0: That's all on the Sunday Colour Supplement this Sunday afternoon from 2 until 5, presented by Sian Wallace. 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
3: And we move to the Surrey ward next, where Adele is. Good evening to you, Adele. Mark saw you on Thursday. Tonight's request, you wanted Anything at All sung by Luciano Pavarotti. So here he is from Leon Cavella's opera Il Pagliacci. This is Vesti la Giubba. He's accompanied here by the Vienna Volksoper Orchestra, and they're all conducted by Leona Maggiera.

0: Vesti la Giuba from Il Pagliacci, composed by Leon Cavello, performed there by Luciano Pavarotti, accompanied by the Vienna Volksoper Orchestra, and conducted by Leone Maggiera. And that was for Adele on the Surreywood. Thank you for that, Adele. I think it means on with the motley. I think it's about him putting his clowning gear on, because he's about a clown.
1: Oh, okay.
0: That's all I know. But I think that was I hope that was okay for you. We often play Lesson Dorm. I thought play something different. But he's got such a fantastic voice. I think you know, you can sing anything. It was wonderful. But there we go.
1: Definitely not a clown.
0: No. Thank you, Adele, though. That's wonderful.

0: course, that's Elvis Presley with Jailhouse Rock, and that was the second choice for John on the Brook Ward. Your third choice on tomorrow's request show is Bridge Over Troubled Water by Simon and Garfunkel.
1: Now, Bon Jovi, over the last few years, got very popular here on Radio Hill, and we're playing one by them tonight for Sarah. Good evening, Sarah. You're over there on the Godstone Ward. Odette saw you yesterday, and you left the choice of track open to us, so here we go. Thought you might like this one. This is Keep the Faith.

0: It's a good one, that, isn't it? That's Keep the Faith by Bon Jovi. Fading into the distance there for Sarah on the Godstone Wall. Thank you very much for requesting that.
1: Indeed. And now, if you, just like Sarah, would also like to know how to make a request, here's how.
2: 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Just let us know your choice along with your name and ward. We look forward to playing your request.
1: We really do, and it is that easy to make a request, so please do keep them coming, because we can never really have too many. But we are now going to go to Steve on the Smallfield Ward. You've clearly got brilliant taste, Steve, because your first choice is Fine Young Cannibals and She Drives Me Crazy.

0: There you are. That's Fine Young Cannibals. She Drives Me Crazy, just for you, Steve, on the Smallfield Ward. And like I say, you've clearly got good taste because you listen to Radio Red Hill every day, it says here. And on your Sunday requests, you're going to hear Red Red Wine by UB40, so stay tuned.
1: That is a smashing record, isn't it? I've known that for a while. Yeah. Great, great stuff. Now, Colin Hastings, Radio Red Hill members, dialed in with some pieces of music, and I'm going to play you one tonight, Colin. And the one we're going to play for you is by the Spinners, not the Detroit Spinners, just the Spinners, so the folky band, not the disco band from the States, or soul band, more than disco band, I suppose, really. But yes, the Spinners is what you wanted to hear, and you wanted to hear them singing Black and White.

0: Well, they enjoyed it, and I hope you did too, Colin. That was Black and White by The Spinners, and we've got some other requests for you that hopefully we'll play for you over the next few days.
1: Indeed. Nice to hear from you, Colin. Now we're going to say hello to John on the Surrey Ward. You've had Bette Midler and Wind Beneath My Wings. That's kind of the famous one. And we'll hear more Bette Midler tonight. This is The Rose.

0: Bette Midler. The second request for you, John, on the Surrey Ward, that one, of course, being the Rose. And you say thank you to the staff here. So, yeah, thank you for saying that.
1: Take a theme. For example, countries, animals, or outer space, and choose around seven songs relating to that theme. Well, that's just what I've done on Theme for a Dream. Learn a few trivia facts about the artists and take on the occasional musical challenge. Yes, this is Chris Knott welcoming you to join me on Tuesday evenings at 8 o'clock for Theme for a Dream, the theme show with that little bit.

0: And welcome back to the final half hour of your Saturday requests this evening. I'm Nick Hutchings.
1: And I'm Conor Gray.
0: And I moved to Mavis. Hello, Mavis, on the Tourgate Ward. Now, when Hector saw you on Wednesday, we got this request on Thursday night, and I looked at it. I thought we played the ones we had. But yes, I did have your actual first request at home. I thought, well, I'll bring it in on Saturday. And I kind of done that for you tonight. You wanted the song by Radiohead called Weird Fishes. It's from their album In Rainbows. So here it is. It's actually called Weird Fishes Arpeggio. I don't know if it's actually two songs. Conor's nodding.
1: It's like
0: Conor
1: forward slash. It's all one song, I think.
0: It's all one song. But here we go.

0: Wow, that's great, isn't it? That's Weird Fishes by Radiohead from their album In Rainbows. Connor's actually got fish socks on. I don't know if he realised what was going on tonight, but he's got fishes on his socks. That was for you, Mavis, though, on the Tilgate. Well, thank you for all your requests over this week, last few days. Love playing them. Noah and the Whale and Bruno Mars. But yeah, Radiohead, lovely stuff. Thank you.
1: You know, the whale as well. So very aquatic themed. I hope you're not calling my fish weird, Nick.
0: Oh, sorry about that.
1: No, it's all right. They are a bit. Anyway, we're going to move on now to something quite suspicious. And this is for Violet on the Surrey Award. You're a big Elvis fan, and of course you've requested some more Elvis Presley from the ones that we've played you already. This is Suspicious Minds.

0: Elvis Presley there with Suspicious Minds, and that's just for you, Violet, on the Surrey Ward.
1: And we've got our second request by Queen tonight now for Leslie on the Sussex Ward. Hi, Leslie. You wanted to hear Bohemian Rhapsody.

0: Bohemian Rhapsody there by Queen, with a gong at the end for Leslie on the Sussex Ward. Thank you, Leslie.
1: Thank you indeed. Now, we've got a joint request here. We've got two fans of 80s music who wanted anything from the decade. We have Sue on the Gosden Ward and Gavin on Hazelwood Ward. And we've picked for you both this particular brilliant track from the 80s. It's the Ra Band, Clouds Across the Moon.
2: Good evening. This is the Intergalactic Operator. Can I help you?
3: Yes. I'm trying to reach Flight Commander P.R. Johnson on Mars Flight 247.
2: Very well. Hold on, please. You're through.
3: Thank you, Operator.

0: 80s music there via the Ra Band and Clouds Across the Moon, just for Sue on Gosden Ward and Gavin on Hazelwood Ward. Hope you both enjoyed it.
1: Okay, we've got one more request to play, which we'll play up to the news now. Thank you for all your requests this evening. I've been Nick Hutchings. Thank you very much.
0: And I've been Connor Gray. Get well soon.
1: And that request we're going to play is for Gary, who's on the Capel Annex. You wanted to hear Stairway to Heaven by Led Zeppelin. Good evening.

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0: From the Sky News Centre at 2, the Prime Minister says he wants to bring down utility bills and rail fares. Andy Burnham's reiterated in the Sunday Mirror that more must be done to help with the cost of living crisis. Meanwhile, the Chancellor is suggesting he's ready to protect consumers from unfair price rises in supermarkets and at the petrol pumps as the Iran war affects fuel costs. John Healey's told The Telegraph he'll be watching closely, but last month he also gave his support to businesses.
1: I know that businesses large and small have felt really squeezed, and when the Prime Minister and I talk about building a new economy that helps people live well, that must involve stepping up our support for and work with business.
0: The FA says they support UEFA's decision to declare a loss of confidence and trust in FIFA president Gianni Infantino. European football's governing body have called his attempts to sell stakes in a World Cup company to private investors a shabby backroom deal. Authorities in Russia have not said who might have been behind a homemade bomb that killed three people near a Moscow restaurant. The Russian state news agency is reporting an unidentified woman tried to carry the device into the building. Officials in Spain say most of the 60,000 migrants who crossed into Ceuta have been returned to Morocco. Spanish authorities are planning to install a 500-metre barrier on the territory's border. Sport and Aberdeen have started their Scottish Premiership campaign with a 2-1 win against Hearts. They scored both of their goals in injury time, including a 95th-minute penalty from captain Kevin Nisbet. He says they weren't settling for a draw.
2: I think as soon as we scored, we still had 4 minutes left. We've got a lot of pace in the team, and the one time targets in the and behind the defence, we score. So yeah, it's a great win and a great start.
0: Josh Kerr took the Commonwealth 1 mile crown in front of a home crowd. The Scottish world record holder stormed to glory in Glasgow. That's the latest. I'm Laura Safe.
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0: Hello and welcome to Sunday morning here on Breakfast with Katie Child on Radio Redhill. It's that lovely, relaxing day before the week begins all over again. And we certainly have plenty to keep you entertained through the morning. We will be waking up that grey matter with our breakfast brain teaser, and Ian Wilson has his birthday stars. But to begin with, let's kickstart the show with a bit of music. You're listening to Radio Redhill. It's time for those birthday stars with Ian Wilson.
1: The birthday stars.
2: Yes, August the 2nd, and look at the birthdays this morning. Ethel M. Dell, the British novelist, born this day 1881. Arthur Bliss, the English composer, born this day 1891. James Baldwin, the US writer, born this day 1924. Peter O'Toole, the Irish actor, born this day 1932. And Surrey McElroy, the Irish footballer, born this day 1954. And it was on this day back in 1718, Britain, France, Austria and Holland concluded the Quadruple Alliance against Spain in an attempt to prevent Spain from annexing Sardinia and Sicily. 1858, the rule of the East India Company, which was established throughout India, was transferred to the British government. 1875, Britain's first roller skating rink was opened to the public in Belgravia in London. And 1990, on this day, Iraq invaded and annexed Kuwait, precipitating an international crisis. And that is the birthday stars for today, August the 2nd.
0: 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I'm waking you up this Sunday morning with a little bit of music like this. 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Now, every day we play a great mixture of music, but on the Your Request show, we want to play the music you want to hear. 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Of course, there are other ways you can request a song. 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It's Sunday morning and this is Breakfast with Katie Child here on Radio Redhill, waking you up this weekend from 6 till 10 AM. You're listening to Breakfast with Katie Child on Radio Redhill this Sunday morning. The latest news will be here shortly. Look out for our Breakfast Brain Teaser coming up in the next hour of the show. But before that, here's some more music.

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1: It's just gone 7 a.m. this Sunday morning and you're listening to Breakfast with Katie Child on Radio Redhill. The birthday stars will be here soon, followed by our breakfast brain teaser. So let's get those brain cells dancing with another tune. It's now time for the birthday stars. Here's Ian Wilson.
2: The birthday stars.
3: Yes, August the 2nd, and look at the birthdays this morning. Ethel M. Dell, the British novelist, born this day 1881. Arthur Bliss, the English composer, born this day 1891. James Baldwin, the US writer, born this day 1924. Peter O'Toole, the Irish actor, born this day 1932. And Surrey McElroy, the Irish footballer, born this day 1954. And it was on this day back in 1718, Britain, France, Austria and Holland concluded the Quadruple Alliance against Spain in an attempt to prevent Spain from annexing Sardinia and Sicily. 1858, the rule of the East India Company, which was established throughout India, was transferred to the British government. 1875, Britain's first roller skating rink was opened to the public in Belgravia in London. And 1990, on this day, Iraq invaded and annexed Kuwait, precipitating an international crisis. And that is the birthday stars for today, August the 2nd.
1: Let's see how you get on with today's breakfast brain teaser. Here is your question for today. What doesn't ask questions but needs to be answered? I'll give you the answer very shortly. So this morning's breakfast brain teaser was, what doesn't ask questions but needs to be answered? How did you guess on? Did you guess it? Well, the answer is a telephone. Well, that's enough brain teaser fun for now. Let's play you some more music. It's the weekend here on Radio Redhill and you're listening to Breakfast with Katie Child. We have our second breakfast brain teaser coming up a little bit later on the show, along with some more music. You're listening to Radio Redhill and this is Breakfast with Katie Child. We are almost halfway through the show and there's lots more on the way, including the latest news at 8 o'clock after this.

0: watching closely to try to protect the public from unfair price rises at the petrol pumps and in supermarkets. John Healey's told The Telegraph we can't completely stop the squeeze on families as the war in Iran continues to hit fuel costs. Meanwhile, more than half of people in the UK say Andy Burnham is right to make ending rough sleeping one of his first pledges as Prime Minister. But a YouGov poll made exclusively for Sky News suggests two-thirds think he'll fail. Mr Burnham's plan is backed by an initial £340 million investment targeting at least 3,000 people. Ian Harrison, who's been homeless for 20 years, is sceptical.
1: In simple terms, it's not possible. Homelessness isn't the issue. The issue is drug addiction, prison, family breakup, relationship breakdown, losing your job. So unless you're going to solve all of those things, which would be a very big ask, you're not going to end homelessness.
0: Pressure is building on FIFA president Gianni Infantino after he was forced to scrap plans to sell shares in the World Cup to private investors. His leadership has been questioned by football's governing bodies globally. Authorities in Russia say a homemade bomb has killed at least three people at a restaurant in Moscow. It's reported a woman was stopped by a security guard trying to carry the device into the venue. In sport, Josh Kerr says it meant everything to him to win a gold at a home Commonwealth Games. The Scottish world record holder was dominant in his one-mile race in Glasgow. He says he's delighted.
2: You know, a lot of hard work goes into those performances, and to be able to have a bit of time to enjoy it in the last 100 is, you know, this is a memorable experience for me to be able to do that in front of the home crowd. It's just everything I want to do. So it's been a great 2 weeks, and I'm glad I'm able to perform on the big days.
0: Aberdeen opened their Scottish Premiership campaign with a dramatic 2-1 win against Hearts. They scored both of their goals in injury time.

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1: Sunday morning is flying by here at Radio Redhill on Breakfast with Katie Child. Ian Wilson will be providing us with another dose of birthday stars very shortly, but not before I play you another tune. It's Breakfast with Katie Child, and we're broadcasting to you on 1431 AM, online and also on your bedside units. It's time for those birthday stars with Ian Wilson.
2: The birthday stars.
3: Yes, August the 2nd, and look at the birthdays this morning. Ethel M. Dell, the British novelist, born this day 1881. Arthur Bliss, the English composer, born this day 1891. James Baldwin, the US writer, born this day 1924. Peter O'Toole, the Irish actor, born this day 1932. And Surrey McElroy, the Irish footballer, born this day 1954. And it was on this day back in 1718, Britain, France, Austria and Holland concluded the Quadruple Alliance against Spain in an attempt to prevent Spain from annexing Sardinia and Sicily. 1858, the rule of the East India Company, which was established throughout India, was transferred to the British government. 1875, Britain's first roller skating rink was opened to the public in Belgravia in London. And 1990, on this day, Iraq invaded and annexed Kuwait, precipitating an international crisis. And that is the birthday stars for today, August the 2nd.
1: It's Sunday morning on Breakfast with Katie Child, and we have lots to keep you entertained as you wake up this weekend. A bit later on, we have another Breakfast Brain Teaser. But before that, let me play you some more music. You're listening to Radio Redhill on 1431 AM, online and on your bedside units. It is indeed Sunday morning here on Breakfast with Katie Child, but I would like to tell you about a programme on Sunday afternoon. Starting off at 2 PM, we have our weekly magazine show, The Sunday Colour Supplement, and it's full of interesting features, interviews, as well as music, including songs from our selected featured artist of the week. The show is also repeated at 10 o'clock in the evening. It's the weekend here on Breakfast with Katie Child, and you can listen to the show in a few different ways. Online at radioredhill.uk, on 1431 AM, or on your bedside units. Now we have more music on the way after this. You're listening to Breakfast with Katie Child this Sunday morning, and there is just over 1 hour left to go on the show. We have another Breakfast Brain Teaser later on, but for now, let's have some more music before the news at 9 o'clock.

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1: This is Breakfast with Katie Child on Radio Redhill, 14:31 a.m. online and on your bedside units. I do love Sunday mornings, but they go so quickly, and we are now in the last hour of the show. But we do have lots more to keep you entertained. In fact, very soon we will have another Breakfast Brain Teaser. Your second Breakfast Brain Teaser is on the way soon here on Breakfast with Katie Child. But before that, I would like to tell you about our Listen Again service. You can find this on our website, which is radioredhill.uk, where you can catch up on any of the shows you've missed or even listen to your favourite programmes all over again. It's that time of the morning. Yes, it's time for this morning's Breakfast Brain Teaser. And today it's a what am I question. I am a cold man without a soul. Burn me and you're sure to leave a hole. What am I? I'll give you the answer after this. How did you get on with this morning's brain teaser? Well, here's the question again. I am a cold man without a soul. Burn me and you're sure to leave a hole. What am I? I am a snowman. Well, that's enough brain teaser fun for now. Let me play you some more music. This is Breakfast with Katie Child on Radio Redhill, 14:31 a.m. online and also on your bedside units as well. We're also on social media and you can follow us on Facebook and Twitter with the handle at Radio Redhill. That's almost a wrap for the show this Sunday morning, but I will be back tomorrow, yes, on Monday morning, to wake you up for a brand new week. Up next is Your Requests, the show which plays the songs you want to hear. We have a little time for some more music before the news, so it's goodbye for me and see you in the morning.

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Hello and welcome to Your Requests here on Radio Red Hill with me, Sian Wallace. And today I've got 2 hours of requests for you. These are requests taken at random from the most requested songs, the chart of 300 most requested songs from the last year. So I hope you'll enjoy these and my selection. We're going to start with a great old song from Van Morrison. I think this is my favourite Van Morrison song, and I hope you enjoy it too. This is Brown-Eyed Girl.

Van Morrison and Brown Eyed Girl, getting us started on your request show today. And the second song I've got for you is a little bit country. We all like a little bit of country, don't we? This is the brilliant Dolly Parton with Jolene.

Dolly Parton and Jolene. Looks like that was her first big hit, number 7 in 1976. And look where she's gone to from there. From there to headlining Glastonbury. There we go. Great Dolly Parton. Now, my next song for you is another great song. This one is beautiful. This made the charts this year. This is When I Fall in Love.

When I Fall in Love, Nat King Cole, a number four hit for him in 1987. I don't know why I thought that was like earlier than that, but there we go. Maybe I've misread that, because that doesn't seem right to me. Anyway, my next song for you is an ABBA classic. This is another number four from 1979 this time. This is Does Your Mother Know?

ABBA there, and Does Your Mother Know? I did enjoy that in the first of the ABBA films, because there's been a couple now, hasn't there? In the first of the ABBA films, I did enjoy that scene on the beach. That was good fun. Now, my next one for you from your chart is George Ezra and Paradise.

George Ezra and Paradise. And next for you, I've got a song that takes me back. This is the kind of song that takes me back to when I was a youngster. And this was on my kind of... Do we all have an album that we used to listen to when we were teenagers, that when we were really in an annoyed frame of mind, when we didn't want to engage with anybody else, we just went and listened to some music? I had a couple of them, but this was the key one for me. It's from What's the Story, Morning Glory, from Oasis, of course, and this is Wonderwall.

Oasis there and Wonderwall, a number two hit from 1995. Ah, yes, one of those songs to go and shut the door and just let the world slip away to when you're not feeling particularly happy with the world. For me, anyway, I hope you enjoyed that one. Next, we've got, well, one of those bands, and well, this song in particular, which is a well-known song and you'd think, you know, probably would have done better at the time. 1977, it hit the charts and it only reached number 38. Well, still in our charts and still in the top 100 in our charts for your request shows. 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

Fleetwood Mac and Go Your Own Way. Our next song for you today is Kylie Minogue from the year 2000. This was a number one hit for Kylie, who is one of those artists who isn't she, who just seems to be able to generate success across the decades. Well, here she is with Spinning Around.

0: Trump says he's agreed to hold off any attack on Iran, appearing to claim that Middle Eastern countries may have reached the parameters of a deal to end the war. The president says any agreement would include the immediate opening of the Strait of Hormuz. Elsewhere, the Chancellor says he's ready to protect consumers from unfair price rises in supermarkets and at the petrol pump as the Iran war affects fuel costs. John Healey told The Telegraph he'll be watching closely. Last month, he also gave his support to businesses.
1: I know the businesses, large and small, have felt really squeezed. When the Prime Minister and I talk about building a new economy that helps people live well,

0: UK think the Prime Minister will fail in his pledge to end long-term rust leaving. That's according to exclusive research for Sky News, that more than half of people surveyed by YouGov agree it needs to be tackled. Becky Lloyds from Bridgend Community Outreach Centre.
1: I think we can say it's probably got progressively worse. I certainly got

0: go.
1: Officials in Spain say most of the 60,000 migrants who crossed into Ceuta have been returned to Morocco. Spanish authorities are planning to install a 500-metre barrier on the territory's border. In sport, world record holder Josh Kerr picked up the first Commonwealth gold medal in the 1 mile in 60 years. The Scottish star broke away from the rest of the pack to win in Glasgow yesterday. And Aberdeen beat Hearts 2-1 in their opening Scottish Premiership game of the season. Both goals were scored in injury time, including a 95th-minute penalty. That's the latest. I'm Laura Sopp.

Kylie Minogue and Spinning Around. Now, the next song I have for you is from 4 years later, so 2004. This one was a number 10 hit for The Killers. It's Mr. Brightside.

Killers and Mr. Brightside. And now we're going to roll back the years all the way to 1960 and a number one hit for Roy Orbison. This, I think, was his first big hit, Only the Lonely. Down

Only the Lonely by Roy Orbison. Now, the next song was also a first hit for the artists in question. This one is from 1979. It reached number 8 in the charts here in the UK, and it was Sultans of Swing by Dire Straits.

The Sultans of Swing by Dire Straits. And our next track is another song that reached number 8, also in the 1970s, this time in 1975. This time, a little bit of a different vibe to this one. This is Bob Marley and the Wailers, and No Woman, No Cry.

Bob Marley and the Wailers there with No Woman, No Cry from 1975. We're moving ahead a little bit in time with our next song and to the year 2015, which with a number one hit single for none other than Adele. This is Hello.

Adele and Hello. That was a number one in 2015. So a great song, that one as well. Lots of her songs are brilliant, I think you'll agree. And obviously you do, because they're in the charts, not just that song. So others in our chart, that one, they're falling away a little bit over the last year, but still doing well. Now, the next song is one of those songs that makes our chart, I think, because of its proximity to songs like Show Me the Way to Go Home and Please Release Me. Yes, it's one of those I'm in hospital and I don't really want to be songs. It's from 1984, a number three hit for Queen. This is I Want to Break Free.

Queen and I Want to Break Free. For our next song, we're sticking with the 1980s and just moving back a couple of years to 1982 for a number one hit single. This one is often requested by people with the name Eileen. It's obviously requested by other people as well because it's doing quite well in our charts, but it is mostly requested by people called Eileen, I find. And the reason is the song is called Come On Eileen and it's by Dexys Midnight Runners.

Dex's Midnight Runners and Come On Eileen. Now, we're going to the 1970s now, back to 1971 for our next song. And this is one of those songs that kind of makes you realise that having a number one hit isn't everything, because this song only reached number 7 in the UK charts, and yet we recently voted a few years ago now. There was one of those television polls of the best and the most popular Elton John songs. So obviously the song's by Elton John. And this song came out number one, despite the fact that he's had other hits that actually made it to number one and higher than number 7 anyway in the charts. But this one remains one that we love. This is Your Song.

Elton John there, and your song, not hugely popular on your request, Elton John. There are a few that do get played, but maybe not as much as you would think. Anyway, we're now going to dial the clock back pretty much as far as we're going to go with this show today, to 1956, but it's for a number one hit single, which is still riding quite high in the top 100 in your request charts. This is Doris Day and Que Sera, Sera.

0: There we go, Doris Day, que sera, sera. Still a great song, and that's still riding high in your request charts, as I say. Now, the next one is a more recent song. This is Ed Sheeran, and this is a song that wasn't quite as successful in the charts as some of his others, but he said in an interview that he thinks this is the one that he'll still be playing in gigs when he's old, assuming he's still playing gigs when he's old. But if he is, this is the one that will last the test of time, unlike The Shape of You, which perhaps was a really popular song in its moment, but he thinks won't last. I guess only time will tell. But this is Castle on the Hill.
1: When I was 6 years old, I broke my leg

Ed Sheeran and Castle on the Hill. I do quite like that one. It's quite evocative, isn't it? I think it's a very English song in many ways. And I do prefer it to Shape of You. So I hope he's right. I hope that it is the one that lasts the test of time. Right, who fancies a bit more country? We've had some already. Let's have a little bit more now. And the legend that is Johnny Cash with I Walk the Line.

0: I keep a close watch on this heart of mine. I keep my eyes wide open all the time. I keep the ends out for the tie that binds. Because you're mine, I walk the line.
1: Johnny Cash and I Walk the Line. Now, the next song I'm going to play started life as a country song and then became a huge hit. In fact, in 1992, it was number one in the UK charts. Now, it was related to a film that it did so well, and also because it was sung by Whitney Houston. Of course, originally it was a country song by Dolly Parton, and I read an interview recently with her that said that she didn't actually remember that the song had been picked up for the film, and it was a surprise when she heard it played on the radio, and so she had a moment of listening to the song and not realizing what it was. So that's a fantastic little story, isn't it? But it turned out to be a great success, and both versions are good, but this is the one that's made the charts. This is Whitney Houston and I Will Always Love You.

Whitney Houston and I Will Always Love You. And that was from The Bodyguard, of course, another film with a great soundtrack. And our next song is also from a film, this time 1994, so a couple of years later. Didn't quite hit the number one spot, only made it to number two. From another film that's quite a tearjerker, in a very different way, I think. A brilliant performance from Tom Hanks in Philadelphia. This is Bruce Springsteen with Streets of Philadelphia.

written especially for the film Philadelphia. That's Streets of Philadelphia by Bruce Springsteen. I haven't seen that film again. I did watch it once. It's quite a tough watch, isn't it? I should go back and watch that one again. Our next song is a song that surprises me that didn't get higher up in the charts. In 1989, this one made number 5. It's Tina Turner and The Best.

0: From the Sky News Center at 5, Donald Trump says the U.S. is ready to launch attacks on Iran, but has decided to halt strikes for the benefit of the world. In a post on Truth Social, the U.S. president appears to be claiming Middle Eastern countries may have reached the perimeters of a deal to end the war. He says any agreement would need to include the reopening of the Strait of Hormuz. The Chancellor says he'll be watching closely to try to protect the public from unfair price rises at the petrol pumps and in supermarkets. John Healy's told The Telegraph, "We can't completely stop the squeeze on families as the war in Iran continues to increase fuel costs." Meanwhile, more than half a million people in the UK, say Andy Burnham is right to make ending roughshod in one of his first pledges as Prime Minister. But a YouGov poll made exclusively for Sky News suggests two-thirds think he'll fail the inheritance in homeless for 20 years.
1: In simple terms, it's not possible. Homelessness isn't the issue. The issue is drug addiction, prisons, family breakup, relationship breakdown, losing your job. So unless you're going to solve all of those things, which would be a very big ask, you're not going to end homeless though.
0: Pressure building on FIFA president Gianni Infantino after he was forced to scrap plans to sell shares in the World Cup to private investors. His leadership has been questioned by football's governing bodies globally. Before, Aberdeen have started their Scottish Premiership campaign with a 2-1 win against Hearts. They scored both of their goals in injury time, including a 95th minute penalty from captain Kevin Nisbet, who wasn't settling for a draw.
2: I think as soon as we scored, we still had 4 minutes left.
3: Only a number five hit in 1989.
2: The one-time targets in the behind the defence, we score. So yeah, it's
3: a great win and a great start.
0: Elsewhere, Josh Kerr took the Commonwealth 1 mile crown in front of the home crowd. The Scottish world record holder stormed to glory in Glasgow. That's the latest. I'm Laura Safe.

Phil Collins disappearing off into the night there, in the air tonight. That was, that's the one with the big drum thing in the middle that everybody loves, isn't it? Right, what's next? Now we've got some Bon Jovi from 1986, a number 4 hit for them. This is Living on a Prayer.

Bon Jovi, Living on a Prayer. Now, the next song is an ABBA song, and it's one of those songs from their catalogue that became famous because of the first Mamma Mia film. And I don't know that people really knew it much unless you were a big ABBA fan before then, but it's certainly become a popular one since then. This is Our Last Summer.

ABBA and Our Last Summer. Now, the next song is one that I've just been reading on and it surprised me. It was released in 2008 and only peaked at number 26 in the UK charts. Since then, it has been in the charts more. And in the year 2010, so 2 years after it was released, it was the 48th biggest selling song of the year because it appeared in The X Factor over the years and Comic Relief. So there you go. Didn't do as well first time round, but you wouldn't know that when you hear the name of the song. Because you would have thought it would have charted much higher than it did. But anyway, obviously, greater success later on. This is Adele and Make You Feel My Love.

Adele and Make You Feel My Love. I don't care, it didn't chart very well. I still like that one. Now, the next one is the ever popular Frank Sinatra. Lots of you like him, so let's play one of his. This is Fly Me to the Moon.

0: you.
1: Frank Sinatra and Fly Me to the Moon. And I've got time for one very quick Elvis song. So here is Blue Suede Shoes.
0: Well, it's one for the money.

Thank you for joining me today. On your request, I'm going to have time for one more quick song for you. I hope you enjoy it. This is, of course, from your top 300 requests. This is Barry White, and you're the first, the last, my everything. Goodbye.

That's Electronic and Getting Away With It here on Radio Red Hill, 1431 AM. Now, if you're not expecting to hear me, I'm Ian Wilson, by the way. Yes, we're having a few technical problems at the moment, but we hope to rectify them very soon. In the meantime, we'll keep the music playing.

That's Marillion and Kaylee here on Radio Red Hill, 14:31 AM and on your bedside unit. And we're having a few problems at the moment, which is why you're hearing me instead of the scheduled programme. But we hope to sort it out as soon as possible. In the meantime, we're going to carry on the music. How about a little bit of Ashford and Simpson?

That's Telemetry, and Nothing Ever Happens. And, well, there's a few things here at Radio Red Hill that aren't happening at the moment, but we are trying to fix them, and then we'll be able to return to our scheduled broadcast. In the meantime, it's Ian Wilson with you here, playing some music to keep you company, and let's have a little bit of Hazel Dean now. She's asking, who's leaving who? Well, I hope you'll be able to stay with me and until we can get our problems fixed. It's Radio Red Hill, 1431 AM, and on your bedside unit.

It's Radio Red Hill, 14:31 a.m, and we apologise that we can't bring you our normal programmes at the moment, but we're hoping to sort it out and return back to our schedule as soon as possible.

0: the Sky News Centre at 6, Donald Trump says he's cancelled a planned attack on Iran, subject to a deal being agreed quickly. The US president told his Truth Social that any agreement would include the immediate reopening of the Strait of Hormuz. The Prime Minister says he wants to bring down utility bills and rail fares. Annie Burnins reiterated in the Sunday Mirror that more must be done to help with the cost of living crisis. Meanwhile, the Chancellor suggesting he's ready to protect consumers from unfair price rises in supermarkets and at the petrol pumps. John Healey's told The Telegraph he'll be watching closely, but last month he also gave his support to businesses.
1: I know that businesses large and small have felt really squeezed, but when the Prime Minister and I talk about building a new economy that helps people live well, that must involve stepping up our support for work with
0: 2/3 of people in the UK think the Prime Minister will fail in his pledge to end long-term rough sleeping. But research for Sky News suggests more than half agree it needs to be tackled.
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0: Spain's installing a 500-metre barrier in the sea after 60,000 migrants arrived from Morocco. EU leaders are holding talks next week to understand what happened. In sport, there are still medals to be won before tonight's Commonwealth Games closing ceremony. Kat Suave reports from Glasgow.
3: Welsh cycling star Emma Finucane goes for her fourth gold medal of this year's Games when she races in the women's Keirin. There's also a bronze on offer for England's netball side, but they'll need to beat Australia this morning to get it. Scottish band Simple Minds headline tonight's big party at the Hydro Arena, while we're also expecting a third Games closing ceremony performance from Delta Goodrem. The baton is then handed on to the Indian city of Ahmedabad for 2030.
0: Vincent Pastore, who played Tony Soprano's best friend in The Sopranos, has died at the age of 80. He was found at his home in New York. That's the latest. I'm Laura Sayre.

0: Ah, the great sound there of Aha and The Sun Always Shines on TV. It's Radio Red Hill, 1431 AM, and we're having a few technical problems at the moment, which is why you're hearing me instead of the normal scheduled programme, but we hope to be able to sort everything out soon. In the meantime, I wonder if the intergalactic operator can help.
1: Good evening. This is the intergalactic operator. Can I help you?
2: Yes. I'm trying to reach Flight Commander P.R. Johnson on Mars Flight 247.
1: Very well. Hold on, please. You're through.

Diana Ross and Upside Down. It's Radio Red Hill, 1431 AM, and we apologise that we can't bring you our normal programmes at the moment, but in the meantime, we're going to keep the music flowing. How about this one now from the Everly Brothers?

That's Electronic and Getting Away With It here on Radio Red Hill, 1431 AM. Now, if you're not expecting to hear me, I'm Ian Wilson, by the way. Yes, we're having a few technical problems at the moment, but we hope to rectify them very soon. In the meantime, we'll keep the music playing.

That's Marillion and Kaylee here on Radio Red Hill, 1431 AM, and on your bedside unit. And we're having a few problems at the moment, which is why you're hearing me instead of the scheduled programme. But we hope to sort it out as soon as possible. In the meantime, we're going to carry on the music. How about a little bit of Ashford and Simpson?

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You're listening to Breakfast with Katie Child on Radio Redhill this Sunday morning. The latest news will be here shortly. Look out for our Breakfast Brain Teaser coming up in the next hour of the show. But before that, here's some more music.

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0: From the Sky News Centre at 7, Donald Trump says the US is locked and loaded, but will cancel a planned attack on Iran if a new peace deal is reached. The American president insists any agreement would need to include the complete and total reopening of the Strait of Hormuz, as well as an end to Tehran's nuclear threat. Two-thirds of people in the UK think the Prime Minister will fail to end long-term rough sleeping. That's according to exclusive research for Sky News after Andy Burnham made it his first pledge as Prime Minister. But Becky Lloyd from Bridgend Community Outreach Centre says it's a complex situation.
1: I think we can say it's probably got progressively worse. I've certainly got double the amount of clients that we had. We need funding. We need time, we need support. It's all right to put a roof over their heads, but when they can't cope with that and they can't manage that, they're going to be homeless again.
0: Meanwhile, Andy Burnham's promising more help for families struggling with the cost of living. The Prime Minister says reducing rail fares and reforming the water sector are top of his agenda. EU leaders are expected to hold talks next week to understand what happened when 60,000 Moroccans stormed the Spanish enclave of Ceuta. At least 86 people died. In sport, First Minister John Swinney says the Commonwealth Games has shown Scotland at its very best ahead of tonight's closing ceremony. There was plenty for the home crowd to celebrate in Glasgow last night as world record holder Josh Kerr took gold in the 1 mile race. He says the victory was extra special because of where it was.
2: This country is all about, you know, miling. I think we can do it really well. I think we have a future in it, and it's nice that it's home. But, you know, I want to inspire the next generation to come out and perform in the UK. I said that a couple of years ago, and I put in the hard work, and it was time to come home and perform.
0: And Aberdeen opened their Scottish Premiership campaign with a dramatic 2-1 win against Hearts. They scored both of their goals in injury time at Pittodrie, with captain Kevin Nisbet grabbing the win thanks to a 95th minute penalty. That's the latest. I'm Barry.
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It's just gone 7am this Sunday morning and you're listening to Breakfast with Katie Child on Radio Redhill. The birthday stars will be here soon, followed by our breakfast brain teaser. So let's get those brain cells dancing with another tune.

0: It's now time for the birthday stars. Here's Ian Wilson. The birthday
1: stars. Yes, August the 2nd, and look at the birthdays this morning. Ethel M. Dell, the British novelist, born this day 1881. Arthur Bliss, the English composer, born this day 1891. James Baldwin, the US writer, born this day 1924. Peter O'Toole, the Irish actor, born this day 1932. And Surrey McElroy, the Irish footballer, born this day 1954. And it was on this day back in 1718, Britain, France, Austria and Holland concluded the Quadruple Alliance against Spain in an attempt to prevent Spain from annexing Sardinia and Sicily. 1858, the rule of the East India Company, which was established throughout India,

0: year was transferred to the British government. 1875, Britain's first roller skating rink was opened to the public in Belgravia in London. And 1990, on this day, Iraq invaded and annexed Kuwait, precipitating an international crisis. And that is the birthday stars for today, August the 2nd.
1: Do you remember the 50s like I remember the 50s? I'm Irwin Davis, and I'd like you to join me in recalling the music of that decade every Sunday evening at 7 in Sounds of the 50s. We'll remember the great ballad singers of the day and the birth of rock and roll, and there were some wonderful musicals in the 50s too. Enjoy the Sounds of the 50s with me every Sunday evening at 7 here on Radio Red Hill.

Let's see how you get on with today's breakfast brain teaser. Here is your question for today. What doesn't ask questions but needs to be answered? I'll give you the answer very shortly.

So this morning's breakfast brain teaser was, what doesn't ask questions but needs to be answered? How did you guess on? Did you guess it? Well, the answer is a telephone. Well, that's enough brain teaser fun for now. Let's play you some more music.

0: It's the weekend here on Radio Redhill and you're listening to Breakfast with Katie Child. We have our second Breakfast Brain Teaser coming up a little bit later on the show, along with some more music.
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We are almost halfway through the show, and there's lots more on the way, including the latest news at 8 o'clock after this.

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0: From the Sky News Centre at 8, Donald Trump claims he's agreed to hold off on any attack on Iran for now, saying Middle Eastern countries have reached the perimeters of a deal to end the war. The US president's threats to hit the Iranians hard had led Tehran to warn it would retaliate against what it calls American aggression. Andy Burnham's promising more help for families struggling with the cost of living, insisting cutting household bills will be a priority. The Prime Minister says reducing rail fares and reforming the water sector are top of his agenda. Our chief political correspondent John Craig has been looking into what the PM's told the Sunday Mirror newspaper.
1: I think rail fares are too high, outrageously so in some instances, so that's something that's in my sights. I mentioned VAT and electricity bills, but it's a short-term measure at the moment. Let's see where we can go with that.
0: Meanwhile, two-thirds of people surveyed believe the PM will fail to end rough sleeping nationwide. Many experts say it's the underlying reasons that cause the real causes, including drug addiction and unemployment. Britain's second most senior police officer has met with Sikh faith leaders following the murder of a 24-year-old woman at her home in West London.
2: We will try to provide the answers with absolute determination for her family, for her next of kin and for a community.
0: That's Deputy Commissioner with the Met Police, Matt Dukes, talking about Kirandeep Kaur. She was killed in Hayes last month after an intruder broke in as she lay in bed with her baby and her husband. The death of the student from India has led to calls for better protection for the Sikh community. In sport, First Minister John Swinney presented Josh Kerr with his gold medal after he stormed victory in the Commonwealth Games mile race in Glasgow. He did it in 3 minutes, 54 seconds. And after the highs of last year, it was a disappointing start to the Scottish Premiership season for Hearts. They conceded twice in injury time to lose 2-1 at Aberdeen. That's the latest. I'm Barry.
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1: Sunday morning is flying by here at Radio Redhill on Breakfast with Katie Child. Ian Wilson will be providing us with another dose of birthday stars very shortly, but not before I play you another tune.

0: It's Breakfast with Katie Child, and we're broadcasting to you on 1431 AM online and also on your bedside units. It's time for those birthday stars with Ian Wilson.
1: The birthday stars.
2: Yes, August the 2nd, and look at the birthdays this morning. Ethel M. Dell, the British novelist, born this day 1881. Arthur Bliss, the English composer, born this day 1891. James Baldwin, the US writer, born this day 1924. Peter O'Toole, the Irish actor, born this day 1932. And Surrey McElroy, the Irish footballer, born this day 1954. And it was on this day back in 1718, Britain, France, Austria and Holland concluded the Quadruple Alliance against Spain in an attempt to prevent Spain from annexing Sardinia and Sicily. 1858, the rule of the East India Company, which was established throughout India, was transferred to the British government. 1875, Britain's first roller skating rink was opened to the public in Belgravia in London. And 1990, on this day, Iraq invaded and annexed Kuwait, precipitating an international crisis. And that is the birthday stars for today, August the 2nd.
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It's Sunday morning on Breakfast with Katie Child, and we have lots to keep you entertained as you wake up this weekend. A bit later on, we have another Breakfast brain teaser. But before that, let me play you some more music.

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It is indeed Sunday morning here on Breakfast with Katie Child, but I would like to tell you about a programme on Sunday afternoon. Starting off at 2 PM, we have our weekly magazine show, The Sunday Colour Supplement, and it's full of interesting features, interviews, as well as music, including songs from our selected featured artist of the week. The show is also repeated at 10 o'clock in the evening.

0: It's the weekend here on Breakfast with Katie Child, and you can listen to the show in a few different ways. 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
1: Hello, I'm Nick Hutchings. Why not join me between 10 and 1, Monday to Saturday, for a mixture of music and fun? I'll have the tunes you want to hear interspersed with facts from this day in history. I'll also have the local news so you can keep up with what's happening. That's 10 to 1, Monday to Saturday. You know, that bit between breakfast and lunch. I look forward to your company.

You're listening to Breakfast with Katie Child this Sunday morning, and there is just over 1 hour left to go on the show. We have another Breakfast Brain Teaser later on, but for now, let's have some more music before the news at 9 o'clock.

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0: From the Sky News Centre at 9, Donald Trump insists he'll hold off on fresh attacks on Iran as long as a deal can be reached and quickly. The US president says it would need to involve stopping Tehran's nuclear ambitions and reopening the Strait of Hormuz. Any kind of agreements would need to work through major sticking points following months of conflict. On Friday, he told reporters his main goal is clear.
1: Very simple. They cannot have a nuclear weapon. Iran will not have a nuclear weapon, and they can't have a nuclear weapon. If they did, the Middle East would have been wiped out by now.
0: Andy Burnham's repeating promises to take further action to bring down utility bills and rail fares. The Prime Minister's also highlighting the need for long-term changes to VAT on electricity bills. Meanwhile, two-thirds of people in the UK believe Andy Burnham will fail to end homelessness unless the root causes are dealt with. The polls found that people think they include drug addiction and unemployment. It was a golden games for Scotland's Josh Kerr as he picked up Commonwealth's one-mile title. Kat Suave was at the Scotstoun Stadium.
2: The world record holder was dominant as he stormed to victory in front of a home crowd in Glasgow. He says their support means everything.
3: To have in front of a Glaswegian crowd, having the Scottish national anthem is something that I'll never forget.
2: Elsewhere, Jasmine Sawyers took gold in the long jump for England, while her teammate Owen Hird won bronze in the pole vault. Welsh cycling star Emma Finucane claimed her third gold medal of the Games in the time trial.
4: I've definitely lived at the moment at these Games. I've enjoyed every moment.
2: Neil Farke picked up another title in the tandem sprint to cement himself as Scotland's most successful Commonwealth athlete in history.
0: In football, Aberdeen opened their Scottish Premiership campaign with a dramatic 2-1 win against Hearts. And Vincent Pastore, who played Tony Soprano's best friend in The Sopranos, has died aged 80. The actor was best known for his role in the mob drama. That's the latest. I'm Barry.
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This is Breakfast with Katie Child on Radio Redhill, 14:31 AM, online and on your bedside units. I do love Sunday mornings, but they go so quickly, and we are now in the last hour of the show. But we do have lots more to keep you entertained. In fact, very soon we will have another Breakfast Brain Teaser.

0: Your second Breakfast Brain Teaser is on the way soon here on Breakfast with Katie Child. But before that, I would like to tell you about our Listen Again service. 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
4: Would you all be so good as to fall in? Now, come along, please. Come along now. Three nice, neat lines. Yes, that's right. That's awfully neat.
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It's that time of the morning. Yes, it's time for this morning's breakfast brain teaser. And today it's a what am I question. I am a cold man without a soul. Burn me and you're sure to leave a hole. What am I? I'll give you the answer after this.

How did you get on with this morning's brain teaser? Well, here's the question again. I am a cold man without a soul. Burn me and you're sure to leave a hole. What am I? I am a snowman. Well, that's enough brain teaser fun for now. Let me play you some more music.

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That's almost a wrap for the show this Sunday morning, but I will be back tomorrow. 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Up next is Your Requests, the show which plays the songs you want to hear. We have a little time for some more music before the news, so it's goodbye for me and see you in the morning.

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0: From the Sky News Centre at 10, Donald Trump says he's cancelled the wave of intense strikes planned for this weekend against Iran, but says it's subject to a deal being struck rapidly. That would come with certain conditions, with the US president highlighting the immediate and complete opening of the Strait of Hormuz and ending Tehran's nuclear threats. Our international correspondent John Sparks is in Jerusalem.
1: I don't think we're any closer to any long-standing agreement. I think what it tells us is that Donald Trump is getting increasingly frustrated. He's under increasing pressure. He's got midterms in November, the war's not popular, he's got a cost of living crisis and the rest of it. He wants a way out of it.
0: The Prime Minister says more help with the cost of living is on its way. Andy Burnham told the Sunday Mirror he wants to go further on rail fares and household bills. Meanwhile, two-thirds of people think the Prime Minister will fail to end long-term rough sleeping. Andy Burnham made tackling it his first pledge after entering Downing Street. More than half of those surveyed by YouGov for Sky News agree it's a problem that needs to be addressed. Francesca Albanese from the Charity Crisis tells us what she thinks the PM must do to make real progress.
2: It's about tackling the root causes, so building those social homes, making sure other parts of government aren't causing homelessness in the first place, and investing in welfare and solutions that work, like Housing First.
0: Spain is installing a 500-metre barrier in the sea after 60,000 migrants arrived in Ceuta from Morocco. Spanish authorities say most have been returned, and EU leaders will hold talks this coming week to understand exactly what happened. World record holder Josh Kerr stormed to victory to pick up the first Commonwealth gold medal in the 1 mile for 60 years. The Scottish star broke away from the rest of the pack to win at the Scotstoun Stadium. And in football, Aberdeen opened their Scottish Premiership campaign with a dramatic 2-1 win against Hearts. They scored both their goals in injury time at Pittodrie, with captain Kevin Nisbet sealing the victory thanks to a 95th-minute penalty. That's the latest. I'm Barry.
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0: Hello and welcome to your Sunday Requests. I'm Nigel Gray.
1: And I'm Odette Summers.
0: And both here for the next 2 hours playing the music you have chosen. And we have plenty of variety this morning, in fact, this evening as well, because this goes out, of course, in the morning and the evening's programme. And Odette, where have you been to today?
1: I've been to the Godstone Ward, the Bletchingley and Hayeswood Ward, and a little trip to Homewood as well.
0: Okay, and all those are being played today?
1: Yes,
0: they are indeed. We also have lots left over from last night as well, so a lot to play over the next couple of hours. In fact, shall we get cracking?
1: Yes, definitely.
0: Okay, might as well. Let's start now with Ron on Sussex Ward. We're going to have something from the, from the 70s for you.
1: I've got a double bill here for Steve on Smallfields and Nicola on Capel Annex. You both wanted to hear UB40.
0: Music from the 80s for Sue on Godstone Ward and also for Gavin on Homewood Ward.
1: John on the Brook Ward, we've got your last request for Simon and the Garfunkel.
0: Joan on Live Ward, we're going to play you Pat Boone.
1: Colin on, Capel Annex, we've got some Bruce Springsteen.
0: For Kay, the staff member on Unigut Ward, it's going to be Bruno Mars.
1: Patricia on the Lye Ward, we've got the Kinks for you.
0: Some Indian music for Yusuban in the Lye Ward.
1: Daniel on the Nutfield Ward, we've got some Van Morrison for you.
0: It's Big Country, going to be playing for Kel, regular requestee on the programme.
1: Linda from the Bletchingley Ward, you wanted to hear Neil Diamond.
0: For Sue on Nutfield Ward, we're going to hear Lionel Richie.
1: Penny on the Hazelwood Ward, we've got some Queen coming for you.
0: And Frank Sinatra will sing for three people, I think. Kathleen on Newdigate Ward, for Anne on Homewood Ward, and also for Yolanda on Homewood Ward as well. No, Hazelwood Ward.
1: For Mary on the Hazelwood Ward, we've got Michael Bublé coming up for you.
0: Hello, Michael on Nutfield Ward, we've got Chicago for you.
1: George Ezra will be playing for Leslie on the Hazelwood Ward.
0: We've got some modern jazz for Anthony on Newdigate.
1: Hello to Sylvia on the Godstone Ward, we've got Phil Collins for you.
0: For Dennis on Newdigate Ward, it's Paul Young.
1: John on Godstone, we've got Teddy Pendergast.
0: Christian Song for Yvonne on Hazelwood Ward.
1: And for Pam, a staff member on the Godstone Ward, we've got the Eagles.
0: And finally, I've got one here for Colin, a former presenter here and current member of Radio Red Hill. Have you got any more? Is that it?
1: I'm done, yeah.
0: That's it.

Seems an awful lot to get through, doesn't it? It does. 2 hours. We'll try our best, tell you we will. Anyway, starting off with Ron there for In Sussex Ward, and Mark came round to see you recently, and you said something from the 70s, something lively. This one's fairly lively. It's Steve Harley and Cockney Rebel, Make Me Smile, brackets, come up and see me.

0: There we are, nice lively start to the programme today. That's for Ron on Sussex Ward, and it's Steve Harley and Cockney Rebel. And I always say, come up and make me smile. Come and see me rather make me smile rather than the other way around. But still, there we are. Number one in 1975, that was. So a good start to the programme.
1: Our next song, I think, is also going to be a nice positive note. It's for Steve on Smallfields Ward and Nicola on Cable Annex. I saw you both on Friday, and you both wanted to hear UB40 with Red Red Wine.

0: Good track, that. That was number one in 1987 for T'Pau, China in Your Hand for Sue on Gosden Ward, and also for Gavin on the Hazel Ward as well. And as I mentioned at the beginning of the programme, this programme goes out twice on a Sunday, live on Sunday mornings between 10 and 12, and also repeated in the evening between 8 p.m. and 10 p.m. So if you listen in the morning now and want to hear a request again, you can do so in the evening. Of course, tune in again between 8 and 10 this evening here on Radio Red Hill.
1: Our next request is for John on the Brook Court. You've already had a couple this week. We've got your last one today. It's Bridge Over Troubled Water, Simon and Garfunkel.

0: That was, of course, Bridge Over Troubled Water, Simon and Garfunkel. And that was for John on the Brook Chord. I hope you enjoyed all your requests this week.
1: Yes, I enjoyed that one too. Good track.
0: Yeah, very good.
1: Now, Joan Lyle, we're going to come to you next. And you've answered this one coming up right now. It's Pat Boone. And we've chosen Love Letters in the Sand from Pat Boone for you. And it says here, very good friend and daughter, Sue.

0: I do like that one. Pat Boone, Love Letters in the Sand. That's for Joan on the Lye Ward. And Joan, tomorrow night on your Monday request, don't forget, on 8:30 in the evening, you've got Matt Munro. Yeah.
1: Good morning to Colin on the Capel Annex Board. I think you've been to a few different wards, but at the moment that's the one you're on. You've got a couple of requests for others this week, but today it's Bruce Springsteen and Born to Run.

0: Bruce Springsteen with Born to Run for Colin on the Cable Annex Ward, and we'll play your David Bowie request tomorrow.
1: And shall we have a little break now?
0: Oh, yes.
1: Oh, yes.
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1: Yes, welcome back to your Sunday requests. Now we go to Kay, staff member on Newdigate Ward. I hope I pronounced that correctly. And the track you've asked for by Bruno Mars is called Cha-Cha-Cha, which I know nothing at all about, but Odette does. Tell us more.
0: Yes, so I had a bit of a Google as well because we were wondering when it came out.
1: Yes.
0: So it's from his most recent album, which was The Romantic, which came out at the end of February this year, and it's been very popular on TikTok. So that's what I know.
1: And here it is.

0: Good song there by Bruno Mars, and that's Cha Cha Cha, and that's for Kay, staff member on You To Get Worn. I suspect that'll be the newest record we play on today's programme. Don't you think
1: probably,
0: so?
1: Probably, yeah. Our next request is a little bit more old school. It's for Patricia on the Lie Ward, and you wanted to hear the Kinks and Sunny Afternoon.

0: The Kinks and Sunny Afternoon. That was for Patricia on the Lie Ward.
1: And we're live this morning, of course. It's going to be sunny this afternoon, is it?
0: It is, 27 degrees.
1: Is it?
0: Mm-hmm.
1: Ooh, very nice. Okay, Yusha Ben on Lie Ward, going to come to you now. And you've asked for some Indian music, and I've selected this one, in fact. It's from 1942, A Love Story.

0: But you should be in Live War. There we are. Some indie music for you. And that's from the film 1942, A Love Story.
1: Our next request is for Daniel on the Nutfield Ward Connoisseur U yesterday. And you wanted to hear Van Morrison and Brown Eyed Girl.

0: Van Morrison and Brown Eyed Girl for Daniel on the Nutfield Ward.
1: Now he's had an email.
0: We have.
1: And it says, "Dear Nigel and team," that was you and me on Friday, by the way.
0: Oh, okay, yay.
1: Yes. "Thank you for playing the Damned for me last night. It was great to hear them on the radio again. I'd appreciate it if you could find these Braw Scottish bands in the library." That's from Kel. And we found one of them. Unfortunately, we haven't got the other one. We have found one. It's Big Country. And here, coming up right now, is Look Away.

0: There we are, Big Country. And that was for Kel, of course. And that was Look Away.
1: Our next request is for Linda on the Bletchingley Ward. I saw you earlier. You wanted to hear Neil Diamond, and we've chosen Cracking Rosie for you.

0: Neil Diamond with Cracking Rosie. That was Belinda on the Bletchley Award. I hope you enjoyed that.
1: Yes, indeed. Now, Sue on Lutfield Wall, we're going to come to you now. You've given us a nice selection of music for the next few days, starting off today with Lionel Richie. Anything by Lionel Richie, you say, so here we are. Don't do this, by the way. Dancing on the Ceiling.

0: Lionel Richie was dancing on the ceiling, and that was for Sue on the Nutfield Ward. You're listening to your Sunday request from Radio Red Hill. And also on Sunday, we have our Sunday Colour Supplement magazine programme, of course. Let me tell you more. On this week's edition of the Sunday Colour Supplement, we'll be hearing from the Red Hill Local History Centre about the fascinating early history of the Reigate and Red Hill hospitals. There'll be another chance to hear Dave King's report of some of the unusual cars at the recent Classic Cars Day at Amberley Museum. There'll be lots of good music, including the featured artist of the week, and a countdown of the most requested artists on Radio Red Hill over the last 7 days. That's all on the Sunday Colour Supplement this Sunday afternoon from 2 until 5, presented by Sean Wallace, and you can hear the programme repeated on Sunday evening from 10.
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4: Yes, do make sure you listen into the Sunday Colour Supplement later on today. Our next request is for Penny, who I saw on the Hayswood Ward earlier. You gave me a couple of requests, but the first one we've got for you is another one bites the dust, Queen.

0: That was, of course, Queen with Another One Bites the Dust. Penny will play your second Queen request tomorrow.
1: Yes, 8:30, of course, here on Radio Red Hill. Now let's go to, well, in fact, what I used to call in the old days, the family favourites on the radio, a bumper bundle. I've got three requests here. Kathleen on Indigo Ward, you've asked for Always, written by Irving Berlin. And then we've got Anne on Homeward Ward, like to hear anything by Frank Sinatra. And Yolanda on Hazelwood Ward, like to hear anything by Frank Sinatra. Tie the whole thing together, all those three together, and we've come up with this one, Frank Sinatra and Always.

0: Nice and relaxing. There we are, Frank Sinatra. And that was for Kathleen on Newdigate Ward and also on Anne on Homewood Ward, and also for, let's look now, yes, Yolanda on Hazelwood Ward. That's always Frank Sinatra. And tomorrow, by the way, Kathleen, you've got your other Irving Berlin request, and that's Will You Remember Me? That's on your Monday request, 8:30 p.m.
1: That was very nice. It felt like I was watching an old school movie musical. Our next request is for Mary, who I met on the Hazelwood Ward earlier. You wanted to hear Anything by Michael Bublé, so we've chosen Haven't Met You Yet.

0: Well, it doesn't get more Sunday morning than Michael Bublé. That was I Just Haven't Met You Yet, and that was for Mary on the Hazelwood Ward.
1: And from Mary, you go to Michael. Michael on Upfield Ward, and you've gone for Chicago. The track you particularly asked for, we couldn't find, but you have got a very good one instead. I'm going to play it for you right now, in fact. This is for Everyone Hospital from Michael in Upfield. And it is You're the Inspiration.

0: enjoyed that. That's In Fact Chicago, and you're the inspiration for Michael on the Nutfield Ward. And if you'd like to make a request like Michael, this is what you do.
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2: Yes, please do get those requests in. We love playing them for you. Our next one is for Leslie on the Hazelwood Ward. I saw you earlier, and you said that George Ezra is really special to you. You wouldn't mind any of his songs. So we've chosen Hold My Girl for you.

0: George Ezra and Hold My Girl. That was for Leslie on the Hazelwood Award. I hope you enjoyed that, and I hope that that had some special meaning for you.
1: Now let's go to Anthony on Newdigate Ward. Hello, Anthony. You've asked for any modern jazz. So, here's Dave Brubeck on Square Dance.

0: There we are. Yes, very good. Unsquare Dance, Dave Brubeck for Anthony on Newdigate Ward. And you said it'd be good for tap dancing too, Odette?
1: Yeah, I thought so. I was bobbing my head, I was tapping my feet, I enjoyed that.
0: Yeah, why not? Yeah.
1: Our next request is for Sylvia on the Godston Ward, who I met earlier. You wanted to hear Phil Collins and You Can't Hurry Love.

0: That was, of course, Phil Collins with You Can't Hurry Love. That was for Sylvia on the Godston Ward. I hope you enjoyed that.
1: Now, dear listeners, on your ticket wall, this next one is for you. And you've asked for Paul Young and Every Time You Go Away.

0: Paul Young, Every Time You Go Away. That's the Dillis on the New Ward. And Dillis, by the way, got a list of choices here on this particular sheet of paper. So tell you what we're going to do. We'll play another one for you as well in the next half an hour. So stay tuned for that. In the meantime, a reminder, you're listening to Radio Red Hill, your Sunday requests.
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9: Welcome back to your Sunday morning requests. Our next one is for John on the Godston Ward, and you wanted to hear Teddy Pendergrass. Unfortunately, we didn't have the song that you specifically requested, but I hope this one will suffice. It's Love TKO.

0: Teddy Pendergrass with Love TKO. That was for John on the Godstone Awards. Apology again for not having your first request.
1: Now let's go to Yvonne on Hazelwood Ward. You'd like anything that's sort of a Christian song. So here's Catherine Jenkins and The Lord Is My Shepherd.

0: Very nice. That's Yvonne's Choice in Hazelwood Ward. That's Catherine Jenkins there, and The Lord Is My Shepherd.
1: Our next request is for Pam, a staff member I met on the Godstone Ward earlier. You wanted to hear The Eagles and Take It to the Limit.

0: That was, of course, the Eagles and Take It to the Limit. That was for Pam, a staff member on the Godstone Ward.
1: Now let's go to Colin. Colin's a former member, in fact, current member, but former presenter here at Radio Redhill. And the choice today, Randy Van Warmer, Just When I Needed You Most.

0: Colin, that's Randy Van Warmer, just when I needed you most.
1: Our next request is another one for Dillis. You had one earlier. It's Eric Clapton and I Shot the Sheriff.

0: Eric Clapton with I Shot the Sheriff. That was an extra request for Dillis on the Newdegate board.
1: And now another extra request. We've just got time for another request here for Colin, the former presenter here at Radio Red Hill. And it's going to be Gordon Lightfoot. Daylight Katie.

0: I'll answer a question on the programme today. That's Gordon Lightfoot and Daylight Katie for Colin. And that just about brings to an end this edition of Your Sunday Request. Many thanks for your requests, of course. More requests on tomorrow night, Monday, 8:30 p.m, then all through the week at that time as well. So, I think just about time to say goodbye. So, first of all, Odette.
1: It's goodbye from me, Odette Summers. Thanks for listening.
0: Yeah, thanks indeed. Thanks from me, Nigel Gray, as well. And stay tuned to Radio Retro, won't you? Bye-bye.
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0: From the Sky News Centre at midday, it's emerged the man who murdered his partner's two-year-old daughter had an arrest warrant issued 18 months beforehand. Harrison Simpson was jailed this week after he and his partner attacked Isabel Welsh over weeks at her home in Teesside. He had also sexually assaulted the toddler before her death in September. The outstanding warrant relates to a non-molestation order given to the 22-year-old in 2024. Our reporter Phoebe Southworth has a statement from Cleveland Police.
1: In line with openness and transparency, we informed Isabel's family of the circumstances surrounding the outstanding warrant early on in the investigation. We recognised at the time that Simpson had an outstanding arrest warrant, and it's far from adequate.
0: The force insists our reviews led to several changes. Donald Trump insists he will hold off on a fresh attack on Iran as long as a deal can be reached, and quickly, the US president says that would need to involve stopping Tehran's nuclear ambitions and reopening the Strait of Hormuz. The Prime Minister says more cost of living support could be on its way, and he's suggesting he'll look at rail fares and utility bills. Andy Burnham's also highlighted the amount we pay for water and feels it's another area that needs reform. Meanwhile, two-thirds of people think the Prime Minister will fail to end long-term rough sleeping. Andy Burnham made tackling it his first pledge after entering Downing Street. More than half of those surveyed by YouGov for Sky News agree it's a problem that needs to be addressed. Francesca Albanese from the charity Crisis tells us what she thinks the PM must do to make real progress.
2: It's about tackling the root causes, so building those social homes, making sure other parts of government aren't causing homelessness in the first place, and investing in welfare and solutions that work, like Housing First.
0: And finally, some sports news. Scotland's Sarah Adlington broke down in tears after missing the chance to become a three-time Commonwealth judo champion before her retirement. She was beaten in the opening round of the over 78 kilogram competition. That's the latest. I'm Barry.
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5: Welcome to Just a Minute. My name is Nicholas Parsons, and as the minute waltz fades away, it's my huge pleasure to welcome our many listeners, not only in this country but around the world, but to welcome four exciting, talented, dramatic players of this game. And they are, seated on my right, Paul Merton and Richard Herring, and seated on my left, Giles Brandreth and Russell Cain. Please welcome all four of them. As usual, I am going to ask them to speak on a subject that I will give them, and they will try and do that without hesitation, repetition, or deviation. Beside me is Trudy Stevens, who's going to help me keep the score. She will blow a whistle when the 60 seconds have elapsed. And we're going to begin the show this week with Paul Merton. Paul, here's a good subject. Fast food. Tell us something about that in this game, starting now.
6: One of my favourite jokes when I was 10 years old is, what's yellow and white and travels at 85 miles an hour? The answer was a train driver's egg sandwich. I'd found this very amusing when I was that age. Obviously, as you get older, you find other jokes perhaps particularly more comical. But fast food started in this country as we know it with McDonald's around about 1975, who opened up their first restaurant in Woolwich in London, and the blanket advertising on television was immense. Anybody who remembers that period will recall there were just thousands of commercials aired every year across our television screens. And as a matter of principle, I said to myself, I shall never eat in that fast food burger restaurant. And I haven't up to this point ever consumed any of their food. I use that word loosely under legal advice, because I believe most of the product that come out of this esteemed mechanised factory is more than worthy of human consumption.
5: Well, what a way to start the show, to take the first subject and go without hesitation, repetition and deviation, not challenged once. And so, Paul, you get a point for speaking when the whistle went, and you also get another point for not being interrupted. And at the end of that round, you're the only one to have scored any points. Richard Herring, will you take the next round, or begin the next round? Oh, this is an interesting one. Booking a holiday. 60 seconds as usual, starting now.
7: In days gone by, it was very hard to book a holiday. You had to leave the house, get a bus into town, go to the travel agents, Thomas Cook or whatever, make a queue behind all the other customers, wait till someone served you. They had to ring up the hotels, the train lines, the aeroplanes.
8: Giles' challenge.
5: Hesitation.
8: I think that was, yes. He was teetering towards it and eventually achieved it. So, Giles, that's a correct challenge. You get a point for that, of course. And there are 42 seconds left. Booking a holiday starting now.
5: Saga is advertising a 50 Shades of Grey cruise. And I was interested to see that the chief entertainment on this particular expedition is Nicholas Parsons. I thought the idea of seeing my old friend wielding a whip as I was on the ocean was something I would like to book a holiday for. But unfortunately, because it is in the Far East, a visa is required. Not only that, probably a license from the local authority to allow me at my age to see something as unsuitable as this gentleman doing his curious thing abroad. With...
8: Paul challenged.
6: Oh, sadly, hesitation.
8: It was. Oh, I don't mean sadly, I'm pleased he stopped. It's not true, you know. Somebody's making notes there to go and book up their holiday with him. Paul, a correct challenge. Another point to you for that. And you have 5 seconds booking a holiday starting now.
7: I remember thinking to myself one morning, I need to book a holiday. I disappeared out the front door, straight down the high street.
8: So Paul Martin was again speaking as the whistle went, again that extra point, and he's naturally in the lead ahead of all the others, and not difficult to work that one out. Russell Kane, we come to you now. Would you like to begin the next round? A touch of class. Tell us something about that subject in this game, starting now.
9: Given that I have a chip on my shoulder the size of a McCain's factory, there was no small degree of irony when my mum started a cleaning company called A Touch of Class, where she scrubbed the toilets of the rich. Class has affected me from the beginning. My dad is so archetypally working class that I have attempted to become middle class in a reaction to it. I've failed because I've got squashed vowels, and also I shop in Lidl.
6: There's a few hesitations in there.
8: There's a definite there, I'm afraid, yes.
9: But I've fallen off the skateboard now. Now I've got that graze, I feel more confident. Mm. The Savlon of failure.
5: And also, there was a lot of deviation because he's in no sense squashed. He's like a flower blossoming in bloom.
9: I was going to germinate in the third part, but we just didn't get to it.
8: Giles, I'm getting a bit worried because last time Russell was on the show here, you flirted with him like this because you were also on the show.
6: And there's been enough scandals within the BBC over the last week.
9: We ended up on a Saga holiday in Lebanon, actually.
8: That was a great challenge to you, Richard, and you have a touch of class. 38 seconds starting now.
7: I am a big fan of Mylene Class, who sang in the pop group Hearsay. She also does adverts for the shop Marks and Spencers, and I would very much like a touch of class. I don't really mind if she does the touching or if I do the touch. It will all be...
8: Russell challenge.
9: As a hesitation. And
8: yes,
9: just went,
8: he really,
9: the touch.
8: He said touching.
7: I've got to laugh. That's all that counts. That's all.
8: A correct challenge. You've got your first point, and you have 22 seconds still available. A touch of class starting now.
9: Maybe a touch of class is an affectation where you become obsessed with your own class. My dad was like that.
8: Giles' challenge.
5: Repetition of dad.
8: Yep. Yes, you mentioned your
9: nice
8: dad.
9: Nice one,
8: before.
9: Sigmund.
8: Giles, a point, and you've got him 16 seconds ago. A touch of class starting now.
5: Lord Finchley tried to mend the electric light. It struck him dead and serve him right. It is the business of the wealthy man to give employment to the artisan. This essentially tells you what a touch of class is all about. Understanding one's position in society. Russell and I feel so at ease.
8: Charles Brandreth was then speaking to whistle weighing again. That extra point is 1 point behind our leader, Paul Merton. The other two have a point each. And in third place, St. Giles, we're with you to begin. And the subject is the voice of experience, starting now.
5: I have nothing to offer but blood,
10: toil, tears and sweat. When my father was young, the voice of experience was exemplified by Sir Winston Churchill. But in my time, watching television as a boy in the 1950s and 60s, it was Tannock Bray that I went to for the voice of experience. Andrew Cruikshank as the doctor in the Finlay expedition about a medical man.
11: Russ, will you challenge?
9: There was just a slight trip up on...
10: There was.
9: A little remix.
11: Yes. Russell, you had a correct challenge. You take over the subject. You have a point, of course, for that. 34 seconds are available. The voice of experience starting now.
9: The voice of experience at the moment, I suppose, in British culture could be Tom Jones, as he's on a programme called The Voice, and he has the most experience. For those of you who haven't watched it, it's a programme where...
11: Richard, challenge.
7: Repetition of programme.
11: Yes, you mentioned the word programme before, so Richard, well listened. You've got in with 24 seconds to go. The voice of experience starting now.
7: Been there, done that. Got the T-shirt. The reason the voice of experience is annoying is because it's so smug. Also, it's useless because it may be a voice of experience, but it's going into the ear of inexperience, and young people will not listen to old persons of any kind.
6: There's a reason for that.
11: Russell, what was your challenge?
12: I think he hesitated on persons.
11: Yeah, there was a slight...
7: Can't do both.
11: Russell, you have 9 seconds still. Give us something more on the voice of experience starting now.
9: Often the voice of experience can be the most boring voice you could listen to. For example, if someone's been travelling, they said, hey, I've been on my gap year, I've been to Africa, I saw loads of brown...
11: Richard, challenge.
7: It was a repetition of bin.
11: Oh, yeah, I've been to Africa, I've been to this. Ooh.
9: OK, gloves are up.
11: And you haven't made yourself popular, Richard. Because you've got in with 1 second to go.
9: Evil.
11: But those are the rules of the game, always. Yes. No. 1 second for you, Richard, on the voice of experience, starting now.
7: My nephew Andrew is a very young man.
11: Right. So Richard Herring was then speaking. The whistle went. Gained that extra point. He's now equal with Paul in the lead, and the other two are equal in second place. And it's very close. We're back with you to begin, Paul. An interesting subject here. I'm sure you know a lot about it. Jumping the shark. 60 seconds starting now.
6: This was a phrase coined in the mid-1970s on American television. There was a show called Happy Days, and the lead character, the Fonz, in one particular programme, leapt over a shark that was in the ocean. The action was considered so preposterous that everybody talked about the ludicrousness of this storyline, and the show got talked about.
11: Giles,
10: repetition of show.
6: Oh, yes.
11: Yes, you said there was a show in which the Fonz appeared, and... Giles, you were listening well, and you've got in with 41 seconds to go. Jumping the shark, starting now.
10: Jumping was for many years Chinatown's most notorious gangster. The shark, because when you went to his emporium, he served you shark fin soup that was poisoned and killed you. I heard about his appearance from the Duke of Edinburgh, who described it very graphically to me. I was an admirer of Jumping the Shark until I fell foul of his widow, the lovely Willow Lady, who broke plates over my head in an attempt to murder me. Jumping the Shark was a vicious, vile, cruel creature who ruined London for all of us who knew him in those dark and desperate days. How I loathe Jumping. I'm sorry.
11: So Charles Brandeth was in speaking and going with great aplomb until the whistle went again, that extra point for doing so, and nobody had him for deviation. And
6: mind you, racism, to be fair.
11: He was in such full throttle they didn't want to interrupt you, actually, Charles. Richard, we're back with you to begin. The subject is glad rags. Tell us something about that subject in this game, starting now.
7: Glad rags is an odd term for what is meant to be your best clothes, because it sounds to me like something that would be kept by the bedside of a teenage boy. But it has been very popular in popular song. Bill Haley...

0: I think, in a way that was unfair.
1: Yeah.
2: I'll give it to you anyway, Richard. 43 seconds, Richard, on glad rags, starting now.
0: Put your glad rags on and join me, hun. We'll have real fun when the clock strikes one. Were the lyrics to Bill Haley's famous song about rocking around a timepiece that came in about 1955. I think it was probably as annoying as Daft Punk's song is this summer, that summer. Summer. Oh.
2: Giles.
3: Repetition of summer.
2: Yes, it was
3: summer.
2: Too much
3: was coming
2: summer,
3: in.
0: And I was going to talk about Donna Summer next, so it's lucky that he stopped me.
2: 28 seconds are still available, Giles. Glad Rags is with you, starting now.
3: Back in the day when I was known as Glad Rags Brandreth because of my attractive knitwear, little did I realise that one day I would visit the Victoria and Albert Museum and there find, alongside the costumes of David Bowie, a dark corridor in which there was a cupboard where poorly lit was one of my famous jumpers. This is as close as my Glad Rags are ever going to get to posterity. I used to wear Glad Rags to feel gay in the old-fashioned sense of that word. The more modern usage came to me...
2: Yes, so Giles Brandreth speaking as a whistle win, gained that extra point, and he's leapt into the lead. He's two ahead of Paul Merton, and Richard Herring is equal in second place with Paul. Russell is 2 points behind them. Russell, we're with you to begin, and the subject is the Thames Estuary. Tell us something about that subject in this game, starting now.
4: The Thames Estuary is an unfortunate place to grow up because you end up sounding like me. Your vowels are too long, sambuca, and your consonants are quite precise. It's not like the London accent, which has the integrity to be open on all counts. Open in the middle.
2: Oh, they're disappointed. Giles, your challenge.
3: Oh, I just love to hear him speak. It's marvellous, but unfortunately, he repeated open.
2: It was a correct challenge. Mm. You have 46 seconds on the Thames Estuary, starting now.
3: The fog lay deep and dark. I turned to Holmes and said, "Down the Thames Estuary, what is happening tonight?" He said, "Watson, it's something quite mysterious and devilish. There is, I believe, a character called Jumping. Who is there running an opium den? The Thames Estuary is full of mystery and excitement and people with exotic-sounding accents, which I find a bit of a turn-on. Whichever part of the Thames Estuary they come from, they also usually belong to people who are rather gamin in their appearance, with coifs of hair lightly tinted gold in the middle. They turn out in the evening wearing nothing but a little shirt and a blouson."
2: Russell, you challenged half a second before the whistle.
4: I thought he'd deviated into me.
2: Yeah, it was the same kind of deviation there in the sense that the subject's the Thames Estuary, and you got on to Russell Kane, hadn't you, really?
4: Yeah.
3: Well, because he was telling us that he was born and brought up on the Thames Estuary.
2: I know why you did it, Giles, but I'm just trying to help you.
3: That's what the police officer said. I know why you did it, Giles.
2: I tell you what I'll do. I think to be generous to you, we'll give you a point because I think it was a correct challenge. But, Giles, you were almost speaking as a whistle win, so we'll give you a point for that, a point to Russell Kane. That makes it fair, and we carry on. And, Giles, it's actually your turn to begin. The subject now is mediums. Tell us something about mediums, starting now.
3: I think you must be psychic, Nicholas, because at this very moment I happen to be channeling Napoleon. Bonsoir, messieurs, dames, I hear the voice. C'est moi, Bonaparte, qui vous parle. I gained this gift or insight, as it is, of being a medium many years ago at the feet of a man called Constantino Raudiva, one of the greatest of all mediums, who communicated with the dead in a most extraordinary manner. What was curious about him is that all those he contacted were terribly well known. It was either Winston Churchill or Joan of Arc, never any members of the Kane family, and they were the people that I was hoping to contact, or my old Oriental chum, Jumping. No lie was there to root him. So I felt that this was not a medium rare, but mediums useless. Well, that was my verdict on this particular character. Mediums, of course, can be very helpful if you are suffering sadness and feeling very lonely because you are bereft, and you go to mediums...
2: Well, that does doesn't often happen. Two complete rounds uninterrupted in the same show. One from Paul Merton and now from Giles Brandreth. He went for 60 seconds without hesitation, repetition or deviation. He gets a point for doing that. Speaking of those also went and a bonus point

0: for not being interrupted. And at the end of the round, he's increased his lead over the other three. And Paul, we're back with you to begin. And the subject now is the Wild West. Tell us something about that subject in this game, starting now.
1: Well, I suppose you've been around here long enough to know it before. What's called the Wild West? Just me and Toothless Old Joe, that's what they call me. But, you know, the gold mine down there, I was the first one to say there's nothing down there at all. But people say, hey, you're lying, because my horse can smell that stuff. I said, you talking about the brown material that sends man insane for the favored look of all the money it gives you? Yeah, and don't forget the painted ladies, they said to me as well. Not that I ever got close enough to one to get my brush out, but I knew what they were talking about. Meanwhile, on the other side of the pass, them Indians were getting pretty angry. They looked like me as they said to you out from the Ronnie Corbett tribe. I said, what the hell's that? I've never heard of you. I said, well, we're little big feet, and if you get any close to us, we're going to take your scalp. I said, well, it's good little feet. I ain't going nowhere near. And that day, I never have said anything against them because they're my best friends. And if this is more than a minute, I'm going to kill myself because I've been talking for a hell of a long time. I can't believe it.
0: Oh, that was a real tour de force. Oh, wonderful. And that's never happened before. Three uninterrupted rounds in the same show.
2: Wow.
0: Fantastic.
3: Nicholas,
2: it's not going to be four.
0: So once again, Paul was speaking as a whistle went, gained the point, extra point for doing so, and the bonus point for not being interrupted. And he's in second place behind Giles, who's in the lead, and the other two are training a little in third and fourth place. And Richard Herring, we're back with you to begin. I don't know if this is your scene or not, but it's cutting toenails. Something we all have to do from time to time. Cutting toenails is the subject, Richard. 60 seconds as usual, starting now.
2: There's a time and a place for cutting toenails, and that location is definitely not on a train or any kind of public transport. I have seen someone attempting this to cut their toenails on a locomotive moving along. They've taken off their shoe and their sock and put their foot up onto the table and got a pair of scissors and started snipping away. The problem is the toenails can fly off anywhere. They're like bits of shrapnel. They could go in your eye. You might go to hospital and the doctor will say, we can't operate, it's too close to his heart. We're going to have to let it stay in there, and then 20 years later you could die from a toenail through your aorta.
0: Yeah, in the show you can go with that sort of panache and style for 37 seconds and you don't get it. You get interrupted by Paul Merton. What was the challenge, Paul?
4: It was hesitation, sadly.
0: Yes, it was indeed. Right. Cutting toenails with you, Paul. 23 seconds available, starting now.
5: As you get older, the cutting of the toenail becomes more difficult. As a young child and a teenager, I remember cutting my toenails was a relatively easy task, but now I've reached the age of 107. It is now almost impossible to get the toenail to come away from a toe. This is because age has...
0: Giles, you challenge.
6: Hesitation.
4: Yeah, definitely. Oh, you know, definitely.
2: You seem to have deviated away from a panel show to a sort of sketch show.
4: I'm auditioning for the Royal Shakespeare Company. They listen to this show, I'm auditioning.
0: Right. We're waiting for you to get in again, Paul, and see which character you'll do next.
4: Indeed.
0: But, Giles, you got in with 2 seconds to go. It doesn't make you popular with the audience.
4: No.
0: But it was a correct challenge.
4: Yes.
0: So you have the point, you have the subject. 2 seconds, cutting toenails, starting now.
6: People who cut their toenails in the bath should really be arrested.
0: So Giles has increased his lead at the end of the round. Paul's in a strong second place. And then we have Richard Herring and Russell Kane in that order. And Russell, we're back with you to begin. Letting the cat out of the bag. That is the subject. 60 seconds starting now.
7: I'll let the cat out of the bag by giving facts about my own cats that I live with, Keith and Wayne, who are my emotional sustenance when times are hard. I don't think you really have hit rock bottom until you've cried into your own cat. I will let the cat out of the bag. with my personal life. To see your tears soak into another species is a particularly primal moment when the cat looks up at you and just says, "It's okay, master. Soon we will rise again." It's entirely different to letting the dog out of the bag, which means absolutely nothing, but I wanted to set it up as an antipodal example of what it's not. Also, letting the cat out of the bag, I've taught my cat a few tricks. Having so much time on my hands when I first started stand-up, so abysmally bad was I at stand-up that I had about one... Who'd have thought I would stutter on the word stand-up?
0: So, Richard...
2: Repetition of stand-up.
7: Yeah.
0: 22 seconds still available. You tell us something about letting the cat out of the bag, starting now.
2: I don't think we should be talking about letting the cat out of the bag. We should be discussing...
0: Paul Challenge.
4: No, we should, okay. Because it's subject... If we do nothing else, we should be talking about that.
0: Yeah.
4: Deviation, isn't it, Nicholas?
0: Well, it's a very interesting challenge. Yes, in one sense, it is deviation.
4: Yes.
0: But he can say we shouldn't be talking about it, but let's get on and talk about it.
7: I was going to do that.
4: He may well have gone on to say that. You're absolutely right.
0: So what I'll have to do, Paul, we give you a bonus point because we enjoyed the quality of your challenge and interruption. But Richard was interrupted, so he gets a point for that. And he continues with letting the cat out of the bag. But don't talk about it in the reverse order, will you? And there are 20 seconds available starting now.
2: The question is, who put the cat into the bag? And why have no one let the cat out of the bag already? There's a cat in a bag. Let it go. It shouldn't be in there. What's going on? This is crazy. The worst place you can put a cat is in a bag. It's going to go insane. When it comes out, it's going to claw you in the face.
0: Paul Challenge.
4: A repetition of it's going to.
0: It's going to, yes. So, Paul, you've gone in on a correct challenge, of course. A point to you. 6 seconds, letting the cat out of the bag, starting now.
4: First, it must happen in total darkness. Make sure the library door is closed behind you. Move towards the bag.
0: So, Paul Martin, speaking as the whistle wind, gained that extra point. And with others he's gained in the round, he's creeping up on our leader, Giles Brandreth. There's only 2 points between them, and 3 or 4 separate them from Richard Herring and Russell Kane in that order, as we move into the final round. Aww. You are a lovely audience. And Giles, it's your turn to begin. The subject is an eaten mess. Oh, 60 seconds as usual, starting now.
3: An eaten mess is a delicious dessert made of meringue, cream and strawberry, all crushed up and enjoyed. It is also a description of people who live in Downing Street and all went to the same school together and seem to have got things a little bit wrong. I like all these people, and I'm a little bit sorry that this eaten mess has now become a sort of cultural phenomenon, whereas in fact it was just something that was scrumptious and one enjoyed at a really good school.
0: Russell Challenge.
7: Repetition of enjoyed.
0: That's right, you enjoyed it before. Yes.
3: Oh, yeah.
0: 33 seconds are still available, an eaten mess. Starting now.
7: Eaten mess is brilliant because when you're preparing a dessert, if it goes wrong, no matter what it is, a pavlova or meringue, you can simply hit it with a hammer and pretend that you've made an eaten mess. An eaten mess is camouflage for all your cooking failures. In fact, even a shepherd's pie gone wrong enough to be smashed with a hammer. Have cast...
0: repetition of hammer.
2: There's repetition of hammer.
7: Yes, yeah, you're correct.
0: Yes, he did bring the hammer in too much, didn't he? They wanted to go on.
2: He's a human being. He's not a baby.
0: Yes. 16 seconds
4: he's
0: are still available.
4: He's a baby
0: available.
4: As far as this show's concerned.
0: Tell us something about an eaten mess starting now.
2: The original eaten mess, it's rumoured, was made...
0: Paul Challenge.
4: Well, deviate. No, they sound like he was eating one.
2: I was doing a character like you were doing. What's wrong? That was my...
4: Listen, I'm not
2: a character. It was a character of a man from Eton going...
4: I specialise in slurred characters.
0: Richard, we do interpret that as hesitation. Yeah. So, Paul, correct challenge, you have 13 seconds, an eaten mess, starting now.
4: Boris Johnson's hair could be described as an eaten mess. Appeared on television programmes such as Have I Got News For You, and when he comes out of makeup, it's all beautifully combed, but then he appears in front of the cameras and it's all over the place.
0: So it only remains me now to give you the final score. Russell Kane, who does so well and is so successful, but he did finish very powerful, very strong, fourth place. And actually, I must say, it wasn't fourth place. You were actually third, and Richard was second, because we have two out in the lead equal, which is extremely fair. Giles Brandreth and Paul Merton had the same number of points, so we say they are our joint winners this week. thank you for these four talented and humorous players of the game, Paul Merton, Richard Herring, Russell Kane, and Giles Brandreth. I thank Trudy Stevens, who's helped me with the score, blown her whistle with such delicacy when the 60 seconds had elapsed. We thank our producer, Katie Tyrrell, and we're deeply indebted to the creator of this amazing game, Ian Messiter. So from them, from me, Nicholas Parsons, and our lovely audience here, tune in again at the same time when we play Just a Minute.
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0: present Arthur Lowe, John LeMessurier, and Clive Dunn in Dad's Army. Absent Friends, featuring John Lorre, Arnold Ridley, and Ian Lavender, with this week's guests, Bill Pertwee, Larry Martin, Pearl Hackney, and Michael Brennan. Here is the news, and this is John Snagg reading it. It is the beginning of 1942. In North Africa, Rommel and his Africa Corps have been pushed back towards Benghazi by the 8th Army's latest offensive. And on the Russian front, the Axis forces have been halted. Somewhat removed from the main battlefronts, but a vital cog in the great war machine, is the church hall at Warmington-on-Sea, headquarters of the local Home Guard. In the side office, Sergeant Wilson is singing to himself.
1: A room with a view. And you, and no one to worry us, no one to hurry us. Through this dream we found, we'll bill and we'll coo.
2: Not in here, Wilson.
1: Oh, no, sir, I didn't expect you until tomorrow morning.
2: Well, I didn't go to London after all.
1: Oh, was the lodge meeting cancelled?
2: No, Elizabeth didn't like the idea of being left alone overnight.
1: Ah.
2: These air raids worry the women folk a lot, you know. Anyhow, is it time for parade?
1: Just about, sir. Well, you know, sir, there's no reason for you to stay, you know. After all, we weren't expecting you.
2: Oh, that's all right, Wilson. You give them half an hour's map reading, and I'll give them 15 minutes on the future conduct of the war.
1: Well, I can do that for you, sir.
2: What do you know about the future conduct of the war?
1: Well, I'll manage.
2: You're trying to get rid of me, Wilson?
1: Well, of course not, sir. No.
3: Uncle Arthur, well, hello, Mr. Menreen. Wasn't expecting to see you here.
2: So it would seem. Why aren't you wearing your uniform?
3: My mum put you in the wash tub.
2: She's what?
3: Said it smelled of bleach.
2: Well, of course it smells of bleach. That's the anti-mustard gas treatment.
3: Well, she said it wasn't fit to be seen, and she's given it a good go-over with the dolly.
2: With what?
3: Dolly? No.
2: This is disgraceful. Can't you do anything to stop her, Wilson?
1: Well, you see, once she gets underway, I find it's not easy to stop her.
2: Really?
3: She's in one of her cleaning moods, Uncle Arthur. I'll go and grab your bowler hat if I were you. Well, she'll have that in the tub and all.
1: Oh,
2: Lord. Oh, never mind that now. Get that uniform back by tomorrow, Pike.
3: Yes, Mr. Menreen.
2: Answer that, Wilson.
1: Yes, sir. Hello?
2: Wilson.
1: Yes, sir.
2: How many times have I told you not to say hello?
1: Hmm?
2: Announce yourself. We're HQ, number one platoon, B Company, Warmington-on-Sea, Home Guard. And you are Platoon Sergeant Wilson.
1: All right, sir. All right. HQ, number one platoon, B Company, Warmington-on-Sea, Home Guard. And I am Platoon Sergeant Wilson. Oh, hello. Oh. How awfully nice to hear your voice. And after all this long time. We really must get together again, you know, sometime.
2: Who is this? What? Who is this?
1: Your wife, sir.
2: I'll take it. Hello, Elizabeth. What? But I did say goodbye to you, my dear. I called it out from the kitchen door. Yeah, excuse me a minute. Wilson, you can fall the men in now. I shan't be a moment.
1: All right, yes. All right, sir, yes.
2: What was that, Elizabeth? No, of course it hasn't slipped my memory. But I haven't seen Corporal Jones yet, and you must appreciate that it's rather difficult for me to ask him for under-the-counter oxtail when I'm trying to maintain the discipline of the platoon. No, I don't think you're being very reasonable, my dear, if I may say so. And I... Hello, Elizabeth? Hello? Ah, how was it? Are the men ready for inspection?
1: There are one or two missing.
2: Come along, then. We better call the roll.
1: All right. Corporal Jones, will you call the roll?
4: Very good, Sergeant. Godfrey, not here. Walker, not here. Fraser, not here.
2: Just a minute. What's going on? What is all this?
1: Well, we're a little bit thin on the ground tonight, sir.
4: Yeah, I'm afraid we've got a little bit of absenteeism without leave, sir.
2: Yes, I should think we have. Where is everyone?
1: I'd rather not say, sir.
2: What are you talking about?
1: Well, it's sneaking.
2: Sneaking?
1: Yeah. One doesn't like to tell on the chaps.
2: Now, look here, Wilson. I don't want any of this public school nonsense. This is war, not Greyfriars. Now, I order you to tell me the whereabouts of my troops.
1: They're in the pub.
2: In the pub?
1: It's They're playing darts.
2: Playing darts?
1: Yes, against the ARP wardens.
2: Did you give them permission?
1: Well, yes, but I did say I didn't think it was an awfully good idea. And if it was all the same to them, I'd rather they didn't.
4: They thought they'd get away with it, sir, but I knew your suspicions would be aroused the moment you said fall in, and they didn't.
2: This is ridiculous, Wilson. As soon as my back is turned, men come on parade looking like scarecrows. Most of them don't come on parade at all. It's your slack discipline that's causing all this, you know.
1: Well, I do get quite cross with them at times.
2: You have 10 minutes to round them up and get them here. So you better get cracking.
1: All right, sir.
2: Right, move. I said move, Wilson.
1: I am. Watch me, I am moving.
3: Mr. Mannering, I'm here.
2: Yes. I'm very glad to see you, Pike.
3: My mum won't let me go into pubs.
2: Quite right, too. Jones, very glad to see that, as ever, you placed your duty first and didn't join the team.
4: I wasn't picked.
2: Oh. Why not?
4: They said I couldn't see the board.
2: There you are. 47 for the wardens. Chalk it up, Godfrey.
5: Good evening, all.
2: Oh, blimey, Mavis, you're late, aren't you?
5: Well, I had to get Frank off to his parade.
2: Well, what are you having, dear?
5: Usual, please, Bill.
2: Right, shan't be a minute, lads.
6: Hey, Fraser, see that? Pikey's mum and the warden. How long's that been going on?
7: Oh, son, dissipation, it's eating its way through the land like worms through a coffin lid.
6: Hey, look who's just come in. Mr. Wilson. This should be interesting.
1: Oh, hello, Walker. Fraser.
8: Evening, Sergeant.
6: Evening, Mr. Wilson.
1: I think possibly that it wasn't quite such a good idea to miss the parade tonight because we... Hello, Mavis. What a surprise.
5: Yes, isn't it?
1: I don't really think you ought to come to a place like this all on your own.
2: Here you are, Mavis. One large gin and tonic, you lovely girl.
5: Mm. Ooh.
2: And don't you go and get all Nellie Dean like you did last week, eh? Oh, hello, Sergeant Wilson. I didn't see you there. Excuse me. It's my throw.
1: You know that man, Mavis?
5: Well, he looks after me from time to time.
1: What? He looks after you?
2: Here, Walker, will you tell Mr. Wilson that the drink I bought Mrs. Pike was from you?
6: Why?
2: Well, because if he finds out I'm going out with her, he'll half kill me.
7: What? Young Sergeant Cat? He couldn't have knocked the skin off a rice pudding.
2: Couldn't he?
7: No!
2: Oh, you sure?
7: Positive!
2: Oh, right. Here, Wilson!
1: Who, me?
2: Yes, you. What are you doing in here? You should be back at the All Plain Soldiers.
1: Yes, well, actually, I came to get the men back on parade.
2: Well, they're not coming. There's 2 pints riding on this match, and us wardens is winning. So go and present your arm somewhere else.
1: Look, I don't think I like your tone.
2: Oh, don't you? Well, try this one.
1: Awful, isn't he? Really terribly vulgar. Now, come along. Come along, Mavis. Let me take you away from all this.
5: I don't want to go. Mm-hmm. Mr. Hodges has very kindly bought me a drink, and I'd rather like to finish it, if you don't mind.
1: Oh, yeah, all right. Yes, of course, yes. Well, chaps, come as soon as you can, will you? Try and do that.
6: Yeah, OK, Sarge. Well, Jock, that was exciting, wasn't it?
7: Young Sergeant, it makes me sick. To hell with a man who only fight for his woman.
2: Hey, I saw him awful right, didn't I?
7: Aye, you did. And when your hands have stopped shaking, we'll carry on with the game.
2: Number 1 Platoon B Company, Warmington on Sea, Home Guard. Captain Mannering speaking. Oh, hello, Elizabeth. Well, yes, I was about to explain that when you slammed the receiver down. Very well, when you put the receiver down. Yes, dear. I'll ask Jones in good time, but not now. I have a slight disciplinary crisis on my shoulders, and it's very... Hello, Elizabeth. Hello. Oh, dear.
4: Excuse me, sir. How much longer do you want me to go on with the drilling? Private Puck is getting a bit tired.
2: Don't bother about that now, Jones.
1: Right, sir.
2: Just a minute. Yeah. Shut the door, will you?
4: Yes, sir.
2: Like a word with you.
4: Oh, very good, sir.
2: I realise that your professional life must be rather difficult at the moment.
4: Oh, it is, sir. Everyone wants a bit on the side, sir.
2: Yes, I'm sure they do.
4: If I was to tell you some of the things I've been offered for off-the-ration meat under the counter, sir, it'd make your hair stand on end.
2: Yes. I'm sure it would.
4: I couldn't take advantage of half of them, even if I was that way inclined, sir.
2: Yeah. Well, as you know, I never ask for any favours, Jones.
4: I don't think I follow you, sir.
2: Well, it's just that Elizabeth, Mrs. Mannering, has conceived this ridiculous craving for ox tail. You know how some women are from time to time.
4: You mean like pickles, sir?
2: Pickles?
4: Yes, pickles.
2: I don't think I quite follow you, Joan.
4: Well, at certain times, sir, women like pickles.
2: Do they?
4: Yes, sir.
2: Oh. Well, Mrs. Manning doesn't want pickles. She wants oxtail.
4: And she shall have it, sir. The finest in my fridge. I should take it round personal.
2: Thank you, Joan.
4: And congratulations, sir. I must say it's most exciting news.
2: What is?
4: Well, Mrs. Mannering wants an oxtail, sir, so to speak.
2: Is it? Oh, I wouldn't have thought it was exciting.
4: Well, at all events, it must have been most unexpected, sir, especially at her time of life.
2: No, hardly unexpected, Jones. I mean, Mrs. Mannering gets this way from time to time.
4: Well, how come you've never actually had any before, sir?
2: Well, I didn't like to ask you for help.
4: Well, you know me, sir. I'm always glad to be of assistance.
2: Excuse me. Hello? Elizabeth?
3: Yes.
2: Look, you've no cause to worry any further, my dear. Corporal Jones is going to deliver it personally.
4: Pardon?
2: I think I want to get back to the parade now. Do wish you wouldn't keep doing that. Right, well, that'll be all, thank you, Jones. And I'd be grateful if you'd refrain from mentioning this to the men.
4: Oh, of course not, sir. But I think I ought to tell you, I don't think I have the necessary skills for delivery, sir. I was once present at the confinement of a cow.
2: I haven't the faintest idea what you're talking about, but we'll discuss it later.
4: Yeah, I suppose the principle's the same, you know.
8: There you are, Jonesy.
4: Oh, excuse me, Mr. Wilson.
2: Ah, Wilson. Have you got the men on parade?
8: I think so.
2: You think so? Isn't that what you went for?
8: What is it? That dreadful fellow, Hodges, was buying drinks for Mavis and slobbering all over her. And he said last week she was Nellie Dean.
2: I beg your pardon?
8: Nellie Dean. Then he made a rude noise.
2: I think your mind's wandering, Wilson. What? You let it dwell on unhealthy things.
8: Oh.
2: Now, I'll tell you what. I'll give you one more chance to redeem yourself. Jones and I are coming with you this time, and if those men don't return, you can consider yourself under open arrest.
9: You've done it, Jock. A bullseye.
7: There you go.
9: Lovely.
10: That makes it one game all.
2: Drink up, Mavis. You're going slow tonight.
5: Now, Bill, behave yourself. Oh, dear. Look who's just come in. It's Mr. Mannering.
2: Oh, I'm just about in the mood for him. Now, look here, Napoleon. If you've come to break up the game, you can think again because they're not coming. I have nothing to say to you, Hodges, so kindly mind your own business. Now, listen to me, men. I don't know whether this is deliberate disobedience or a misunderstanding, but you are all absent off parade. Now, double up and fall in outside.
10: Hey, just a minute. Steady on. It's one game all. You're not leaving now.
2: Oh, yes, they are.
9: Yeah, well, look, it's a bit awkward, sir, you see. We promised them a game, you see.
2: War is more important than your game, Walker.
9: Oh, yeah, but the Germans aren't actually coming now, are they? I mean, not for the next half hour or so.
7: We are going to finish the game, huh?
9: Yeah, like Drake.
2: Yeah, I tell you what, Napoleon. If the bells start ringing, I'll send them round in time for the battle. Come along, Fraser, Walker. Outside.
7: We're not coming, Mr. Mann.
2: Don't talk to me like that, Fraser. Outside.
7: You can't make us.
2: Private Godfrey?
11: Well, I am...
2: He's not coming either. I think you've all taken leave of your senses. But if you all return to the hall within 5 minutes, I'll say no more about it. Come on, Jones.
4: Well, I just got a pint coming up, Mr.
2: Jones!
9: Yes, I'm coming, sir.
2: Come on, Wilson.
8: Yes, sir, yes. Mavis, I do think it would be much better if you left with me now.
5: What would I do then? Come and watch you play soldiers.
2: No. Come along, Wilson.
8: All right, sir. I'm coming, sir. Coming.
2: Well, let's got rid of him.
9: Yeah, Mr. Mannering looked a bit out, didn't he?
7: That's the man's nothing but a big bug of wind.
10: I don't like to let him down. I know he wouldn't let me down.
12: I think I would rather like to go.
13: Good evening.
7: Blackleg!
6: Oh, let him go.
10: Look, are you lot playing darts? You're going to stand here nattering all night.
6: Yeah, let's play darts.
7: Oh,
6: come on.
14: Who's go is it?
2: Still no sign of them, Wilson?
8: Not yet.
2: Shut the door, will you?
8: Right.
2: You know, this whole thing is beyond my comprehension. I mean, fancy not wanting to come on parade. It's the highlight of my day. Do you know, while I'm having my tea, I feel a sort of excitement mounting inside me. And I put on my uniform and I march here to parade. And, you know, I feel an enormous sense of pride in what we have achieved and what we stand for. We're doing something for England. And now to see the platoon we've trained for all these months into a highly disciplined body of fighting men in the saloon bar, drunk, wenching.
8: Oh. What, sir? Officer?
2: Wenching.
8: Yes, I know.
2: And Walker, with a cigarette dangling out of the corner of his mouth, like some lounge lizard. I just don't understand it at all, do you?
8: No, what, I'm sorry, what was that? Huh? What was that?
2: I said I don't understand it at all.
8: No, neither do I, sir, no. What could you see in him? I mean, he's such a coarse sort of man, isn't he?
2: I don't think you've heard a word I've been saying.
15: Mr. Mannering.
2: Yes, Pike?
4: Could we see you for a moment, sir?
2: What is it, Jones?
4: I'm afraid we've some bad news, sir.
2: Yes?
4: The men that are absent are still not present.
2: Oh, dear. I'd hoped that after a few minutes' reflection, they would have come to their senses.
4: I'm very regretful that this should happen in such a joyful moment of your life, sir.
2: Yes, thank you, Jones. They'll have to be taught a lesson, Wilson.
4: I should like to volunteer to teach them a lesson, sir. Let me put them all on a fizzer.
2: No, we can't. We can't do that, Jones.
4: Give them field punishment, sir. Tie them to the wheel of a gun carriage.
2: We haven't got a gun carriage.
4: Well, is my butcher's van, sir. We can tie them to that.
2: Oh, do be sensible, Jones.
3: You can't dock their pay because we don't get none.
4: You could take away all their privileges, sir.
3: Privileges? We haven't got any.
4: Well, then give us some. Then you can take them away.
2: Answer that, Rosemary.
8: Probably your wife again, sir.
2: Oh, that'll be the last straw. Now, look here, Elizabeth. I mean, I'm sorry, sir. Number one platoon B Company, Warmington on C Home Guard. Captain Mannering speaking. Mannering.
8: Yes.
2: What? Great Scott. Oh, yes. Yes, you can rely on us, sir. We'll go around there at once. I'll take every available man. Just leave it in my hands. This would come at a time like this. An escaped convict has been located in Ivy Crescent.
8: Well, surely it's up to the police to deal with it.
2: Well, normally, yes. But this man is armed. The police have no weapons, and they've asked for our support.
4: And they shall have it, sir. They shall have it. We will be there, sir.
3: Shall I go to the pub and tell the others, sir?
2: No. Three loyal men are better than 100 backsliders. Come on, men. We march alone.
8: We are.
2: Number 27. This is the house.
8: Well, where's the squad of police?
2: Well, they're supposed to meet us here.
4: Well, perhaps they'll be hiding behind the bushes, sir. They do a lot of hiding behind bushes, do policemen, you know, sir. Especially when they're knocking people off.
2: I don't think that's very likely, Jones.
3: In that film, Public Enemy Number One, they hid behind cars. But there aren't any here.
16: Good evening, sir. Are you the Home Guard?
2: Yes, that's right. I'm Captain Mannering.
16: Well, I'm the police.
2: Where's the rest of your squad?
16: I'm the only one the sergeant could spare.
2: But there's no raid on. What are the others doing?
16: Playing darts.
2: Playing darts? Right, we'll have to take care of this ourselves.
16: We'd best be careful. Convicts can be pretty ugly customers, and this one's armed and all.
2: That won't worry us. We shall use jiu-jitsu. When he opens the door, I'll grab his arm and pull. Jones, you kneel down behind me and trip him.
14: Right, sir.
2: And Pike, you jump on top of him and put a lock on him.
3: Yeah, what sort, sir? Padlock or Yale?
2: Right, here we go. Take my pistol, Wilson. Stand over there by the fence.
3: I think he's coming.
2: Right. Places, everybody. Get ready to trip him, Jones.
14: Yes, sir.
16: Here. What am I supposed to do?
2: Arrest him, of course.
17: Hello, can I help you?
2: Right, grab him. Now, up!
16: Hey, what's hey. Your deal? Hey. Don't give up!
14: Oh. I got him!
18: Let go, it's me, Mr. Jones!
12: Oh, sorry, Parky. Wrong one. I've got him, sir. I've got him, sir.
14: You needn't have bothered. I wasn't going anywhere.
16: Is your name George Pearson?
14: No, officer. I'm Tommy. It's my twin brother you want.
2: This man's bluffing, Constable. Off to the station with him.
16: No, he can't go there. It was bombed the night before last.
2: Yeah, so it was. Where can we take him?
12: Put him in my cold store, sir. Let me put him in my cold store.
2: Be quiet, sir.
16: Well, they're supposed to be picking him up from your headquarters.
2: Very well, we'll take him there. Now, keep behind him, Wilson. And Pearson, if you try anything, it'll be the worse for you.
14: All right, keep your hair on. I'm not going to do nothing. Now, if it was my twin brother, George, you'd be in dead trouble. Violent he is. Real violent.
2: Well, that's enough of that nonsense. Come on. By the left. Quick march. Left. Left, right, left. Squad! Halt! Right, take him in the office.
12: All right, come on, you. Come on now. No meeting without. Come out.
14: Good evening, Captain Mannery. I've returned to duty.
2: So I see, Godfrey. Had enough of drinking and whoring, have you? I have no time to listen to your excuses now. I've got a dangerous criminal on my hands. You better stay out here in the hall and keep guard.
14: Very good, sir.
2: Right, Wilson, close the door.
8: All right, sir.
2: Pearson, you sit down on that chair and behave yourself.
14: All right, you're the governor.
2: Pike, Jones, keep him covered.
12: Very good, sir.
3: One false move out of you, buddy, and you'll be wearing a wooden overcoat. Right.
14: Listen.
2: Don't be silly.
8: You know something, sir?
2: What is it, Wilson?
8: Well, on the way here, I had a sort of funny feeling that we were being followed.
2: Oh, don't be neurotic. Anyway, Godfrey's keeping a sharp lookout.
16: Come on now. Where is he?
14: What? Oh, dear. I beg your pardon. I must have dropped off.
16: Come on, Granddad. Where is he?
14: Where is who?
16: Yeah, that military geezer who's nicked my twin brother, Tom. When I find him, I'll split his head open and use his gut for garters.
14: Oh. Yeah, let me see. You might find him if you go right down to the far end of the hall there and behind the stage. He's probably in one of the dressing rooms.
16: Thanks, Granddad.
14: An unpleasant individual. I'd better go and warn Captain Mannery.
2: Police wagon should be here soon to collect the prisoner.
8: Someone at the side door now, sir.
2: Let them in.
8: All right, sir.
14: Oh, Captain Mannering.
2: Godfrey, what on earth did you come all this way round for?
14: Well, before I go into that, sir, I think I ought to explain that there's a rather large, rather aggressive gentleman in the hall who says he's going to do the most awful things to you, sir.
15: Hey, that'll be my brother, George. I'm in here, George! I'm in here!
2: Stop him, Pike, Jones.
12: If you move a single muscle, you'll get this banded up you and you will not like it.
15: Is that you, Tom? Hold on, I'm coming.
2: Right, I'll soon settle this little lot. Quick, Godfrey, shut the door.
14: I have already, sir. I also took the precaution of locking the hall door so he couldn't escape. That's why I had to come round on the outside.
2: Good thinking, Godfrey. Right, Pike, run and get the others.
3: But surely, sir, 3 loyal men are better than 100 backsides.
2: Don't talk rubbish, boy. Go on. Hurry, use the side door.
3: Right, Mr. Mannering.
15: Open this door! Open up or I'll spifflicate you!
2: That's quite enough of that. I call upon you to surrender in the name of the king.
15: Stop the king!
2: How dare you!
12: The others are coming, sir.
18: It's us, Captain Mannering. Sorry we're late.
3: They was already on the way here, Mr. Mannering.
18: I've been pleading and pleading with them all along to report from you.
2: Right, now we can do something. Godfrey, stand by to open the door, and we'll rush into the hall and overpower him. Ready?
18: Well,
14: yes, sir.
2: Answer that, Wilson.
8: Yes, sir. Hello? Oh, Mrs. Mannering. Yes. Well, I'm afraid it's not awfully convenient at the moment.
2: Give that to me.
8: Right.
2: Yes, Elizabeth? Look, I've no time to discuss that now. Wilson, you talk to her.
8: Hello, Mrs. Mannering.
12: Give her my congratulations, Mr. Wilson. Say I hope it's a boy.
2: What was that you said?
15: Open up this door or I'll knock it down!
2: Right, stand by, everybody. Oh. Godfrey, open the door.
14: Yes, sir.
2: Come on, men. In we go.
19: Right!
2: Ow! Ow!
19: Ow! Ow! Oh, oh, oh, oh! Yeah, get me that!
9: Yeah, what's all that noise about?
5: Whatever happening in there?
12: Mr. Manning, he took my bayonet.
18: Oh, oh, I think my arm's broken. Oh, my head.
12: Oh, he took my bayonet.
19: Anyone else want to
2: Quick, Godfrey, out? Shut the door.
14: Yes, sir.
1: Well, goodbye, Mrs. Mannering. It's been absolutely lovely talking to you.
5: Frank, whatever's happened to you?
3: That big brute hit me on the nose.
5: Arthur, did you hear that? My little boy Frank's been hit. What are you going to do about it?
1: Oh, that really is the limit. Godfrey, open the door.
14: Yes, Mr. Wilson.
2: Wilson, where do you think you're going?
1: I'm going in there. Right, stand clear. Well, that's taken care of him.
2: Wilson.
5: Arthur, my hero.
1: No, it was nothing at all, Mavis, nothing.
2: You'll never cease to amaze me, Wilson. Where on earth did you learn to fight like that?
1: Well, as a matter of fact, at my public school.
9: Never have believed it.
1: Look here, Hodges, I think it's about time you cleared off.
9: You're right, yes. You're right. I could do with an early night.
5: We could all do with an early night. Come along, Arthur.
1: Well, I think I'll have a drink first, if you don't mind.
2: I hear, man, before you all go, I'd just like to say something. I've only just realized that a misunderstanding has arisen between Corporal Jones and myself, in consequence of which, certain rumors may start to circulate concerning Mrs. Mannering's condition. I would like to state here and now, they are quite untrue. Mrs. Mannering and I have never been blessed in that manner, although in all other respects, our marriage has been a most happy one. In fact, I could say, quite blissful.
1: Shall I answer it, sir?
2: I shouldn't bother, Wilson. It's almost certain to be for me. Yes, Elizabeth. Of course, Elizabeth.

In that episode of Dad's Army, based on the original television series by Jimmy Perry and David Croft, you heard Arthur Lowes, Captain Mannering, John LeMessurier, Sergeant Wilson, Clive Dunn, Corporal Jones, John Lorry, Private Fraser, Arnold Ridley, Private Godfrey, Ian Lavender, Private Pike, Bill Pertwee, Chief Warden Hodges, Larry Martin, Private Walker, Pearl Hackney, Mrs. Pike, Michael Brennan as Tom and George Pearson, and Stuart Sherwin as the policeman. Absent Friends was adapted for radio by Michael Knowles and Harold Snowd and produced by John Dias.

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0: From the Sky News Centre at 1, a man jailed for life for murdering his girlfriend's 2-year-old daughter had an outstanding arrest warrant for 18 months before the killing. Isabel Welsh's mother was also convicted of her murder after the toddler collapsed at her home in Teesside last September following a head injury. Cleveland police say repeated attempts to arrest Harrison Simpson were unsuccessful and admit the delay was far from adequate. Our reporter Phoebe Southworth says it's a huge development.
1: So another twist in, you know, a truly grotesque tale, and will raise questions about whether little Isabel's death could have potentially been prevented.
0: Iranian military sources have accused Donald Trump of lying when he claimed Tehran asked him to halt planned US strikes. The president says he cancelled the attack to allow time for a deal to end the war. The Prime Minister says more cost of living support could be on its way, and he's suggesting he'll look at rail fares and utility bills. Andy Burnham's also highlighted the amount we pay for water and feels it's another area that could be set for reform. Meanwhile, research shows 2/3 of people in the UK think the Prime Minister will fail to end long-term rough sleeping. Andy Burnham made it his first pledge as PM, backed by an initial £340 million investment targeting at least 3,000 people. England's netballers missed out on a place on the podium at the Commonwealth Games after losing the bronze medal match against Australia. They were well beaten, 68-50, on the last day of the competition in Glasgow. Goalkeeper Halimat Adio says they will learn a lot from the disappointment.
2: Fitness is definitely a massive part that plays in, and it's not just physical fitness, it's mental fitness as well. But we've got a lot to take away from it. And yeah, I'm very, very excited. It does hurt at the moment, but I just can't wait for the next international because I know they're going to grill us.
0: And Madonna has been joined on stage by Kylie Minogue for a surprise performance at World Pride in Amsterdam. The pair sang Love Sensation, a track from Madonna's new album, in the early hours. That's the latest. I'm Barry.
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0: From the Sky News Centre at 2, a 17-year-old girl has died after suffering what police describe as a medical episode at the Kendal Calling Festival in Cumbria. She was found at the site shortly after 2 a.m. Officers are appealing for witnesses as they investigate the circumstances surrounding the teenager's death. A man who murdered his partner's 2-year-old daughter had an arrest warrant issued 18 months beforehand. Harrison Simpson was jailed this week after he and his partner abused Isabel Welsh for weeks at her home in Teesside. The outstanding warrant relates to a non-molestation order given to the 22-year-old in 2024. Our reporter Phoebe Southworth has a statement from Cleveland Police.
1: In line with openness and transparency, we informed Isabel's family of the circumstances surrounding the outstanding warrant early on in the investigation. We recognised at the time that Simpson had an outstanding arrest warrant and it's far from adequate.
0: The force insists the reviews led to several changes. Iranian military sources are accusing Donald Trump of lying when he claimed Tehran asked him to halt planned US strikes. The president says he cancelled the attack to allow time for a deal to end the war. Andy Burnham's promising more help for families struggling with the cost of living. The prime minister says reducing rail fares and reforming the water industry are top of his agenda. Emergency crews battling wildfires in Greece have been forced to stand down as strong winds fan flames and smoke. Conditions are also worsening in France and Spain. Travel expert Simon Calder has this advice for anyone heading out there.
2: Really smart to have a grab bag containing your phone, your money, your passport, some water, medication, crucially, so that in the extremely unlikely event, as happened last weekend, you're woken up at 3 o'clock in the morning and told to leave, you do actually have all the essentials.
0: The opening weekend of the Scottish Premiership season is continuing with St Johnstone going up against Kilmarnock. Later, Alfred Johansson takes charge of his first top flight game at Motherwell. That's the latest. I'm Daisy Steele.
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Good afternoon and welcome to the Sunday Colour Supplement here on Radio Red Hill with me, Sharon Wallace. We're going to have a bit of a lazy Sunday afternoon here. We're going to be hearing from the Red Hill Local History Centre about the fascinating early history of the Reigate and Red Hill hospitals. There'll also be another chance to hear Dave King's report on some of the unusual cars at the recent Classic Cars Day at Amberley Museum. Plus, we'll have our featured artist of the week, of course, and this week I'm featuring the music of Madonna, and I'll tell you why a bit later on. We've got our What's On guide just after 4 o'clock, telling us what's happening in our local theatres. Not too much with the summer here, but there is some stuff, and we'll keep you up to date with what's coming up in September as well. And of course, lots of other great music. And in the last half an hour, we'll be playing the most requested artists in your request shows this week. The first thing we'll be doing after we've had a little bit of music, we'll be having a quick look at what the Met Office think is going to happen with the weather in the coming week. Can we expect high temperatures again, or is it going to cool off a bit? We'll find out very shortly. Before that, we will have a little bit of music, and I'm going to start this afternoon with the Foundations and Build Me Up, Buttercup.

There we go, the Temptations getting it. No, the Foundations, not the Temptations, wrong one. Getting us started this afternoon. So let's have a look at the weather. It's got rather warm again today, hasn't it? Pretty warm out there this afternoon, so do keep in the shade if you can. The Met Office today say a dry day, feeling very warm in the sunny spells. Some patchy cloud developing in the afternoon, but still plenty of sunshine. A maximum temperature of 26 degrees. Tonight, a bright evening across the region with sunny spells for all, remaining dry overnight with clear spells developing. Rather warm overnight, a minimum temperature of 8 degrees, which isn't too bad actually, considering sometimes lately it's been a lot warmer than that overnight. If we zoom in to Redhill and close up to here at the hospital, and how the weather is looking. So today, a high of 27 and a low of 17. The cloud will disappear from about 4 o'clock onwards and it will just be sunny. So difficult to avoid the sunshine today. Tomorrow, 32 the high, 17 the low. So getting warmer tomorrow. Another sunny day all day. The morning will just be sunshine. From 6 a.m. at 6 a.m. it's already 17 degrees. And then from about 1 o'clock onwards, we might see a little bit of cloud in the afternoon. So, another painfully hot day tomorrow. Tuesday, we've got 27 the high, 17 the low. So similar to today, a bright start again, 17 degrees at 6 a.m. But the cloud will be around pretty much all day on Tuesday. So sunshine and cloud mixing it up on Tuesday. Wednesday, again, cloud and sunshine, 25 degrees the high, 12 the low. So cooling off a little bit. And it is, cloudy and sunshine all day, 30% chance of rain until 10 o'clock in the morning. So might even see a little bit of rain on Wednesday morning. Thursday, cooling off a little bit more, 23 the high, 12 the low, 13 degrees at 6 a.m. But sunshine until 9, when it's sunshine and cloud for the rest of the day. Friday, we drop another degree, 22 the high, 13 the low. Again, a sunny start, but only 14 degrees at 7 a.m. And then cloud rolls in for the rest of the day to join the sunshine. Saturday, we go back up a little bit to 24 degrees the high, 14 the low. Both ends of the day are sunny, but in the middle, there'll be a bit of cloud around as well. So we've got a couple of painful days in terms of the heat, but once we get to Wednesday, we get a little bit of a reprieve to the end of the week. So hopefully that will continue in that direction. I know some of you really like the sun and the heat. I do not like it at 27 degrees and 32 degrees. That is not my bag. But and certainly here in the hospital, I know it can get very warm. So hopefully you are managing to keep at least a cool despite the heat. Let's have some more music. Let's start with Gabrielle.

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0: 10 people and just for you. Now, Nikki from the Redhill Local History Group has been looking into the history of local hospitals in the Redhill and Reigate area. So here she is.
1: Hello, I'm Nikki. I'm from the Redhill Local History Centre. And my topic to talk to you today is about the early years of the Reigate and Redhill hospitals. We're sitting in a busy hospital which was opened to patients in 1983 and over the past 43 years has been substantially extended. Yet large hospitals outside of London were not always the route for healthcare for the local population. So let me take you back to the 19th century to talk about the evolution of healthcare in Redhill and Reigate. First of all, I'm going to talk about cottage hospitals. Cottage hospitals were invented by Dr. Albert Napper, who trained at St. Thomas's Hospital in London, and he established the first cottage hospital in Cranley in Surrey in 1859. And in fact, the building is still there and they're doing it up at the moment. He defined a cottage hospital as a cottage within a small community in size and appearance to the houses of the patients and containing not more than 6 beds, and that patients should contribute towards their maintenance according to their means. In 1860, there was a public meeting in Reigate which voted for a cottage hospital to be built in Reigate. However, the idea did not progress for another 4 years when Dr. John Walters moved it to Reigate and joined Dr. Holman's practice. And together with Reverend Morris, the curate of St. Philip's Church in Nutley Lane, they managed to achieve the purchase of 2 cottages in Albert Road North, and these were redesigned to create the Reigate District Cottage Hospital, providing 6 beds, which opened on the 1st of September in 1866. The hospital was staffed by local doctors who were nominated

appointed by the management committee. And so these first doctors were Dr. Waters and Dr. Holman themselves. Within a year, all local doctors were able to attend their own patients with the permission of Dr. Waters or Dr. Holman. By 1867, just in April 1867, the hospital was found to be too small, and so a site on the northern border of Redhill Common was purchased to build a hospital for 16 beds. However, inadequate contributions meant that by June 1871, only one wing and a central block had opened. Staffing beyond the doctors was initially one nurse, and Mrs. Waters, the doctor's wife, was supervising and doing the housekeeping. And then in 1882, Miss Stanton was appointed the first matron, and she had trained at Guy's Hospital in London. A national review of cottage hospitals considered that our hospital was far better administered medically than 9/10 of the county's infirmaries. And the situation of the hospital is all that can be desired. The hospital was enlarged in 1876 to 18 beds. And as Redhill grew through the railway building and dealing with the drainage problems, there was an awful lot of builders and different people coming to Redhill. The hospital had to deal with a range of injuries as well as the usual diseases. But the hospital needed more funds and it wasn't getting them. Until in 1897, the Diamond Jubilee for Queen Victoria bought the funds. There was a commemoration for the Queen through the construction of an east wing, increasing the beds to 24. And two more medical officers were appointed, and this led to none of the local doctors being allowed in. In 1899, the west wing of the hospital was enlarged, making 30 beds. And during this time, the number of operations being performed grew. By 1908, a children's ward had been added, making 40 beds, and the name changed to the Reigate and Redhill Hospital, removing the title of cottage, because it had, for a very long time, not been the cottage hospital of Dr. Napper's mind. By 1911, there were 706 inpatients. The first X-ray equipment was introduced, and during the First World War, the hospital was called on to support the overcrowded London hospitals. And so it ended up serving a much wider area, including Lingfield, Dorking, Chipstead and Tadworth. This increased the operations. In 1915, 408 operations were performed, including 194 major procedures. By 1918, it was recognised that more accommodation was needed for the nurses. And so Mr. Maurice Marcus and Sir Jeremiah Coleman of Gatton identified a property called the Highlands near Ray Common, and they wanted to build a 100-bedded war memorial hospital. But again, this failed due to a lack of public subscriptions. And so instead, the Reigate and Redhill Hospital was extended to include nursing accommodation and a new male ward. And the name was changed to the East Surrey Hospital. The extension was opened in June 1925 and comprised a small general hospital of 78 beds, and a working men's fund was set up by trade unions, and this meant that their members and their families could access the hospital services. Alongside the cottage hospital, there was also the workhouse. So the workhouse provided a home, work and healthcare for the impoverished. In 1793, the Lord of the Manor, Lord Somers, and some of his tenants had agreed to the enclosure of 10 acres of Earlswood Common, known as Broadplain, for a workhouse, and it had opened in 1794. Local doctors, again, supported the workhouse by visiting to provide medical treatment to the occupants of the workhouse infirmary. And over the years, there was legislation to prevent able-bodied people from accessing the workhouse, because they could go off and they could get themselves work and they could find themselves somewhere to live, because it was needed for those with disabilities and too poor to be able to help themselves. In 1868, a new infirmary was completed, but in the following years it became overcrowded, and again there were problems with drainage because of where it was on Earlswood Common. It wasn't until 1916 that a further infirmary was built on the land, initially used for soldiers and then for civilians once the First World War had ended.
Then in 1936, Surrey County Council took over the running of the infirmary, and this led to a manual of instructions regarding discipline, bathing and hygiene. The name changed to the Surrey County Hospital, Red Hill, but it took many years to remove the stigma of the workhouse years. This was now a paying hospital, not solely for the poor. It also set in motion the development of a nurse training school, and there was a maternity department, chest ward, surgical wards. After the Second World War, there was the addition of Smallfield Hospital as an annex to Red Hill Hospital, and Red Hill Hospital was converted into the district hospital of the Red Hill group of hospitals across East Surrey and parts of West Sussex, such as Crawley and Horsham. The hospitals were part of the NHS, which was created in 1948, and so ended the payment for treatment for all. In 1962, the hospital was renamed Red Hill General Hospital. It remained open once the new East Surrey Hospital, the one we're sitting in now, opened in 1983. But gradually services moved to the new hospital, just as had happened with the old East Surrey Hospital that had originated as the Cottage Hospital. As Red Hill Hospital was in its final years between the 1980s and 1991, a GP practice provided the medical support to the long-term elderly wards rather than the hospital doctors. This was similar to the way that GPs had worked in the Cottage Hospital and workhouse infirmary a century earlier. Once the wards had merged into one and transferred to the new East Surrey Hospital, GPs finally stopped attending to patients in the hospital, although they even now still attend those in care homes.

0: That's Roxette, and It Must Have Been Love. Now, time for the first song from our featured artist of the week. And this week I'm featuring the music of Madonna, because on the 3rd of August 1985, she secured her first UK number one single with Into the Groove. It was her 7th UK single in total. They've been gradually kind of getting higher up the charts, and Into the Groove went in at number one. The track was taken from the movie Desperately Seeking Susan, which of course featured Madonna and Rosanna Arquette. Into the Groove is Madonna's best-selling single in the UK, and that's still the case, having sold over 850,000 copies. So the first number one is still the best-selling song. Her next best-selling is Like a Virgin, which only peaked at number three in the UK charts, and then Holiday, which peaked at number two, and Crazy For You, which was the single before Into the Groove, which peaked at number two also. After that was Papa Don't Preach, which actually got to number one, but hasn't over the time sold as well as the others. There you go. Anyway, let's hear some of that first UK number one for Madonna. This is Into the Groove.
1: And you can dance. For inspiration.

Manila, our featured artist of the week, with her first UK number one single. That was Into the Groove. And she was born and raised in Michigan and then moved to New York City in 1978 to pursue a career in dance. After performing as a drummer, guitarist and vocalist in the rock bands Breakfast Club and Emmy, she rose to stardom with her debut studio album Madonna in 1983. We'll have another couple of songs from Madonna and a little bit more information about her before the end of the show. We'll try and play some tracks from different points in her career as it has, you know, continues, of course, to this day. Just at Amsterdam Pride this weekend, performing with Kylie Minogue. So there you go. Right, let's have some more music. Let's start with the Lighthouse Family.

take a theme. For example, countries, animals, or outer space, and choose around seven songs relating to that theme. Well, that's just what I've done on Theme for a Dream. Learn a few trivia facts about the artists and take on the occasional musical challenge. Yes, this is Chris Knott welcoming you to join me on Tuesday evenings at 8 o'clock for Theme for a Dream, the theme show with that little bit

Spice Girls and Viva Forever. I could have had them as my featured artist of the week this week. I think it's centred around that song as well. I'll find out the information for you whilst I play the next song. But of course, Nick played the Spice Girls last week for you because it was the anniversary of Wannabe. So there we go. Lots of Spice Girls anniversaries, it seems, in the summer. So let's have some music. Have some more music whilst I have a quick look at that information. Do you remember this one? This is a long time ago. This is Aqua and Turn Back Time.

Aqua and Turn Back Time. Now, I found out why it was. The 1st of August seems to be quite a busy day in the world of music, and the Spice Girls secured their 7th UK number one album on the 1st of August 1998. 7th UK number one single with Viva Forever. The song was originally set to be released alongside the track Never Give Up on the Good Times as a double A-side, which was pulled as member Jerry Halliwell left the group. So I could have played Viva Forever and the Spice Girls as my featured artist, but as I say, Nick did it last week, so it was a good thing I didn't do that. I also could have played Ronan Keating, because on the 1st of August 1999 he scored his first UK solo number one single with When You Say Nothing At All, so I might have to play that at some point this afternoon. But we're going over for the news at 3 o'clock, of course, and before that a little bit more music. After that, well, we've still got to hear from Dave King and the Classic Cars Day at Amberley Museum. There's a couple of interesting interviews from him from there. We'll have more music from Madonna, who is our featured artist of the week. We will have the What's On Guide telling us what you can be doing in local theatres in the coming months. And we will also be having the first sports report of the new season, because I just had a look and it all kicks off this week pretty much. So I'll be telling you what our local teams are doing and where they're at this season and how it goes. The trouble is with the World Cup and everything, there's just not been a break, has there? But it is back this week, so we'll be keeping up to date with that. But before we head to the news, I'm going to play you some music. This is a great track and quite appropriate with the weather. The Boys of Summer by Don Henley.

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0: From the Sky News Centre at 3, a 17-year-old girl has died after suffering what police describe as a medical episode at the Kendal Calling Festival in Cumbria. She was found at the site shortly after 2 a.m. Iranian military sources have accused Donald Trump of lying after he claimed Tehran asked him to call off planned U.S. strikes. The U.S. president says he delayed the attack to allow time for negotiations to end the conflict, but he says that would come with certain conditions. Our international correspondent John Sparks is in Jerusalem.
1: I don't think we're any closer to any long-standing agreement. I think what it tells us is that Donald Trump is getting increasingly frustrated. He's under increasing pressure. He's got midterms in November, the war's not popular, he's got a cost of living crisis and the rest of it. He wants a way out of it.
0: It's emerged an arrest warrant had been issued for child killer Harrison Simpson 18 months before he murdered his partner's two-year-old daughter, Isabel Welsh. Cleveland police says a review into the case has led to a number of changes. At least five people have died and 41 others are missing after a ferry caught fire off the coast of an Indonesian island. It's thought 225 of those on board have been rescued. Two-thirds of people questioned in a Sky News poll believe Andy Burnham will fail to deliver on his promise to end rough sleeping. He's made tackling homelessness in England the first major pledge of his premiership. Campaigner and founder of the world's big sleep out, Josh Littlejohn, says simply getting people off the streets isn't enough.
2: We have to invest in really high quality supported accommodation that's going to be a bit of an uplifting place for people to be and get all their support needs met. And ultimately, by investing in that, there'll be lots of other cost savings compared to trying to manage this ongoing, really significant street population.
0: And St Johnston and Kilmarnock are locked at 1-1 in their opening game of the new Scottish Premiership season. Greg Kilty cancelled out Josh Fowler's opener just before half-time. That's the latest. I'm Daisy Steele.

0: Turtles and Happy Together. Now, every year, Amberley Museum in Sussex has a classic car day. Dave King is an enthusiast for such cars, and first his eye was caught by a shiny Daimler.
1: I'm at the Amberley Chalk Pits Museum. They have a fantastic classic car show here today. And I've come across a very interesting vehicle. It is, well, I'll let the owner tell you what it is. And your name, please?
2: John Dorset. And the car here is a 1961 Daimler SP250 V8 traffic patrol car for the Metropolitan Force. And they were used primarily to cut road deaths for motorcyclists. And the mums and dads petitioned the Home Office for the Met Police to have something capable of catching and persuading the motorcyclist to keep the speed down.
1: And where was this car based?
2: This car was based at the Ace Cafe on the North Circular Road, where the notorious roundabout runs were done. And we know that records show this car was there for 6 months at a time, as well as doing duties elsewhere within the Met in the southern regions.
1: Now, it was quite rapid, wasn't it, for cars of the time? This was quite a rapid vehicle. Obviously, it needed to be if you're chasing motorcyclists.
2: Yeah, the vehicle is powered by a 2.5-litre V8. This one producing about 150 brake horse, fitted with an automatic gearbox, which may seem a little bit strange, but the gearbox was modified by the Met workshops with a second gear manual override.
1: Okay.
2: So that whatever speed you were doing at the time, if it was appropriate, you could select second gear manually and hold it for as long as you needed it to about 70 miles an hour. So that the vehicle itself was a flexible kit to drive, weighing in at just under a ton overall.
1: Which is actually, when you look at this car, that seems very light, but there's a reason for that, isn't there?
2: Yeah, the construction is a fiberglass body sitting on a TR3A chassis, modified to take the engine.
1: Right. And it was Daimler of England that produced it, of course, different from the Daimler of Germany.
2: Yes, it was a Daimler before they were bought out by Jaguar. But Jaguar perceived this car, which was pre-E-Type, to be competition.
1: And that's why they killed it in the end, I suppose.
2: Well, I think that Daimlers were produced for about 4 years. 2,600, generally speaking, was the number. And after that, Jaguar bought the company, and the two models that were produced were eventually phased out.
1: Right. Now, how long have you owned this car?
2: 14 years.
1: 14 years, that's quite some time. Has it been reliable?
2: It's been pretty good. I bought it as a restoration project 14 years ago. The previous owner, who was in his late 90s, had got too old to get in it, right, let alone drive it. There is a technique to getting yourself into this car without causing yourself injury.
1: Right.
2: And I've been quietly working on it, preserving its heritage and doing the least amount of work to do that.
1: Yes.
2: And what you see here is a car that would have been as it was in service back in 1961.
1: Absolutely magnificent. Lovely car. I know there are a few around, but they are getting... they're quite rare, aren't they now?
2: I would say police car-wise, we've probably got three or four only that are running. But the model range as itself, of the 26 built, only one was lost through accident damage. So they are out there.
1: Right. So to drive today, obviously it's different from a modern day car, but she liked to drive. Is she handled pretty well?
2: The steering is extremely heavy.
1: Yeah.
2: It's a bit like doing the Charles Atlas bodybuilding course when you're driving it.
1: Yeah.
2: And it's very responsive. So any variation in the road surface, you feel it through the steering wheel. So concentration is very important on this car.
1: Yes. And when it comes to getting parts, how do you manage to do that? Is there a parts inventory somewhere?
2: There is a mark specialist who does nothing but the Daimler range generally, and the engines are pretty robust. They can be easily rebuilt at a cost, and most of the parts are generally available. So, so far, so good.
1: Excellent. Well, thank you so much for talking to us today. It's a magnificent car, and long may she continue.
2: Thanks very much, and nice to meet you.

0: Did you know that breakfast is the most important meal of the day? Here on Radio Redhill, our breakfast menu is sure to wake you up and get you ready to begin your day. Have a cup of tea full to the brim of birthday stars. The frying pan is hot and sizzling with a breakfast brain teaser, and the toast has just popped with a list of local theatrical events. 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
1: bed. You're listening to the Sunday Colour Supplement, presented live every Sunday afternoon and repeated on Sunday evenings from 10 p.m. If you're listening to the evening repeat, events mentioned in the show may now be in the past, and competitions or invitations to contribute to the show may now be closed.

0: The Kinks and Sunny Afternoon. Back at the Classic Car Show at Amberley Museum, we join Dave King again as he discovers a rare car.
1: Now, we're walking around the Amberley Chalkpits Museum. They've got a marvellous car show here, huge number of vehicles. I've come across another, quite a rare car, actually. I'll get its owner to describe it for us. And you are?
2: My name's Chris Willett. And the car I've got is a Rover 3500S Estura, which is the estate version, which is very limited in numbers, probably less than 200. Not really known for sure, because the factory that did the conversion was burnt down and the records were lost. This one is one of only 8 manual ones, which makes it extremely rare. Has been converted. It's got a 5-speed gearbox rather than 4,
1: okay,
2: which certainly helps with the fuel economy, as you can yes. imagine. But it's a lovely car to drive.
1: Yeah. It looks quite distinctive, doesn't it? As you say, there are not many of these around. There are a fair few saloon 3.5s, but not estates, as you say. So there was a reason I was talking to you a few minutes earlier. Now, they could have produced this on the production line at Rover, but there was a reason, wasn't there, why they didn't do that?
2: Yes, indeed. At the time, it was when Triumph and Rover and such like were all being merged with each other, and the Triumph already had an estate version on production, so they were decided that they weren't going to compete, for obvious reasons. This was then taken on board by a company that did the conversion, which was FLM Panel Craft from Battersea up in London. And it was done with factory approval, but it was quite a bit more expensive than the Triumph equivalent. Consequently, it didn't sell in great numbers.
1: No. So. It's a shame, because it's a really good-looking, distinctive-looking car, isn't it? Very good. I like the colour scheme. This was a typical sort of Rover or BL British Leyland colour, isn't it? What's it called?
2: This one's almond, but it didn't come out of the factory in this colour. I've traced it back, and it was in a red, which I can't remember the name of. There is a tiny sample of it still under the bonnet that, when it was resprayed, they left a thumbnail-sized piece so you could see it. But whoever did this, because I've only had it 9 years now, did a beautiful job on the respray. It's lasting well.
1: It looks really good. It looks very, very well.

0: finished indeed. But so does it cost a lot to keep on the road? I mean, you can get parts for them, I suppose, reasonably easily.
1: Yeah, fortunately, there's quite a lot of the saloons around. So, yeah, spare parts, not too bad. If an estate part, like the tailgate glass and such like, goes, that is mega expensive because you have to have it produced.
0: Yes.
1: So I'm hopefully never going to break this one. Most of the panels are interchangeable. The back end is obviously a little bit different.
0: Yes.
1: This one, I say, had an upgraded gearbox out of the SD1, which is the later model, which helps with the economy. Recently, that went wrong on me, and that cost quite a lot of money to have rebuilt. And in fact, it is now three gearboxes that have been combined to get it back on the road.
0: Oh, my word, that sounds complicated. Did you do the work, or did you get somebody else to do it?
1: No, it went to a specialist company. That's outside my remit, shall we say. I'm all right with oil changes and things like that, but that's way beyond me. But it has made a terrific difference the way it drives.
0: That's really good. It's reliable?
1: Now, yes. When I got it, it was not too good. Right. Bodywork and such like, fine. Mechanicals, I had a few trials, shall we say. Right. It was recovered a couple of times from remote places.
0: So, how far have you had to come today?
1: I come from near Haworth Heath, so 35, 36 miles.
0: Yes.
1: But, yeah, I'd quite happily do 100 miles in it. Wouldn't bother me.
0: Actually, it might be quite a relaxing car to drive with that big engine.
1: Yeah, once you get it moving, it's lovely. You don't really need to change gear, to be honest. It's got so much torque, it just pulls. And if you want to play, drop it down a gear or two and put your foot down.
0: Very nice. I love the sound of the V8. It's a beautiful engine. So, thank you very much indeed for talking to us. It's a lovely car. Long may it continue.
1: Thank you. Nice talking to you.

So easy. Olivia Dean, you're listening to the Sunday Colour Supplement here on Radio Redhill, and it's time for the second song from our featured artist of the week. And we're moving up a few years to 1986, October of 1986, and the 4th to be precise. This is a song that peaked at number one. I think it was her third UK number one album. Was in the charts for 15 weeks, but was only at number one for 1 week. So, of course, it's Madonna, and this is True Blue.

Madonna and True Blue from her third studio album. Madonna's had 13 UK number one hit singles. They don't stay at number one for very long, though. 29 weeks at number one. Still good, but, you know, they're reasonably short-lived, I guess. She's had 64 top 10 UK hits, though. And like many artists, she's also a bit of an album charter as well, because she's also had 13 UK number one albums. So, like, one song off each album, and then the album itself goes to number one. 31 weeks at number one on the album chart. She's only had 24 UK top 10 albums, 27 in the top 40. So most of them made it to the top 10. As indeed most of her singles made it to the top 10, only 74 in the top 40, so only 10 not making the top 10 that made it to the top 40. So there you go. That we'll have one more song from Madonna before the end of the show, so stay tuned if you're enjoying music from her. We'll have our sports update very shortly, but first here's a bit more music and Lewis Capaldi.

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1: Radio Red Hill. So a little bit of a bonus sports report. I wasn't anticipating doing this today, but had a quick look and it is needed. So here we go. Crystal Palace are our team in the Premier League, of course, play at Selhurst Park. They're not back until the 22nd of August. That's the first game, delayed a little bit, of course, because of the World Cup. Their first game is a home game. No, sorry, it's not. It's an away game. It's a home game for Fulham. So not too far to travel, but Craven Cottage, the venue for Palace's first game of the season. Starting with a new manager and all sorts, of course. Crawley are back in League Two. Their first games are actually cup games. So on Monday of this week, so tomorrow evening, they've got the League Cup preliminary round where they're away at York. So I don't imagine anybody's going to go and watch that one unless you're a real big Crawley fan. But on Saturday, the 15th, so not next Saturday, the following Saturday, they have got... their first game in League Two. They are at home to Crewe Alexandra, so you can go and watch that one. So obviously it was a bit of a tricky season last season for Crawley, first season back in League Two, having been relegated from League One, and they almost got relegated again, but they survived, and hopefully they will work their way back up the league and have a good season in League Two this season. Merstham are another one of our local teams. Now, both Merstham and South Park play in the at the same level of football. They're in step five of football. And last season they were in different leagues, but this season they've been moved to the same league. So they're both in the IFMEAN South East division. That can happen at the end of the season. They kind of re-slot people depending on where they are, so that you have got regionally based leagues. So Merstham, next weekend, they play in the FA Cup extra preliminary round. They're at home to Rains Park Vale. On Sunday the 16th, they take part for the first time in this season in the FA Trophy. That's another home game against Ashford Town. So plenty of opportunity to go and see them. Their first league game is a Wednesday night, Wednesday the 19th, when they play Peacehaven and Telscombe. South Park, similarly in terms of the schedule, are on Saturday of next weekend in the FA Cup extra preliminary round. They're away to Virginia Water. They do have a home game though on the next Saturday, which is the 15th, when they play in the FA Trophy, a home game against Broadbridge Heath. And then they travel to Broadbridge Heath on the Tuesday night in the IFMEAN South Eastern League. So two games in quick succession. It normally happens towards the end of the season, doesn't it, that you get those games where you're playing teams in quick succession. But for South Park, they're starting the FA Trophy and their league against the same opposition, just in different venues. So that's their start. Red Hill are in the Combined Counties Premier Division South still. They're a strong team in that league, but they are still there for the time being. Of course, they did have their little run up to higher leagues a few years back, but settled here where they are now. Their first game is on Tuesday night, and that's a league game. The lower the league, often the earlier they start, often because there's lots of teams. They play, and also because they have to make allowance for the fact that there will be lots of games cancelled or postponed due to waterlogged pitches, particularly at Red Hill. They play Epsom and Ewell. That's away. So that's Tuesday night in the league. And then on Saturday, they're in the FA Cup extra preliminary round action as well. And that is a home game as well. So that is against Ashford United. So that is the 8th. So you can see Merstham or Red Hill at home on the 8th. If you fancy going watching either of them in their FA Cup extra preliminary rounds, choice there. Of course, Red Hill is just on the other side of the railway bridge from the hospital here. So very close to the hospital. And as I say, always put in a good performance in the league. Merstham have... had some really good runs as well, and a really good FA Cup run one year, I seem to remember. But those FA Cup preliminary rounds on the 8th of August, next weekend. The women's game doesn't kick off just yet. They always start a little bit later because they are a smaller league than the Premier League, but they will be a bigger league than they have been this season, up to 14 teams this season. And all the teams that we've been following in the women's game have all been promoted to the top division. So Brighton have been there for a while, and their first game is Sunday the 6th of April. It's a home game. They play most of their games at Crawley, so not too far to travel if you fancy going and seeing them. And they face Arsenal at midday on Sunday, the 6th of September. In fact, all our teams have got home games, though, so don't decide that's the one you're going to just yet. Crystal Palace are back in the Super League after a season's absence. They got relegated, but only took a season to come back up. And they are against Everton at 2 o'clock on Sunday, the 6th of September. They are at home. Crystal Palace play at Sutton United most of the time. And Charlton on the 6th of September are playing Liverpool again at home. I think that's a 2 o'clock kickoff as well. Interestingly, Palace and Charlton have both signed a player that I really like. So Crystal Palace have signed Bethany England, former Lioness, and all-round great player and fantastic leader. She played for Chelsea for many years and then went to Tottenham. And is now at Crystal Palace. Definitely a great player. Definitely will score plenty of goals. So that's a good reason to go and watch Crystal Palace this season. Charlton have signed Ashley Neville, who has played for Tottenham Hotspur for 9 years and then went to Leicester last season, who got relegated to WSL 2. So Ash is reunited with Karen Hills, who used to be the manager at Spurs at Charlton, and hopefully keeping them up. Now, one of the reasons I am not sort of selecting a WSL 2 team to add to the list or removing one of these teams from the list this season is I'm not hugely confident that Palace and Charlton will stay up, so we might find that they're in WSL 2 next season. I hope that's not the case because I like both teams, but I kind of have a feeling one of them might get relegated at the end of the season, but we'll see. We'll keep following all of those teams throughout the season and see how they do. Hopefully we'll have some good cup runs, some good league runs, and also some fighting survival and winning, hopefully, because we always like to see them winning. But there are lots of great games coming up this season, of course, and we'll keep you up to date with those here on Radio Redhill.

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The Bluebells and Young at Heart. If you're listening to the Wednesday, your Wednesday requests 2 weeks ago, Ellie and I played that one. Somebody requested it. I can't remember who now. And Ellie did a quick little Google and discovered that that was an album track from Bananarama's first album. That's where that song originated from. And of course, I had to go and listen to it. And so I found it on YouTube. You can hear the Bananarama version of Young at Heart. I mean, I wouldn't bother too much. Unsurprisingly, it's not a particularly memorable version, but it is quite interesting just to hear where it started. The Bluebells are much better with that song. Bananarama, of course, great with other songs, but it's interesting, isn't it, where these songs come from and how just the different artists can really change the music and make it very different. How about some Gloria Estefan?

Gloria Estefan, and Anything For You. Now, it's nearly time for the 4 o'clock news, of course, which we'll be heading over to shortly. So do stay tuned after that. We'll have the local What's On guide. I know theatres are a bit quiet at the moment with it being the summer, but we'll let you know what is going on and what you can expect in September. And, of course, we'll also have one more track from our featured artist of the week, Madonna. And in the final half hour of the show, we'll be playing the most requested artists in your request shows this week, artists that you've asked to hear more than any others, assuming we played them on our computer system and not on a CD, because it's a little bit of a cheat code there. But anyway, that's what's coming up for the rest of the show. And then, of course, plenty more here on Radio Red Hill this afternoon. The hospital chapel service is at 5. At 5.30, Nigel is back with All Gold, golden oldies from the 60s and 70s, before Erwin takes us back even further with the sounds of the 50s, remembering the big ballads and the birth of rock and roll. If you missed your Sunday requests this morning, they're at 10 o'clock on a Sunday morning, but if you missed them or you wanted to hear them again, you can do so at 8 o'clock this evening. And then this show will be repeated at 10 o'clock this evening, before Through the Night, music between 1 and 6 a.m. to see you through the small hours. And then, of course, as always, Katie will be here at 6 a.m. breakfast with Katie Child. So lots and lots to come here on Radio Red Hill. Don't go anywhere. I'm going to play you a little bit of music before the news. 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

0: From the Sky News Centre at 4. Greek police say a man has confessed in the case of a British woman whose body was found in a suitcase in Athens. Elizabeth Jane Ross from Edinburgh is believed to have died several days before her body was discovered in a derelict building last month. Authorities say the 26-year-old foreign suspect was arrested after CCTV helped identify him. A man jailed for life for murdering his girlfriend's 2-year-old daughter had an outstanding arrest warrant for 18 months before the killing. Isabel Walsh's mother was also convicted of her murder after the toddler collapsed at her home in Teesside last September following a head injury. Cleveland police say repeated attempts to arrest Harrison Simpson were unsuccessful and admit the delay was far from adequate. Our reporter Phoebe Southworth says it's a huge development.
1: So another twist in, you know, a truly grotesque tale, and will raise questions about whether little Isabel's death could have potentially been prevented.
0: Iranian military sources have accused Donald Trump of lying after he claimed Tehran asked him to call off planned strikes. The US president says he's paused military action to give diplomacy a chance, but officials in Tehran deny making any such request. Middle East commentator Tara Kanglu says Iran remains prepared for any escalation.
2: What the Iranians are essentially demanding as of today, we can sum it up to say more control over the Strait of Hormuz, and they also want still some right to charge, whether that be a toll, a fee, a VAT, however they want to phrase it, but ultimately the recognition that they are in control.
0: A teenage girl has died at a festival in Cumbria. The 17-year-old said to have had a medical episode at Kendall Calling early this morning. Two helicopters have collided, tackling wildfires in Greece. A search and rescue operation is underway west of Athens, according to the country's fire department. And St Johnstone have beaten Kilmarnock 4-3 in their first game back in the Scottish Premiership. Kai Fotheringham's deciding goal in the final 10 minutes clinched it. That's the latest. I'm Daisy Steele.
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the What's On Guide this Sunday, the 2nd of August. In Dorking at the Green Room Theatre on the 6th and 7th, the Southerners present Dracula, a comedy with bite. Tickets are £16 and the show starts at 7:30. On Friday the 11th of September, it's an evening of spirit connection with Michelle Morley. Tickets are £16.50 and the show begins at 7:30. On Saturday the 19th of September at Pitbrook House, Lucy Porter returns with a brand new show at 5pm and 8pm. Tickets are £26. At the Hawth in Crawley on Tuesday the 4th and Wednesday the 5th, Kevin Bridges presents Warm Up ahead of his upcoming tour. Tickets are £39 and the show begins at 8pm on both nights. On Thursday the 13th, it's the Take That Experience. Tickets are £30 and the music starts at 7:30. On Friday the 14th, it's the Magic of Motown at 7:30. 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On Saturday the 15th, the Carlton Main Colliery Band present a Last Night of the Proms style event at 3pm. 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On Wednesday the 9th of September, it's Copacabana Magic, The Barry Manilow Show. 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On Thursday the 10th of September, Vox Lumiere presents Metropolis at 7:30. 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On Friday the 11th of September, it's ventriloquist Paul Zerdin, Shut Your Mouth. 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

0: 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I'm Irwin Davis, and I'd like you to join me in recalling the music of that decade every Sunday evening at 7 in Sounds of the 50s. 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

Diana Ross, and I'm Still Waiting. Time for the final song from our featured artist of the week, Madonna. And I did say I was going to kind of vary the time span, but our record collection of her 90s and more modern stuff isn't quite as good. And I prefer the 80s stuff anyway, so I'm going back to 1989 and one of my favourites from her. It peaked at number 3 in the UK charts and stayed in the charts for 8 weeks. From the 16th of September 1989, this is Madonna and Cherish.

Madonna is the best-selling female music artist of all time and the first female performer to accumulate US $1 billion from her concerts. She is the only solo act to have at least 10 US and UK number one albums and singles and holds the record for the most chart toppers on a singular Billboard chart. Her accolades include 7 Grammy Awards, 2 Golden Globe Awards, 20 MTV Video Music Awards, and an induction into the Rock and Roll Hall of Fame in her first year of eligibility. She was the world's highest paid female musician for a record 11 years across 4 decades from the 1980s to 2010s. So she's had a huge impact, of course, on the world and still doing it today. So that was our featured artist of the week this week, Madonna, celebrating tomorrow the anniversary of her first UK number one single.

Mama Cass, and it's getting better. Now, for the last half an hour of the show, we'll play the most requested artists in your request shows this week. As usual, in order to get into this chart, you need three plays on the request show. We've got three artists we're going to play with three plays, starting with Neil Diamond.

0: Neil Diamond there, and two other artists that I'm going to play with three plays this week, Bette Midler and Frank Sinatra.
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We'll have the local news update, Dave King's classical spot, a selection of information about the services here at the East Surrey Hospital, and of course that Radio Redhill mix of music to see you through the afternoon. 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

And that's almost all we've got time for here on Sunday Colour Supplement for another week. Thank you for joining me here on Radio Redhill. Don't forget, coming up next is the Chapel Service, followed by All Gold, Golden Oldies with Nigel Gray, and then Sounds of the 50s with Erwin from 7 o'clock. I'll be back on Wednesday for Curtain Up and your Wednesday requests. So I do hope you'll join me then. But of course, don't worry, plenty of request shows between now and then. You can hear this morning's repeated all over again this evening at 8 o'clock. And then from Monday through to Saturday, 8:30 in the evening for your request shows. So lots to come here on Radio Redhill. I'm going to leave you with our most requested artist this week, very much very popular at the moment, having been less so prior to that in an unexplained way. But anyway, this is The Beatles. Goodbye.

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0: From the Sky News Centre at 5. Greek police say a suspect has confessed after the body of a Scottish woman was discovered inside a suitcase in Athens. Elizabeth Jane Ross from Edinburgh was found dead in the Greek capital last month. A 26-year-old man described as a foreign national was arrested after investigators identified him using CCTV footage. Our reporter Anjum Pierbakos says the case has sent shockwaves through Greece.
1: It's a really worrying case, obviously. This woman entered Greece on the 26th of June. We know that she was there. She was visiting friends. And she was then moving to a different part of Greece, and that's when her body was discovered by a homeless person in a derelict building.
0: The Prime Minister has visited Dover to highlight the government's efforts to crack down on the people smuggling gangs behind small boat crossings. Andy Burnham says the number of National Crime Agency officers targeting organised immigration crime has more than doubled this year. 2,000 migrants have crossed the channel since he took over from Sir Keir Starmer. Mr Burnham insists the government's strategy is beginning to work.
2: Clearly progress is being made, but we're not complacent. It's why I am here. It's why I've come down on Sunday to see the team, to listen to what they think needs to be done, what further can be done.
0: Police failed to arrest a child abuser despite a warrant being issued 18 months before he sexually assaulted and murdered his girlfriend's two-year-old daughter. Harrison Simpson was convicted of killing Isabel Welsh at her home on Teesside in September. A search and rescue operation is underway after two firefighting helicopters collided, battling wildfires west of Athens. The crash happened during efforts to contain blazes fueled by soaring temperatures and strong winds. Amber heat warnings are coming in across much of England tomorrow. The UK Health Security Agency says rising temperatures could pose risks, particularly to the vulnerable. And Motherwell are starting life in the Scottish Premiership under new manager Alfred Johansson with a trip to Hibs. Their opening match of the season is goalless. That's the latest. I'm Daisy Steele.

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1: Welcome to our Radio Redhill service, broadcasting here into East Surrey Hospital. My name is Ian Phillips, and I'm one of the chaplains at the hospital. In our service this evening, we'll read from the Bible, we'll listen and maybe sing along to some hymns, we'll pray together, and we'll take time to reflect. As we begin, let us pray. Be still and know that I am God. O God, we ask that as we take time now to spend in time and worship, we would know that you are with us. Amen. I'm going to read some words from Revelation. These words come from chapter 7. After this I looked, and before me there was a great multitude that no one could count, from every nation, tribe, people and language, standing before the throne and before the Lamb. They were wearing white robes and holding palm branches in their hands, and they cried out in a loud voice, "Salvation belongs to our God, who sits on the throne, and to the Lamb." Well, we're going to have our first song now, All My Days.

I'm going to read some of the words of Psalm 138. I will praise you, Lord, with all my heart. Before the gods I will sing your praise. I will bow down towards your holy temple and will praise your name for your unfailing love and your faithfulness. For you have so exalted your solemn decree that it surpasses your fame. When I called, you answered me. You greatly emboldened me. The Lord will vindicate me. Your love, Lord, endures forever. Don't give up on me now. We're going to pray together, and we're going to pray for our world. So let's pray together. Father, we come before you this evening and lift our hearts before you. And as we pray, we ask that you would graciously hear us. Father, we pray today for all the sickness in our world. We pray for those suffering for illness in mind or body. Be with them, their friends and their families, and grant them your healing. We pray, Father, this evening for justice in our world, for you are a God of justice. You care for those who are oppressed. You love those who are marginalized. And we ask for justice and redemption in this world. We ask you would give your peace in the troubled places in the world. And we ask you would give hope to those who are suffering from injustice. We pray too for those suffering in poverty. We pray for all those today who find themselves in poverty, the homeless, the underprivileged, the refugee, the asylum seeker. And we ask, Father, that they would find the help that they need. And in our world of trouble, we pray a prayer for peace. Father, we know our world is torn with war and violence, and we pray that you would provide this world with peace that is only found in you. We pray for those who are suffering today because of the absence of peace. May they receive what they need and find their peace in you. And we ask you would accept these prayers in the name of Jesus, our Saviour. Amen. So we trust ourselves to God, and we do that as we listen to this next hymn. I am trusting you, Lord Jesus.

I'm going to read what's probably a very well-known story that comes from Luke's Gospel, chapter 15. Sometimes we call it the parable of the prodigal son. Jesus continued, "There was a man who had two sons. The younger one said to his father, 'Father, give me my share of the estate.' So he divided his property between them. Not long after that, the younger son got together all he had and set off for a distant country and there squandered his wealth in wild living. After he had spent everything, there was a severe famine in the whole country, and he began to be in need. So he went and hired himself out to a citizen of that country, who sent him into his fields to feed pigs. He longed to fill his stomach with the pods the pigs were eating, but no one gave him anything. When he came to his senses, he said, 'How many of my father's hired servants have food to spare, and here I am, starving to death? I will set out and go back to my father and say to him, Father, I have sinned against heaven and against you. I am no longer worthy to be called your son. Make me like one of your hired servants.' So he got up and went to his father. But while he was still a long way off, his father saw him and was filled with compassion for him. He ran to his son, threw his arms around him and kissed him. The son said to him, 'Father, I have sinned against heaven and against you. I am no longer worthy to be called your son.' But the father said to his servants, 'Quick, bring the best robe and put it on him. Put a ring on his finger and sandals on his feet. Bring the fattened calf and kill it. Let's have a celebration and a feast. For this son of mine was dead and is alive again. He was lost and is found.' So they began to celebrate. Meanwhile, the older son was in the field. When he came to the house, he heard the music and dancing. So he called one of the servants and asked him what was going on. 'Your brother has come,' he replied, 'and your father has killed the fattened calf because he has him back safe and sound.' The older brother became angry and refused to go in. So his father went out and pleaded with him. But he answered his father, 'Look, all these years I've been slaving for you and never disobeyed your orders. Yet you never gave me even a young goat so that I could celebrate with friends. But when this son of yours who squandered your property with prostitutes comes home, you kill the fattened calf for him.' 'My son,' the father said, 'you are always with me and everything I have is yours. But we had to celebrate and be glad because this brother of yours was dead and is alive again. He was lost and is found.'" Well, it may be that we know that story really well. Jesus tells a story really about what God is like. And maybe sometimes we ask that question, and it's a good question to ask. What is God like? And maybe we have lots of different answers to that because of lots of different experiences in life, which cause us to think about how God might be. The way life has treated us, for example, might lead us to believe things about God. And Jesus tells this story, which is in fact a shocking story, and everyone listening would understand that this is a story with a shocking twist. The father has two sons. The younger son demands his father gives him a share of the estate. That's effectively saying to his dad, "I wish you were dead. It's like his inheritance come early," which is quite a shocking thing to say to a parent. What's interesting in this story is that the father loves the son enough to let him go. Maybe sometimes God is like that with us, that we make decisions that make our life with God difficult, but God loves us enough to let us choose. Interestingly, those hearing the story would have expected the older son to intervene. That was his job in the family, but he does nothing. Now, we might miss that nuance, but the people listening would not. This would have been shocking

So he decides that the best thing to do is to go home. He knows it's a risk, but he really comes to the conclusion he has no other option. He prepares a speech to give to his father on his return. Actually, what happens is he doesn't really need the speech. And I think these are some lovely words in the Bible, that while he was still a long way off, his father saw him coming and ran to him, threw his arms around his son and kissed him. Actually, the father's acting in a very undignified way for a man of his time. Number one, a respectable man didn't run. And the reason for that was because in order to run, you had to pull up the skirt, long skirt thing you were wearing, and you'd bare your legs, and you didn't do that either. So you wouldn't run and you wouldn't bare your legs. But the father does both of them. And my best guess is he's been out every day looking, waiting, watching for his son to return. There's no dignity in what he does. He's just glad the son is back. And I wonder if that's a deep truth about how God feels about us. That every moment of every day he is watching and waiting for that moment when we might turn towards him again. Well, he gets an incredible welcome. I mean, the fact that he has a robe and rings and sandals and a feast is a way of saying, you're welcome back in the family. And he does that. He wants to welcome the son back fully into his family, which maybe is what God wants to do with us, however far we might have gone away from him. The older son stands outside. He's cross. And the father challenges him and says, look, everything I have is always yours, but we have to rejoice that this son is home. And the story's left hanging because we don't know what the older son does. We don't know whether he comes into the party or not. We're left to figure that out. And so maybe the challenge of this story is, which son are we? Maybe sometimes we're the younger one, maybe sometimes the older one. But the deep truth here is that the waiting father is always waiting, which means he's waiting now, in these moments, if we turn our heart towards him, he will welcome us back. We're going to listen to another song now. You Are My Anchor.

Well, let's pray. Let's pray for ourselves now. And Father, we ask that we might recognize you and ourselves in the story we have just listened to. And now as we turn our hearts toward you, you would graciously turn your heart towards us. Yes, my soul finds rest in God. My hope comes from him. Truly, he is my rock and my salvation. He is my fortress, I will not be shaken. My salvation and my honour depend on God. He is my mighty rock, my refuge. I will trust in him at all times and pour out my heart to him, for God is my refuge. Father, as we approach the end of this day, we give thanks for all that we have done and begun, and for your divine presence, we thank you. For all those things we have left undone, and those things we never did begin, we place into your hands. For your divine presence, we thank you. Father, for everything we have seen of you today, and for the glimpses of the extraordinary in the ordinary, we give you praise. For your divine presence, we thank you. Father, for all the encouragement we have been able to give and receive through this day, we thank you. And for your divine presence, we thank you. Father, we recognize you alone make us dwell in safety. Be our light in everything. Be always with us. Be our shield with your great love. And help us to love you first above all. And we ask, Father, that you would help us to run our race for you. I'm going to say the words of the Lord's Prayer. Our Father, who art in heaven, hallowed be thy name. Thy kingdom come, thy will be done on earth as it is in heaven. Give us this day our daily bread, and forgive us our trespasses, as we forgive those who trespass against us. And lead us not into temptation, but deliver us from evil. For thine is the kingdom, the power, and the glory, for ever and ever. Amen. And now our final hymn, What a Friend We Have in Jesus.

0: So at the close of our service, a blessing. The Lord bless you and keep you. The Lord make his face shine upon you and be gracious to you. The Lord turn his face toward you and give you his peace. Amen.
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1: Hello, I'm Nick Hutchings. Why not join me between 10 and 1, Monday to Saturday, for a mixture of music and fun? I'll have the tunes you want to hear interspersed with facts from this day in history. I'll also have the local news so you can keep up with what's happening. That's 10 to 1, Monday to Saturday. You know, that bit between breakfast and lunch. I look forward to your company.

Welcome once again to the All Gold Golden Fact File, looking at the early career of Elvis Presley, born in Mississippi in January 1935. His first public appearance was at age 10, when he came second in the State Fair Talent Contest, singing Old Shep. Following the family move to Memphis, Tennessee, he visited Sun Studios to cut an acetate as a gift to his mother, and the record label saw his potential, resulting in his first single, That's All Right, which was a local success. Further Sun singles followed, and reports of excitement at local appearances prompted Colonel Tom Parker to become his manager and RCA Victor to purchase his contract from Sun Records for $35,000, a lot of money in 1955. So followed Elvis's first major hit, Heartbreak Hotel, in 1956, followed by a string of number ones, which you can, of course, hear on All Gold from Radio Red Hill. So keep listening now for Elvis Presley, the King.

All Gold from Radio Redhill on a Sunday evening with me, Nigel Gray. We have the news from Sky News coming up in just a few moments. And then after that, we're back with an hour more of All Gold from Radio Redhill.

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0: From the Sky News Centre at 6, two firefighters have been killed after two helicopters collided while tackling wildfires west of Athens. The Greek Fire Service says the victims were the only people on one aircraft, while the two crew members on the second survived. The collision happened over the Sartha area, where crews have been battling one of several major wildfires across Greece. Our correspondent Barnaby Papadopoulos has the latest.
1: Firefighters aren't just tackling high heat, they're not just tackling the flames, but they're also tackling very strong winds. The Greek Prime Minister, just hours before this crash, put out a statement in which he said that some firefighting helicopters and planes might actually struggle to take off because of those winds.
0: Greek police say a suspect made a confession after the body of a Scottish woman was found in a suitcase. Elizabeth Jane Ross from Edinburgh was found dead in a derelict building in Athens last month. The number of National Crime Agency officers deployed to crack down on people smugglers is being more than doubled to 800. The government says it's determined to restore order to UK borders. Heat alerts are coming in across much of England tomorrow. The UK Health Security Agency says rising temperatures in eight regions could pose risks, particularly to the vulnerable. Emma Finucane's extended her record by claiming her fourth gold medal of the Commonwealth Games. The Welsh cyclist took the Keirin title at the Sir Chris Hoy Velodrome in Glasgow. She'd already picked up gold in the individual and team sprint as well as the 1,000-metre time trial. Finucane says she's so pleased to represent her country.
2: We've really soaked up being such a small nation. We have so much pride. Like, the holding camp we did was... it was so amazing, and I think we've really put the dragon on the track. We've taken it in every moment. We've raced with pride and passion, and that's why we've come out with so many medals.
0: Hibs and Motherwell are locked at 1-1 in their opening game of the Scottish Premiership season. They've scored a penalty each at Easter Road. Earlier, St Johnstone got a thrilling 4-3 victory over Kilmarnock. That's the latest. I'm Daisy Stewart.

0: You broke my heart, 'cause I couldn't dance. You didn't even want me around. But now I'm back to let you know that I can really shake 'em down.
1: One.

0: 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After this programme at 7pm, you have an hour in the company of Erwin Davies. Then at 8 o'clock, there's another chance to hear your Sunday requests, followed at 10 o'clock by a second opportunity to listen to our Sunday magazine programme, The Sunday Colour Supplement. 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

All Gold Golden Fact File now examines the career of Status Quo, famous for their three chord songs. These longtime festival favourites recorded as The Spectres and Traffic Jam before their psychedelic sounding debut hit Pictures of Matchstick Men in 1968 introduced them to the UK and US top 20. It proved to be their only major American hit, but no group has accumulated more UK hits or has a wider top 20 span of years, and only the Beatles and the Rolling Stones can better their tally of top 20 albums. Status Quo were chosen to open Live Aid in 1985, and it's now time to hear from them on All Gold.

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0: From the Sky News Centre at 7, two people have died after two Greek firefighting helicopters crashed mid-air. They'd been battling a wind-driven wildfire west of Athens. A Greek and Danish national on one of the aircraft died. A British national on board the other was one of two people who survived. Iranian military sources have accused Donald Trump of lying after he claimed Tehran asked him to call off planned strikes. The US president says he's paused military action to give diplomacy a chance, insisting a deal could be reached quickly. Middle East commentator Tara Kangaloo says Iran remains prepared for any escalation.
1: What the Iranians are essentially demanding as of today, we can sum it up to say more control over the Strait of Hormuz, and they also want still some right to charge, whether that be a toll, a fee, a VAT, however they want to phrase it, but ultimately the recognition that they are in control.
0: Greek police say a man has made a confession after the body of a British woman was discovered in Athens. Elizabeth Jane Ross from Edinburgh is believed to have died several days before she was found dead in a derelict building last month. Authorities say CCTV helped identify the 26-year-old suspect. A teenage girl's died at a festival in Cumbria. The 17-year-old said to have had a medical episode at Kendall Calling early this morning. Prime Minister Andy Burnham suggested Gianni Infantino isn't the right man to lead football forward on the world stage. The FIFA president dropped plans to sell stakes in a World Cup company to private investors following a backlash from several federations, including UEFA. European football's governing body says it's lost confidence in him. Mr. Burnham feels the same.
2: The plan that was put forward was offensive to many people, football people around the world. It can't be the case that we just move on and forget that. It wasn't acceptable. And as I say, I don't believe he's the right man to lead FIFA forward.
0: And Motherwell have started the Scottish Premiership season with a 2-1 win away to Hibs. That's the latest. I'm Daisy Steele.

Hello and welcome to this programme, Sounds of the 50s, with me, Irwin Davis. It's good to have your company as we turn the clock back to quite a different musical era. If you recall that era, then have your hanky ready as your memory gets to work. If you're not familiar with that era, then listen in wonder and admiration, is all I can suggest, as you give yourself a treat listening to the talented vocalists and musicians of yesterday. The 50s were rich with musicals such as Carousel and Oklahoma. The stars of the films Oklahoma and Carousel were Shirley Jones and Gordon McRae, and here is Gordon McRae now singing Oh, What a Beautiful Morning from Oklahoma.

The musical The King and I, starring Yul Brynner and Deborah Carr, captured the hearts of audiences around the world. It gave us many fine numbers, and this is one of them. I Whistle a Happy

Staying with musicals in the early 50s, we recall how Gene Kelly displayed his great talent in the film Singing in the Rain, when he danced and sang his way through a rainstorm which brought a smile to everyone's lips. Some years later, comedians Morecambe and Wise parodied the number in one of their television shows, which perhaps was inclined to make fun of the original Kelly performance. Whatever our reaction, there is no doubt that Gene Kelly's performance was a classic. Let's enjoy it again.

Another film to capture the hearts of music lovers was The Toast of New Orleans. And why did it do that, you may ask? Well, it starred a man with a voice to beat all voices, in my view. That man was Mario Lanza, and the song Be My Love became a million seller. I invite you now to sit back, relax, and enjoy every note.

Yes, what a great voice, Maria Lanza. Once you start looking at musicals from the 50s, it's really hard to stop because of the quantity and quality of the productions. Seven Brides for Seven Brothers was one such film. It was nominated for Best Picture. When you see the performances of singers and dancers, you can see why. The star of the film was Howard Keel, and here he is now with Bless Your Beautiful Hide.

is lost. I don't know your name, but I'm mistaken my claim, lest your eyes is crossed. Oh, I'd swap my gun and I'd swap my mule, though whoever took it would be one big fool.

A contemporary of Bing Crosby, of course, was Frank Sinatra, who was always determined to show his critics that he could act as well as sing. As we all know, he received an Oscar for his performance in From Here to Eternity. A fine performance it was. In the 50s, he displayed a more jazzy style than what he'd shown earlier in his career and had success in the 50s with numbers such as Witchcraft and this one, All the Way.

In the mid-50s, three brothers from Essex, who were near neighbours of mine at the time, formed a trio and probably became the first boy band of the day. They were Tony, Mike and Dennis King and became known as the King Brothers. They appeared on the 6-5 special programme and were voted top vocal group by the readers of the New Musical Express in 1957 and in 1960. Dennis King later became an award-winning composer for TV, films and musicals. The trio's main success was with Standing on the Corner and A White Sports Coat and a Pink Carnation.

You're listening to Sounds of the 50s with me, Irvin Davis, here on Radio Red Hill. It was back in 1959 that I met a delightful trio whose stage name was the Avons. Originally, it was a duo of stepsisters, Valerie and Elaine Murta. When I met them, however, at a stage show, they had been joined by Ray Adams and a trio had been formed. They sang their way happily and successfully into the mid-60s. Their big success was Seven Little Girls Sitting in the Backseat.

0: Next, let me introduce you to a family pop group, the Mudds. Mary Mudd was a soprano, Fred Mudd was a baritone, and Jeff Mudd a tenor. They were from Bedfordshire. They started out as the Mudd Trio in 1951 when they were 12, 14 and 16 years old. They later became the Mudlarks. DJ David Jacobs discovered them, and in 1958 they had success with a song entitled Lollipop, and they appeared regularly on TV's 6-5 special. They won the New Musical Express Pole Award as Top British Vocal Group 2 years running. That was in 1958 and 1959. Here's a reminder of the Mudlarks with Lollipop.
1: Lollipop.

We've heard from a couple of vocal groups popular in the 50s. Let's now turn the spotlight on a soloist. The man I'm putting the spotlight on is Malcolm Vaughan, who was born the son of a miner just a few miles from my home in South Wales, in fact, and he was christened Malcolm James Thomas. He was involved with the local community and sang with his local choir. Malcolm Vaughan first appeared on stage as an actor in the Emlyn Williams comedy The Druid's Rest at St Martin's Theatre in London's West End. He appeared in a number of different musical shows there before doing his national service in 1947. When his service ended, he returned to the West End stage and in 1957 appeared in the Royal Variety Show alongside other 1950s stars, including Ronnie Hilton, Dickie Valentine and David Whitfield. Here is Malcolm Vaughan's My Special Angel.

That 1957 Royal Variety Show had quite a lineup. If Ronnie Hilton was there, and as one of the most popular singers in the 50s, he must have had quite a reception. Ronnie Hilton was married in 1948, and his wife encouraged him to become a professional singer. He won a competition in Leeds and cut his first record in 1953. He followed this with I Believe, which reached number two, and one can understand his popularity because he could certainly put over a romantic song. Here he is with No Other Love.

That was certainly a dramatic piece there from Ronnie Hilton. Sharing the limelight with Malcolm Vaughan and Ronnie Hilton at that Royal Command performance was Dickie Valentine. Now, it was while he was singing with the Ted Heath Orchestra that he was voted top UK male vocalist back in 1952. He gained a good reputation as an impersonator of famous singers, as well as developing his own repertoire. He had several top 10 singles and had two chart toppers in the UK singles chart. They were Finger of Suspicion in 1954 and Christmas Alphabet in 1955. The pop music world suffered a great loss when Dickie Valentine died in a car crash. Here he is now with Finger of Suspicion.

1957 wasn't simply the year when the Royal Variety Show highlighted Dickie Valentine, Ronnie Hilton and Malcolm Vaughan at their peak. It was also the year when Harry Belafonte warmed us all up with his vocal excursion to his island in the sun. He did so with confidence, of course, following his Academy Award nomination for his role as Joe in the film Carmen Jones, in which he starred opposite Dorothy Dandridge. The film, written by Oscar Hammerstein II, was a contemporary African-American version of the opera Carmen by Georges Bizet. Here is Harry Belafonte with Island in the Sun.

We travel now from the warm climate of Jamaica back to London and to the rousing, chirpy music of the man of whom it's been said had the greatest influence on British pop musicians and who was the most successful recording artist before the Beatles came along. That man was the king of skiffle, Lonnie Donegan. He was awarded the Novello Lifetime Achievement Award in 1997 and was made an MBE in the year 2000. Here is Lonnie Donegan with Cumberland Gap.

From one man who changed the pop music scene to another, Jerry Lee Lewis. Lewis has long since been recognized as a rock and roll pioneer and famous for his high-energy stage performances. He began playing the piano at the age of 9, copying the style of the preachers and black musicians he and his family associated with. His contribution to the rock and roll world of music was finally recognized and acknowledged in 1986, when he was inducted into the Rock and Roll Hall of Fame. It seems to me that when Jerry Lee Lewis sits at the piano, he enters a different world and takes his audience along with him. An example of that is Great Balls of Fire.

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1: Well, that was a taste of the talent of Jerry Lee Lewis. Musical pundits have claimed that there was no rock and roll before Jerry Lee Lewis appeared on the scene, so we have experienced, I suppose, a little bit of musical history, looking back at Mr. Rock and Roll. It has also been claimed that Cliff Richard, with his backing group The Shadows, not only dominated the British pop music scene in the pre-Beatles period of the late 50s, but that his song Move It was Britain's first authentic rock and roll song. Whatever the truth of those claims, they signal the beginning of a change in musical styles. Here's a reminder of that changing mood with Move It.

0: It was only a matter of time, I suppose, before I included Little Richard in my lineup of Sounds of the 50s. This flamboyant American singer, whose hit songs in the mid-50s were defining moments in the development of rock and roll, was born in Georgia. Little Richard turned songs like Tutti Frutti into big hits and influenced such bands as the Beatles. Here is Little Richard with Tutti Frutti.
1: Wah-bah!

0: bamboo.
1: That was Little Richard bringing the sounds of the 50s to a flamboyant conclusion, no doubt about that. I do hope you enjoyed today's programme, and perhaps you'll be able to join me next time for another 60 minutes of Sounds of the 50s. Thanks for being with me here on Radio Red Hill. From me, Irwin Davis, goodbye.

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0: From the Sky News Centre at 8, a murder investigation's begun after a man in his 30s was shot dead at a traveller site in Wiltshire. Police were called out to Calcut near Cricklade just after 8 o'clock this morning. A man in his 70s and a woman in her 40s have been arrested. Andy Burnham says his government will be relentless in its efforts to tackle small boat crossings across the English Channel, insisting progress is being made. Speaking in Dover, he said the number of officers targeting people smuggling gangs has more than doubled this year. Shadow Immigration Minister Matt Vickers says Labour's approach isn't working.
1: Since this Prime Minister came to office, more than 2,000 people have arrived and several people have been found dead in the Channel. This is a huge problem. It requires a real sizable solution. People who come into this country must be detained and must be deported.
0: Two people have died after two Greek firefighting helicopters crashed mid-air. They'd been battling a wind-driven wildfire west of Athens. A British national on board the other aircraft was one of two people who survived. Heat warnings are coming in across much of England tomorrow. The UK Health Security Agency says rising temperatures could pose risks, particularly to the vulnerable. Amber alerts cover the East Midlands, East, South East and London. Scotland's preparing to hand over the Commonwealth Games to the Indian city of Ahmedabad at tonight's closing ceremony. Events have been taking place in Glasgow to mark the next Games in 4 years' time. Scottish band Simple Minds will headline tonight's ceremony. First Minister John Swinney says the event's been an outstanding celebration of sport and diversity. And Motherwell have picked up a 2-1 win for new boss Alfred Johansson in their opening game of the Scottish Premiership season. Ibrahim Saeed got the deciding goal on their trip to Hibs after both sides scored a penalty at Easter Road. That's the latest. I'm Daisy Steele.
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0: Hello and welcome to your Sunday Requests. I'm Nigel Gray.
1: And I'm Odette Summers.
0: And both here for the next 2 hours playing the music you have chosen. And we have plenty of variety this morning, in fact, this evening as well, because this goes out, of course, in the morning and the evening's programme. And Odette, where have you been to today?
1: I've been to the Godstone Ward, the Bletchingley and Hayeswood Ward, and a little trip to Homewood as well.
0: Okay, and all those are being played today?
1: Yes.
0: They are indeed. We also have lots left over from last night as well, so a lot to play over the next couple of hours. In fact, shall we get cracking?
1: Yes, definitely.
0: Okay, might as well. Let's start now with Ron on Sussex Wall. We're going to have something from the, from the 70s for you.
1: I've got a double bill here for Steve on Smallfields and Nicola on Capel Annex. You both wanted to hear UB40.
0: Music from the 80s for Sue on Godstone Ward and also for Gavin on Homewood Ward.
1: John on the Brook Ward, we've got your last request for Simon and the Garfunkel.
0: Joan on Live Ward, we're going to play you Pat Boone.
1: Colin on, what ward are you on, Capel Annex, we've got some Bruce Springsteen.
0: For Kay, the staff member on Dindigut Ward, it's going to be Bruno Mars.
1: Patricia on the Lye Ward, we've got the Kinks for you.
0: Some Indian music for Yusuban in the Lye Ward.
1: Daniel on the Nutfield Ward, we've got some Van Morrison for you.
0: It's Big Country, going to be playing for Kel, regular requestee on the programme.
1: Linda from the Bletchingley Ward, you wanted to hear Neil Diamond.
0: For Sue on Nutfield Ward, we're going to hear Lionel Richie.
1: Penny on the Hazelwood Ward, we've got some Queen coming for you.
0: And Frank Sinatra will sing for three people, I think. Kathleen on Newdigate Ward, for Anne on Homewood Ward, and also for Yolanda on Homewood Ward as well. No, Hazelwood Ward.
1: For Mary on the Hazelwood Ward, we've got Michael Bublé coming up for you.
0: Hello, Michael on Lutfield Ward, we've got Chicago for you.
1: George Ezra will be playing for Leslie on the Hazelwood Ward.
0: We've got some modern jazz for Anthony on Newdigate.
1: Hello to Sylvia on the Godstone Ward, we've got Phil Collins for you.
0: For Dillis on Newdigate Ward, it's Paul Young.
1: John on Godstone, we've got Teddy Pendergast.
0: Christian Song for Yvonne on Hazelwood Ward.
1: And for Pam, a staff member on the Godstone Ward, we've got the Eagles.
0: And finally, I've got one here for Colin, a former presenter here and current member of Radio Red Hill. Have you got any more? Is that it?
1: I'm done, yeah.
0: That's it.

seems an awful lot to get through, doesn't it? It does. 2 hours. We'll try our best. Tell you we will. Anyway, starting off with Ron there for In Sussex Ward, and Mark came round to see you recently, and you said something from the 70s, something lively. This one's fairly lively. It's Steve Harley and Cockney Rebel, Make Me Smile, brackets, come up and see me.

0: There we are, nice lively start to the programme today. That's for Ron on Sussex Ward, and it's Steve Harley and Cockney Rebel. And I always say, come up and make me smile. Come and see me rather make me smile rather than the other way around. But still, there we are. Number one in 1975, that was. So a good start to the programme.
1: Our next song, I think, is also going to be a nice positive note. It's for Steve on Smallfields Ward and Nicola on Cable Annex. I saw you both on Friday, and you both wanted to hear UB40 with Red Red Wine.

0: That was, of course, UB40 with Red Red Wine. That was for Steve on the Small Fields Ward and Nicola on Capel Annex. I hope you both enjoyed that.
1: Yes, I'm going to play one now for two people as well. Sue on Goldstone Ward and also for Gavin on Hazelwood Ward. Both of you want to hear music from the 80s, and we're going to choose for you right now to Powell, Shine It In Your Hand.

0: Good track, that. That was number one in 1987 for T'Pau, China in Your Hand for Sue on Gosden Award, and also for Gavin on the Hazel Award as well. And as I mentioned at the beginning of the programme, this programme goes out twice on a Sunday, live on Sunday mornings between 10 and 12, and also repeated in the evening between 8pm and 10pm. So if you listen in the morning now and want to hear a request again, you can do so in the evening. Of course, tune in again between 8 and 10 this evening here on Radio Red Hill.
1: Our next request is for John on the Brook Chord. You've already had a couple this week, but we've got your last one today. It's Bridge Over Troubled Water, Simon and Garfunkel.

0: That was, of course, Bridge Over Troubled Water, Simon and Garfunkel. And that was for John on the Brook Court. I hope you enjoyed all your requests this week.
1: Yes, I enjoyed that one too. Good track.
0: Yeah, very good.
1: Now, Joan Lyle, we're going to come to you next. And you've answered this one coming up right now. It's Pat Boone. And we've chosen Love Letters in the Sand from Pat Boone for you. And it says here, very good friend and daughter, Sue.

0: I do like that one. Pat Boone, Love Letters in the Sand. That's for Joan on the Lye Ward. And Joan, tomorrow night on your Monday request, don't forget, on 8:30 in the evening, you've got Matt Munro. Yeah.
1: Good morning to Colin on the Capel Annex Ward. I think you've been to a few different wards, but at the moment that's the one you're on. You've got a couple of requests for others this week, but today it's Bruce Springsteen and Born to Run.

0: Bruce Springsteen with Born to Run for Colin on the Cable Annex Board, and we'll play your David Bowie request tomorrow.
1: And shall we have a little break now?
0: Oh, yes.
1: Oh, yes.
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1: Yes, welcome back to your Sunday requests. Now we go to Kay, staff member on Newdigate Ward. I hope I pronounced that correctly. And the track you've asked for by Bruno Mars is called Cha-Cha-Cha, which I know nothing at all about, but Odette does. Tell us more.
0: Yes, so I had a bit of a Google as well, because we were wondering when it came out.
1: Yes.
0: So it's from his most recent album, which was The Romantic, which came out at the end of February this year, and it's been very popular on TikTok. So that's what I know.
1: And here it is.

0: Good song there by Bruno Mars, and that's Cha Cha Cha, and that's for Kay, staff member on You To Get Worn. I suspect that'll be the newest record we play on today's programme. Don't you think
1: probably,
0: so?
1: Probably, yeah. Our next request is a little bit more old school. It's for Patricia on the Lie Ward, and you wanted to hear the Kinks and Sunny Afternoon.

0: The Kinks and Sunny Afternoon. That was for Patricia on the Lie Ward.
1: And we're live this morning, of course. It's going to be sunny this afternoon, is it?
0: It is, 27 degrees.
1: Is it?
0: Mm-hmm.
1: Ooh, very nice. Okay, Yusha Ben on Lie Ward, going to come to you now. And you've asked for some Indian music, and I've selected this one, in fact. It's from 1942, A Love Story.

0: Well, you should be in Live War. There we are. Some indie music for you. And that's from the film 1942, A Love Story.
1: Our next request is for Daniel on the Nutfield Ward Connoisseur U yesterday. And you wanted to hear Van Morrison and Brown Eyed Girl.

0: Van Morrison and Brown Eyed Girl for Daniel on the Nutfield Award.
1: Now we've had an email.
0: We have.
1: And it says, "Dear Nigel and team," that was you and me on Friday, by the way.
0: Oh, okay, yay.
1: Yes. "Thank you for playing The Dam for me last night. It was great to hear them on the radio again. I'd appreciate it if you could find these Braw Scottish bands in the library." That's from Kel. And we found one of them. Unfortunately, we haven't got the other one. We have found one. It's Big Country. And here, coming up right now, is Look Away.

0: There we are, Big Country. And that was for Kel, of course. And that was Look Away.
1: Our next request is for Linda on the Bletchingley Ward. I saw you earlier. You wanted to hear Neil Diamond, and we've chosen Cracking Rosie for you.

0: Neil Diamond with Cracking Rosie. That was Belinda on the Bletchingley Ward. I hope you enjoyed that.
1: Yes, indeed. Now, Sue on Lutfield Ward, we're going to come to you now. You've given us a nice selection of music for the next few days, starting off today with Lionel Richie. Anything by Lionel Richie, you say, so here we are. Don't do this, by the way. Dancing on the Ceiling.

0: Lionel Richie was dancing on the ceiling, and that was for Sue on the Nutfield Ward. You're listening to your Sunday request from Radio Red Hill, and also on Sunday we have our Sunday Colour Supplement magazine programme, of course. Let me tell you more. On this week's edition of the Sunday Colour Supplement, we'll be hearing from the Red Hill Local History Centre about the fascinating early history of the Reigate and Red Hill hospitals. There'll be another chance to hear Dave King's report of some of the unusual cars at the recent Classic Cars Day at Ambley Museum. There'll be lots of good music, including the featured artist of the week, and a countdown of the most requested artists on Radio Red Hill over the last 7 days. That's all on the Sunday Colour Supplement this Sunday afternoon from 2 until 5, presented by Sean Wallace, and you can hear the programme repeated on Sunday evening from 10.
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4: Yes, do make sure you listen into the Sunday Colour Supplement later on today. Our next request is for Penny, who I saw on the Hayswood Ward earlier. You gave me a couple of requests, but the first one we've got for you is another one bites the dust, Queen.

0: That was, of course, Queen with Another One Bites the Dust. Penny will play your second Queen request tomorrow.
1: Yes, 8:30, of course, here on Radio Red Hill. Now let's go to, well, in fact, what I used to call in the old days, the family favourites on the radio, a bumper bundle. I've got three requests here. Kathleen on Indigo Ward, you've asked for Always, written by Irving Berlin. And then we've got Anne on Homeward Ward, like to hear anything by Frank Sinatra. And Yolanda on Hazelwood Ward, like to hear anything by Frank Sinatra. Tie the whole thing together, all those three together, and we've come up with this one, Frank Sinatra and Always.

0: Nice and relaxing. There we are, Frank Sinatra. And that was for Kathleen on Newdigate Ward, and also on Anne on Homewood Ward, and also for, let's look now, yes, Yolanda on Hazelwood Ward. That's always Frank Sinatra. And tomorrow, by the way, Kathleen, you've got your other Irving Berlin request, and that's Will You Remember Me? That's on your Monday request, 8:30 p.m.
1: That was very nice. It felt like I was watching an old school movie musical. Our next request is for Mary, who I met on the Hazelwood Ward earlier. You wanted to hear Anything by Michael Bublé, so we've chosen Haven't Met You Yet.

0: Well, it doesn't get more Sunday morning than Michael Bublé. That was I Just Haven't Met You Yet, and that was for Mary on the Hazelwood Ward.
1: And from Mary you go to Michael. Michael on Upfield Ward, and you've asked for Chicago. The track you particularly asked for we couldn't find, but you have got a very good one instead. I'm going to play it for you right now, in fact. This is for Everyone Hospital from Michael in Upfield. And it is You're the Inspiration.

0: Enjoyed that. That's In Fat Chicago, and your inspiration for Michael on the Nutfield Ward. And if you'd like to make a request like Michael, this is what you do.
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2: Yes, please do get those requests in. We love playing them for you. Our next one is for Leslie on the Hazelwood Ward. I saw you earlier, and you said that George Ezra is really special to you. You wouldn't mind any of his songs. So we've chosen Hold My Girl for you.

0: George Ezra and Hold My Girl. That was for Leslie on the Hazelwood Ward. I hope you enjoyed that, and I hope that that had some special meaning for you.
1: Now let's go to Anthony on Newdigate Ward. Hello, Anthony. You've asked for any modern jazz. So, here's Dave Brubeck on Square Dance.

0: There we are. Yes, very good. Unsquare Dance, Dave Brubeck, for Anthony on Newdigate Ward. And you said it'd be good for tap dancing too, Odette?
1: Yeah, I thought so. I was bobbing my head, I was tapping my feet. I enjoyed that.
0: Yeah, why not? Yeah.
1: Our next request is for Sylvia on the Godston Ward, who I met earlier. You wanted to hear Phil Collins and You Can't Hurry Love.

0: That was, of course, Phil Collins with You Can't Hurry Love. That was for Sylvia on the Godston Ward. I hope you enjoyed that.
1: Now, dear listeners, on your ticket wall, this next one is for you. And you've asked for Paul Young and Every Time You Go Away.

0: Paul Young, Every Time You Go Away. That's the Dillis on the Music Award. And Dillis, by the way, got a list of choices here on this particular sheet of paper. So tell you what we're going to do. We'll play another one for you as well in the next half an hour. So stay tuned for that. In the meantime, I remind you, you're listening to Radio Red Hill, your Sunday requests.
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9: Welcome back to your Sunday morning requests. Our next one is for John on the Godstone Ward, and you wanted to hear Teddy Pendergrass. Unfortunately, we didn't have the song that you specifically requested, but I hope this one will suffice. It's Love TKO.

0: Teddy Pendergrass with Love TKO. That was for John on the Godstone Awards. Apology again for not having your first request.
1: Now let's go to Yvonne on Hazelwood Ward. You'd like anything that's sort of a Christian song. So here's Catherine Jenkins and The Lord Is My Shepherd.

0: Very nice. That's Yvonne's Choice in Hazelwood Ward. That's Catherine Jenkins there, and The Lord Is My Shepherd.
1: Our next request is for Pam, a staff member I met on the Godstone Ward earlier. You wanted to hear The Eagles and Take It to the Limit.

0: That was, of course, the Eagles and Take It to the Limit. That was for Pam, a staff member on the Godstone Ward.
1: Now let's go to Colin. Colin's a former member, in fact, current member, but former presenter here at Radio Redhill. And the choice today, Randy Van Warmer, Just When I Needed You Most.

0: Colin, that's Randy Van Warmer, just when I needed you most.
1: Our next request is another one for Dillis. You had one earlier. It's Eric Clapton and I Shot the Sheriff.

0: Eric Clapton with I Shot the Sheriff. That was an extra request for Dillis on the Newdigate board.
1: And now another extra request. We've just got time for another request here for Colin, the former presenter here at Radio Red Hill. And it's going to be Gordon Lightfoot, Daylight Katie.

0: ask a question on the programme today. That's Gordon Lightfoot and Daylight Katie for Colin. And that just about brings to an end this edition of Your Sunday Request. Many thanks for your requests, of course. More requests on tomorrow night, Monday, 8:30 p.m, then all through the week at that time as well. So, I think just about time to say goodbye. So, first of all, Odette.
1: It's goodbye from me, Odette Summers. Thanks for listening.
0: Yeah, thanks indeed. Thanks from me, Nigel Gray, as well. And stay tuned to Radio Red Hill, won't you? Bye-bye.
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0: From the Sky News Centre at 10, two people have died after two Greek firefighting helicopters crashed mid-air. They'd been battling a wind-driven wildfire west of Athens. A Greek and Danish national on one of the aircraft died. A British national on board the other was one of two people who survived. Iranian military sources have accused Donald Trump of lying after he claimed Tehran asked him to call off planned strikes. The US president says he's paused military action to give diplomacy a chance, insisting a deal could be reached quickly. Middle East commentator Tara Kangaloo says Iran remains prepared for any escalation.
1: What the Iranians are essentially demanding as of today, we can sum it up to say more control over the Strait of Hormuz. And they also want still some right to charge, whether that be a toll, a fee, a VAT, however they want to phrase it. But ultimately, the recognition that they are in control.
0: Greek police say a man has made a confession after the body of a British woman was discovered in a suitcase in Athens. Elizabeth Jane Ross from Edinburgh is believed to have died several days before she was found dead in a derelict building last month. Andy Burnham says his government will be relentless in its efforts to tackle small boat crossings across the English Channel. He says the number of officers targeting people smuggling gangs has more than doubled this year. In sport, a look ahead to the 2030 event in the Indian city of Ahmedabad forms part of the Commonwealth Games closing ceremony, which is continuing in Glasgow. Live now to Kat Suave.
2: Athletes from all over the world have been celebrating the 11 days of sporting excellence we've seen here. The closing ceremony's already seen Delta Goodrum perform, while Simple Minds will headline this evening's party. We'll also see India's biggest dance and music stars as the three-part handover to Ahmedabad begins. More than 1,100 medals have been handed out.
0: Thanks, Kat. And Motherwell started their Scottish Premiership campaign with a 2-1 win away to Hibs. That's the latest. I'm Daisy Steele.
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Good afternoon and welcome to the Sunday Colour Supplement here on Radio Red Hill with me, Sian Wallace. We're going to have a bit of a lazy Sunday afternoon here. We're going to be hearing from the Red Hill Local History Centre about the fascinating early history of the Reigate and Red Hill hospitals. There'll also be another chance to hear Dave King's report on some of the unusual cars at the recent Classic Cars Day at Amberley Museum. Plus, we'll have our featured artist of the week, of course, and this week I'm featuring the music of Madonna, and I'll tell you why a bit later on. We've got our What's On guide just after 4 o'clock, telling us what's happening in our local theatres. Not too much with the summer here, but there is some stuff, and we'll keep you up to date with what's coming up in September as well. And of course, lots of other great music. And in the last half an hour, we'll be playing the most requested artists in your request shows this week. The first thing we'll be doing after we've had a little bit of music, we'll be having a quick look at what the Met Office think is going to happen with the weather in the coming week. Can we expect high temperatures again, or is it going to cool off a bit? We'll find out very shortly. Before that, we will have a little bit of music, and I'm going to start this afternoon with the Foundations and Build Me Up, Buttercup.

There we go, the Temptations getting it. No, the Foundations, not the Temptations, wrong one. Getting us started this afternoon. So let's have a look at the weather. It's got rather warm again today, hasn't it? Pretty warm out there this afternoon. So do keep in the shade if you can. The Met Office today say a dry day, feeling very warm in the sunny spells. Some patchy cloud developing in the afternoon, but still plenty of sunshine. A maximum temperature of 26 degrees. Tonight, a bright evening across the region with sunny spells for all. Remaining dry overnight with clear spells developing. Rather warm overnight, a minimum temperature of 8 degrees, which isn't too bad actually, considering sometimes lately it's been a lot warmer than that overnight. If we zoom in to Redhill and close up to here at the hospital, and how the weather is looking. So today a high of 27 and a low of 17. The cloud will disappear from about 4 o'clock onwards and it will just be sunny. So difficult to avoid the sunshine today. Tomorrow, 32 the high, 17 the low. So getting warmer tomorrow. Another sunny day all day. The morning will just be sunshine from 6 a.m. At 6 a.m. it's already 17 degrees. And then from about 1 o'clock onwards, we might see a little bit of cloud in the afternoon. So, another painfully hot day tomorrow. Tuesday, we've got 27 the high, 17 the low. So similar to today, a bright start again, 17 degrees at 6 a.m. But the cloud will be around pretty much all day on Tuesday. So sunshine and cloud mixing it up on Tuesday. Wednesday, again, cloud and sunshine, 25 degrees the high, 12 the low. So cooling off a little bit. And it is, cloudy and sunshine all day, 30% chance of rain until 10 o'clock in the morning. So might even see a little bit of rain on Wednesday morning. Thursday, cooling off a little bit more, 23 the high, 12 the low, 13 degrees at 6 a.m. But sunshine until 9 when it's sunshine and cloud for the rest of the day. Friday, we drop another degree, 22 the high, 13 the low. Again, a sunny start, but only 14 degrees at 7 a.m. And then cloud rolls in for the rest of the day to join the sunshine. Saturday, we go back up a little bit to 24 degrees the high, 14 the low. Both ends of the day are sunny, but in the middle, there'll be a bit of cloud around as well. So we've got a couple of painful days in terms of the heat, but once we get to Wednesday, we get a little bit of a reprieve to the end of the week. So hopefully that will continue in that direction. I know some of you really like the sun and the heat. I do not like it at 27 degrees and 32 degrees. That is not my bag. But and certainly here in the hospital, I know it can get very warm. So hopefully you are managing to keep at least a cool despite the heat. Let's have some more music. Let's start with Gabrielle.

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0: M People and Just For You. Now, Nikki from the Redhill Local History Group has been looking into the history of local hospitals in the Redhill and Reigate area. So here she is.
1: Hello, I'm Nikki. I'm from the Redhill Local History Centre. And my topic to talk to you today is about the early years of the Reigate and Redhill hospitals. We're sitting in a busy hospital, which was opened to patients in 1983, and over the past 43 years has been substantially extended. Yet large hospitals outside of London were not always the route for healthcare for the local population. So let me take you back to the 19th century to talk about the evolution of healthcare in Redhill and Reigate. First of all, I'm going to talk about cottage hospitals. Cottage hospitals were invented by Dr. Albert Napper, who trained at St. Thomas's Hospital in London, and he established the first cottage hospital in Cranley in Surrey in 1859. And in fact, the building is still there and they're doing it up at the moment. He defined a cottage hospital as a cottage within a small community in size and appearance to the houses of the patients and containing not more than 6 beds, and that patients should contribute towards their maintenance according to their means.

first doctors were Dr. Waters and Dr. Holman themselves. Within a year, all local doctors were able to attend their own patients with the permission of Dr. Waters or Dr. Holman. By 1867, just in April 1867, the hospital was found to be too small, and so a site on the northern border of Redhill Common was purchased to build a hospital for 16 beds. However, inadequate contributions meant that by June 1871, only one wing and a central block had opened. Staffing beyond the doctors was initially one nurse, and Mrs. Waters, the doctor's wife, was supervising and doing the housekeeping. And then in 1882, Miss Stanton was appointed the first matron, and she had trained at Guy's Hospital in London. A national review of cottage hospitals considered that our hospital was far better administered medically than 9/10 of the county's infirmaries, and the situation of the hospital is all that can be desired. The hospital was enlarged in 1876 to 18 beds, and as Redhill grew through the railway building and dealing with the drainage problems, there was an awful lot of builders and different people coming to Redhill. The hospital had to deal with a range of injuries as well as the usual diseases. But the hospital needed more funds and it wasn't getting them. Until in 1897, the Diamond Jubilee for Queen Victoria bought the funds. There was a commemoration for the Queen through the constructions of an east wing, increasing the beds to 24. And two more medical officers were appointed, and this led to none of the local doctors being allowed in. In 1899, the west wing of the hospital was enlarged, making 30 beds. And during this time, the number of operations being performed grew. By 1908, a children's ward had been added, making 40 beds, and the name changed to the Reigate and Redhill Hospital, removing the title of cottage, because it had, for a very long time, not been the cottage hospital of Dr. Napper's mind. By 1911, there were 706 inpatients. The first X-ray equipment was introduced, and during the First World War, the hospital was called on to support the overcrowded London hospitals. And so it ended up serving a much wider area, including Lingfield, Dorking, Chipstead and Tadworth. This increased the operations. In 1915, 408 operations were performed, including 194 major procedures. By 1918, it was recognised that more accommodation was needed for the nurses. And so Mr. Maurice Marcus and Sir Jeremiah Coleman of Gatton identified a property called the Highlands near Ray Common, and they wanted to build a 100-bedded war memorial hospital. But again, this failed due to a lack of public subscriptions. And so instead, the Reigate and Redhill Hospital was extended to include nursing accommodation and a new male ward. And the name was changed to the East Surrey Hospital. The extension was opened in June 1925 and comprised a small general hospital of 78 beds. And a working men's fund was set up by trade unions, and this meant that their members and their families could access the hospital services. Alongside the cottage hospital, there was also the workhouse. So the workhouse provided a home, work and health care for the impoverished. In 1793, the Lord of the Manor, Lord Somers, and some of his tenants had agreed to the enclosure of 10 acres of Earlswood Common, known as Broad Plain, for a workhouse, and it had opened in 1794. Local doctors, again, supported the workhouse by visiting to provide medical treatment to the occupants of the workhouse infirmary. And over the years, there was legislation to prevent able-bodied people from accessing the workhouse because they could go off and they could get themselves work and they could find themselves somewhere to live because it was needed for those with disabilities and too poor to be able to help themselves. In 1868, a new infirmary was completed, but in the following years, it became overcrowded, and again, there were problems with drainage because of where it was on Earlswood Common. It wasn't until 1916 that a further infirmary was built on the land, initially used for soldiers and then for civilians once the First World War had ended.
Then in 1936, Surrey County Council took over the running of the infirmary, and this led to a

Manual of Instructions Regarding Discipline, Bathing and Hygiene. The name changed to the Surrey County Hospital, Red Hill, but it took many years to remove the stigma of the workhouse years. This was now a paying hospital, not solely for the poor. It also set in motion the development of a nurse training school, and there was a maternity department, chest ward, surgical wards. After the Second World War, there was the addition of Smallfield Hospital as an annex to Red Hill Hospital, and Red Hill Hospital was converted into the district hospital of the Red Hill group of hospitals across East Surrey and parts of West Sussex, such as Crawley and Horsham. The hospitals were part of the NHS, which was created in 1948 and so ended the payment for treatment for all. In 1962, the hospital was renamed Red Hill General Hospital. It remained open once the new East Surrey Hospital, the one we're sitting in now, opened in 1983. But gradually services moved to the new hospital, just as had happened with the old East Surrey Hospital that had originated as the Cottage Hospital. As Red Hill Hospital was in its final years between the 1980s and 1991, a GP practice provided the medical support to the long-term elderly wards rather than the hospital doctors. This was similar to the way that GPs had worked in the Cottage Hospital and workhouse infirmary a century earlier. Once the wards had merged into one and transferred to the new East Surrey Hospital, GPs finally stopped attending to patients in the hospital, although they even now still attend those in care homes.

0: That's Roxette, and It Must Have Been Love. Now, time for the first song from our featured artist of the week. And this week I'm featuring the music of Madonna, because on the 3rd of August 1985, she secured her first UK number one single with Into the Groove. It was her 7th UK single in total. They've been gradually kind of getting higher up the charts, and Into the Groove went in at number one. The track was taken from the movie Desperately Seeking Susan, which of course featured Madonna and Rosanna Arquette. Into the Groove is Madonna's best-selling single in the UK, and that's still the case, having sold over 850,000 copies. So the first number one is still the best-selling song. Her next best-selling is Like a Virgin, which only peaked at number three in the UK charts, and then Holiday, which peaked at number two, and Crazy For You, which was the single before Into the Groove, which peaked at number two also. After that was Papa Don't Preach, which actually got to number one but hasn't over the time sold as well as the others. There you go. Anyway, let's hear some of that first UK number one for Madonna. This is Into the Groove.
1: And you can dance for inspiration.

Madonna, our featured artist of the week, with her first UK number one single. That was Into the Groove. And she was born and raised in Michigan and then moved to New York City in 1978 to pursue a career in dance. After performing as a drummer, guitarist and vocalist in the rock bands Breakfast Club and Emmy, she rose to stardom with her debut studio album Madonna in 1983. We'll have another couple of songs from Madonna and a little bit more information about her before the end of the show. We'll try and play some tracks from different points in her career as it has, continues, of course, to this day. Just at Amsterdam Pride this weekend, performing with Kylie Minogue. So there you go. Right, let's have some more music. Let's start with the Lighthouse Family.

take a theme. For example, countries, animals, or outer space, and choose around seven songs relating to that theme. Well, that's just what I've done on Theme for a Dream. Learn a few trivia facts about the artists and take on the occasional musical challenge. Yes, this is Chris Knott welcoming you to join me on Tuesday evenings at 8 o'clock for Theme for a Dream, the theme show with that little bit

Spice Girls and Viva Forever. I could have had them as my featured artist of the week this week. I think it's centred around that song as well. I'll find out the information for you whilst I play the next song. But of course, Nick played the Spice Girls last week for you because it was the anniversary of Wannabe. So there we go. Lots of Spice Girls anniversaries, it seems, in the summer. So let's have some music. Have some more music whilst I have a quick look at that information. Do you remember this one? This is a long time ago. This is Aqua and Turn Back Time.

Aqua and Turn Back Time. Now, I found out why it was. The 1st of August seems to be quite a busy day in the world of music, and the Spice Girls secured their 7th UK number one album on the 1st of August 1998. 7th UK number one single with Viva Forever. The song was originally set to be released alongside the track Never Give Up on the Good Times as a double A-side, which was pulled as member Jerry Halliwell left the group. So, yeah, that was I could have played Viva Forever and the Spice Girls as my featured artist. But as I say, Nick did it last week, so it was a good thing I didn't do that. I also could have played Ronan Keating, because on the 1st of August 1999, he scored his first UK solo number one single with When You Say Nothing At All. So I might have to play that at some point this afternoon. But we're going over for the news at 3 o'clock, of course, and before that, a little bit more music. After that, well, we've still got to hear from Dave King and the Classic Cars Day at Amberley Museum. There's a couple of interesting interviews from him from there. We'll have more music from Madonna, who is our featured artist of the week. We will have the What's On Guide telling us what you can be doing in local theatres in the coming months. And we will also be having the first sports report of the new season, because I just had a look and it all kicks off this week pretty much. So I'll be telling you what our local teams are doing and where they're at this season and how it goes. The trouble is with the World Cup and everything, there's just not been a break, has there? But it is back this week, so we'll be keeping up to date with that. But before we head to the news, I'm going to play you some music. This is a great track and quite appropriate with the weather. The Boys of Summer by Don Henley.

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0: From the Sky News Centre at 11, two firefighters have been killed after two helicopters collided while tackling wildfires west of Athens. The Greek Fire Service says the victims were the only people on one aircraft, while the two crew members on the second survived. The collision happened over the Sartha area. Meanwhile, Greek police say a man has made a confession after the body of a British woman was discovered in Athens. Elizabeth Jane Ross from Edinburgh is believed to have died several days before she was found in a derelict building last month. Andy Burnham says his government will be relentless in tackling small boat crossings across the English Channel. Speaking in Dover, he said the number of officers targeting people smuggling gangs has more than doubled this year. Shadow Immigration Minister Matt Vickers says Labour's approach isn't working.
1: Since this Prime Minister came to office, more than 2,000 people have arrived and several people have been found dead in the Channel. This is a huge problem. It requires a real sizable solution. People who come into this country must be detained and must be deported.
0: A man in his 70s and a woman in her 40s have been arrested after a man was shot dead at a traveller site in Wiltshire. Police were called out to Calcutt near Cricklade just after 8 o'clock this morning. In sport, the Commonwealth Games in Glasgow have drawn to a close after 11 days of sporting action. We go live now to Kat Suave.
2: Simple Minds have brought the curtain down on the Games with a huge firework display over the River Clyde. The closing ceremony featured a fusion of Scottish and Indian culture in preparation for the next tournament in Anvardad in 2030. The home nations took home 196 medals over the course of the Games.
0: Elsewhere, St Johnstone kicked off their first season back in the Scottish Premiership with a thrilling 4-3 victory over Kilmarnock. There was also a positive start for Motherwell as they won 2-1 away to Hibs. That's the latest from the Sky News Centre. I'm AJ Walsh.
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0: The Turtles and Happy Together. Now, every year, Amberley Museum in Sussex has a classic car day. Dave King is an enthusiastic for such cars, and first his eye was caught by a shiny Daimler.
1: I'm at the Amberley Chalk Pits Museum. They have a fantastic classic car show here today, and I've come across a very interesting vehicle. It is, well, I'll let the owner tell you what it is. And your name, please?
2: John Dorset. And the car here is a 1961 Daimler SP250 V8 traffic patrol car for the Metropolitan Force. And they were used primarily to cut road deaths for motorcyclists. And the mums and dads petitioned the Home Office for the Met Police to have something capable of catching and persuading the motorcyclist to keep the speed down.
1: And where was this car based?
2: This car was based at the Ace Cafe on the North Circular Road, where the notorious roundabout runs were done. And we know that records show this car was there for 6 months at a time, as well as doing duties elsewhere within the Met in the southern regions.
1: Now, it was quite rapid, wasn't it, for cars of the time? This was quite a rapid vehicle. Obviously, it needed to be if you're chasing motorcyclists.
2: Yeah, the vehicle is powered by a 2.5-litre V8. This one producing about 150 brake horse, fitted with an automatic gearbox, which may seem a little bit strange, but the gearbox was modified by the Met workshops with a second gear manual override.
1: Okay.
2: So that whatever speed you were doing at the time, if it was appropriate, you could select second gear manually and hold it for as long as you needed it to about 70 miles an hour. So that the vehicle itself was a flexible kit to drive, weighing in at just under a ton overall.
1: Which is actually, when you look at this car, that seems very light, but there's a reason for that, isn't there?
2: Yeah, the construction is a fiberglass body sitting on a TR3A chassis,
1: oh, nice,
2: modified to take the engine.
1: Right. And it was Daimler of England that produced it. Of course, different from the Daimler of Germany.
2: Yes, it was a Daimler before they were bought out by Jaguar, but Jaguar perceived this car, which was pre-E-type, to be competition.
1: And that's why they killed it in the end, I suppose.
2: Well, I think that Daimlers were produced for about 4 years. 2,600, generally speaking, was the number. And after that, Jaguar bought the company, and the two models that were produced were eventually phased out.
1: Right. Now, how long have you owned this car?
2: 14 years.
1: 14 years, that's quite some time. Has it been reliable?
2: It's been pretty good. I bought it as a restoration project 14 years ago. The previous owner, who was in his late 90s, had got too old to get in it, right, let alone drive it. There is a technique to getting yourself into this car without causing yourself injury.
1: Right.
2: And I've been quietly working on it, preserving its heritage and doing the least amount of work to do that.
1: Yes.
2: And what you see here is a car that would have been as it was in service back in 1961.
1: Absolutely magnificent. Lovely car. I know there are a few around, but they're quite rare, aren't they now?
2: I would say police car-wise, we've probably got three or four only that are running. But the model range as itself, of the 26 built, only one was lost through accident damage. So they are out there.
1: So, to drive today, obviously it's different from a modern-day car, but she liked to drive. Is she handled pretty well?
2: The steering is extremely heavy.
1: Yeah.
2: It's a bit like doing the Charles Atlas bodybuilding course when you're driving it,
1: yeah,
2: and it's very responsive. So, any variation in the road surface, you feel it through the steering wheel. So, concentration is very important on this car.
1: And when it comes to getting parts, how do you manage to do that? Is there a parts inventory somewhere?
2: There is a mark specialist who does nothing but the Daimler range generally, and the engines are pretty robust. They can be easily rebuilt at a cost, and most of the parts are generally available. So, so far, so good.
1: Excellent. Well, thank you so much for talking to us today. It's a magnificent car, and long may she continue.
2: Thanks very much, and nice to meet you.

0: Did you know that breakfast is the most important meal of the day? Here on Radio Redhill, our breakfast menu is sure to wake you up and get you ready to begin your day. Have a cup of tea full to the brim of birthday stars. The frying pan is hot and sizzling with a breakfast brain teaser, and the toast has just popped with a list of local theatrical events. 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
1: bed. You're listening to the Sunday Colour Supplement, presented live every Sunday afternoon and repeated on Sunday evenings from 10 p.m. If you're listening to the evening repeat, events mentioned in the show may now be in the past, and competitions or invitations to contribute to the show may now be closed.

0: The Kinks and Sunny Afternoon. Back at the Classic Car Show at Amberley Museum, we join Dave King again as he discovers a rare car.
1: Now, we're walking around the Amberley Chalkbits Museum. They've got a marvellous car show here. Huge number of vehicles. I've come across another, quite a rare car, actually. I'll get its owner to describe it for us. And you are?
2: My name's Chris Willett. And the car I've got is a Rover 3500S Estura, which is the estate version, which is very limited in numbers, probably less than 200. Not really known for sure, because the factory that did the conversion was burnt down and the records were lost. This one is one of only 8 manual ones, which makes it extremely rare. Has been converted. It's got a 5-speed gearbox rather than 4, which certainly helps with the fuel economy, as you can imagine. But it's a lovely car to drive.
1: Yeah. It looks quite distinctive, doesn't it? As you say, there are not many of these around. There are a fair few saloon 3.5s, but not estates, as you say. So there was a reason I was talking to you a few minutes earlier. Now, they could have produced this on the production line at Rover, but there was a reason, wasn't there, why they didn't do that?
2: Yes, indeed. At the time, it was when Triumph and Rover and such like were all being merged with each other, and the Triumph already had an estate version on production, so they were decided that they weren't going to compete, for obvious reasons. This was then taken on board by a company that did the conversion, which was FLM Panel Craft from Battersea up in London, and it was done with factory approval, but it was quite a bit more expensive than the Triumph equivalent. Consequently, it didn't sell in great numbers.
1: No. So, it's a shame, because it's a really good looking, distinctive looking car.

0: really good. It looks very, very well finished indeed. But so does it cost a lot to keep on the road? I mean, you can get parts for them, I suppose, reasonably easily.
1: Yeah, fortunately, there's quite a lot of the saloons around. So, yeah, spare parts, not too bad. If an estate part, like the tailgate glass and such like, goes, that is mega expensive because you have to have it produced.
0: Yes.
1: So I'm hopefully never going to break this one. Most of the panels are interchangeable. Back end is obviously a little bit different.
0: Yes.
1: This one, I say, had an upgraded gearbox out of the SD1, which is the later model, which helps with the economy. Recently, that went wrong on me, and that cost quite a lot of money to have rebuilt. And in fact, it is now three gearboxes that have been combined to get it back on the road.
0: Oh, my word, that sounds complicated. Did you do the work, or did you get somebody else to do it?
1: No, it went to a specialist company. That's outside my remit, shall we say. I'm all right with oil changes and things like that, but that's way beyond me. But it has made a terrific difference the way it drives.
0: That's really good. It's reliable?
1: Now, yes. When I got it, it was not too good. Right. Bodywork and such like, fine. Mechanicals, I had a few trials, shall we say. Right. It was recovered a couple of times from remote places.
0: Yeah. So, how far have you had to come today?
1: I come from near Haworth Heath, so 35, 36 miles.
0: Yes.
1: But, yeah, I'd quite happily do 100 miles in it. Wouldn't bother me.
0: Actually, that might be quite a relaxing car to drive with that big engine.
1: Yeah, once you get it moving, it's lovely. You don't really need to change gear, to be honest. It's got so much torque, it just pulls. And if you want to play, drop it down a gear or two and put your foot down.
0: Very nice. I love the sound of the V8. It's a beautiful engine. So, thank you very much indeed for talking to us. It's a lovely car. Long may it continue.
1: Thank you. Nice talking to you.

So easy. Olivia Dean, you're listening to the Sunday Colour Supplement here on Radio Redhill, and it's time for the second song from our featured artist of the week. And we're moving up a few years to 1986, October of 1986, and the fourth to be precise.

This is a song that peaked at number one. I think it was her third UK number one album. It was in the charts for 15 weeks, but was only at number one for 1 week. So, of course, it's Madonna, and this is True Blue.

0: Madonna and True Blue from her third studio album. Madonna's had 13 UK number one hit singles. They don't stay at number one for very long, though. 29 weeks at number one. Still good, but, you know, they're reasonably short-lived, I guess. She's had 64 top 10 UK hits, though. And like many artists, she's also a bit of an album charter as well, because she's also had 13 UK number one albums. So, like, one song off each album, and then the album itself goes to number one. 31 weeks at number one on the album chart. She's only had 24 UK top 10 albums, 27 in the top 40. So most of them made it to the top 10. As indeed most of her singles made it to the top 10, only 74 in the top 40, so only 10 not making the top 10 that made it to the top 40. So there you go. That we'll have one more song from Madonna before the end of the show, so stay tuned if you're enjoying music from her. We'll have our sports update very shortly, but first here's a bit more music and Lewis Capaldi.
1: I miss knowing what you're thinking.

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1: Radio Redhill. So a little bit of a bonus sports report. I wasn't anticipating doing this today, but had a quick look and it is needed. So here we go. Crystal Palace are our team in the Premier League, of course, play at Selhurst Park. They're not back until the 22nd of August. That's the first game, delayed a little bit, of course, because of the World Cup. Their first game is a home game. No, sorry, it's not. It's an away game. It's a home game for Fulham. So not too far to travel, but Craven Cottage, the venue for Palace's first game of the season. Starting with a new manager and all sorts, of course. Crawley are back in League Two. Their first games are actually cup games. So on Monday of this week, so tomorrow evening, they've got the League Cup preliminary round where they're away at York. So I don't imagine anybody's going to go and watch that one unless you're a real big Crawley fan. But on Saturday, the 15th, so not next Saturday, the following Saturday, they have got... their first game in League Two. They are at home to Crewe Alexandra, so you can go and watch that one. So obviously it was a bit of a tricky season last season for Crawley, first season back in League Two, having been relegated from League One, and they almost got relegated again, but they survived, and hopefully they will work their way back up the league and have a good season in League Two this season. Merstham are another one of our local teams. Now, both Merstham and South Park play in at the same level of football. They're in step five of football. And last season they were in different leagues, but this season they've been moved to the same league. So they're both in the Isthmian South East division. That can happen at the end of the season. They kind of re-slot people depending on where they are, so that you have got regionally based leagues. So Merstham, next weekend, they play in the FA Cup extra preliminary round. They're at home to Rains Park Vale. On Sunday the 16th, they take part for the first time in this season in the FA Trophy. That's another home game against Ashford Town, so plenty of opportunity to go and see them. Their first league game is a Wednesday night, Wednesday the 19th, when they play Peacehaven and Telscombe. South Park, similarly in terms of the schedule, are on Saturday of next weekend in the FA Cup extra preliminary round. They're away to Virginia Water. They do have a home game though on the next Saturday, which is the 15th, when they play in the FA Trophy, a home game against Broadbridge Heath. And then they travel to Broadbridge Heath on the Tuesday night in the Isthmian South Eastern League. So two games in quick succession. It normally happens towards the end of the season, doesn't it, that you get those games where you're playing teams in quick succession. But for South Park, they're starting the FA Trophy and their league against the same opposition, just in different venues. So that's their start. Redhill are in the Combined Counties Premier Division South still. They're a strong team in that league, but they are still there for the time being. Of course, they did have their little run up to higher leagues a few years back, but settled here where they are now. Their first game is on Tuesday night, and that's a league game. The lower the league, often the earlier they start, often because there's lots of teams. They play, and also because they have to make allowance for the fact that there will be lots of games cancelled or postponed due to waterlogged pitches, particularly at Redhill. They play Epsom and Ewell, that's away. So that's Tuesday night in the league. And then on Saturday, they're in the FA Cup extra preliminary round action as well. And that is a home game as well. So that is against Ashford United. So that is the 8th. So you can see Merstham or Redhill at home on the 8th. If you fancy going watching either of them in their FA Cup extra preliminary rounds, choice there. Of course, Redhill is just on the other side of the railway bridge from the hospital here, so very close to the hospital. And as I say, always put in a good performance in the league. Merstham have had some really good runs as well, and a really good FA Cup run one year, I seem to remember. But those FA Cup preliminary rounds on the 8th of August, next weekend. The women's game doesn't kick off just yet. They always start a little bit later because they are a smaller league than the Premier League, but they will be a bigger league than they have been this season, up to 14 teams this season. And all the teams that we've been following in the women's game have all been promoted to the top division. So Brighton have been there for a while, and their first game is Sunday the 6th of April. It's a home game. They play most of their games at Crawley, so not too far to travel if you fancy going and seeing them. and they face Arsenal at midday on Sunday the 6th of September. In fact, all our teams have got home games, though, so don't decide that's the one you're going to just yet. Crystal Palace are back in the Super League after a season's absence. They got relegated, but only took a season to come back up. And they are against Everton at 2 o'clock on Sunday the 6th of September. They are at home. Crystal Palace play at Sutton United most of the time. And Charlton on the 6th of September are playing Liverpool again at home. I think that's a 2 o'clock kickoff as well. Interestingly, Palace and Charlton have both signed a player that I really like. So Crystal Palace have signed Bethany England, former Lioness, and all-round great player and fantastic leader. She played for Chelsea for many years and then went to Tottenham. And is now at Crystal Palace. Definitely a great player. Definitely will score plenty of goals. So that's a good reason to go and watch Crystal Palace this season. Charlton have signed Ashley Neville, who has played for Tottenham Hotspur for 9 years and then went to Leicester last season, who got relegated to WSL 2. So Ash is reunited with Karen Hills, who used to be the manager at Spurs at Charlton, and hopefully keeping them up. Now, one of the reasons I am not sort of selecting a WSL 2 team to add to the list or removing one of these teams from the list this season is I'm not hugely confident that Palace and Charlton will stay up, so we might find that they're in WSL 2 next season. I hope that's not the case because I like both teams, but I kind of have a feeling one of them might get relegated at the end of the season, but we'll see. We'll keep following all of those teams throughout the season and see how they do. Hopefully we'll have some good cup runs, some good league runs, and also some fighting survival and winning, hopefully, because we always like to see them winning. But there are lots of great games coming up this season, of course, and we'll keep you up to date with those here on Radio Redhill.

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The Bluebells and Young at Heart. If you're listening to the Wednesday, your Wednesday requests 2 weeks ago, Ellie and I played that one. Somebody requested it. I can't remember who now. And Ellie did a quick little Google and discovered that that was an album track from Bananarama's first album. That's where that song originated from. And of course, I had to go and listen to it. And so I found it on YouTube. You can hear the Bananarama version of Young at Heart. I mean, I wouldn't bother too much. Unsurprisingly, it's not a particularly memorable version, but it is quite interesting just to hear where it started. The Bluebells are much better with that song. Bananarama, of course, great with other songs, but it's interesting, isn't it, where these songs come from and how just the different artists can really change the music and make it very different. How about some Gloria Estefan?

Gloria Estefan, and Anything For You. Now, it's nearly time for the 4 o'clock news, of course, which we'll be heading over to shortly. So do stay tuned after that. We'll have the local What's On guide. I know theatres are a bit quiet at the moment with it being the summer, but we'll let you know what is going on and what you can expect in September. And, of course, we'll also have one more track from our featured artist of the week, Madonna. And in the final half hour of the show, we'll be playing the most requested artists in your request shows this week, artists that you've asked to hear more than any others, assuming we played them on our computer system and not on a CD, because it's a little bit of a cheat code there. But anyway, that's what's coming up for the rest of the show. And then, of course, plenty more here on Radio Red Hill this afternoon. The hospital chapel service is at 5. At 5.30, Nigel is back with All Gold, golden oldies from the 60s and 70s, before Erwin takes us back even further with the sounds of the 50s, remembering the big ballads and the birth of rock and roll. If you missed your Sunday requests this morning, they're at 10 o'clock on a Sunday morning, but if you missed them or you wanted to hear them again, you can do so at 8 o'clock this evening. And then this show will be repeated at 10 o'clock this evening, before Through the Night, music between 1 and 6 a.m. to see you through the small hours. And then, of course, as always, Katie will be here at 6 a.m. breakfast with Katie Child. So lots and lots to come here on Radio Red Hill. Don't go anywhere. I'm going to play you a little bit of music before the news. This is Emily Sande and Next to Me.

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0: From the Sky News Centre at midnight, a British national is reported to be among survivors after two Greek firefighting helicopters crashed, killing two other people. They collided mid-air yesterday as crews fought a major wildfire west of the capital, Athens. Iranian military sources have accused Donald Trump of lying after he claimed Tehran asked him to call off planned strikes. The US president says he paused military action to give diplomacy a chance, insisting a deal could be reached quickly. But officials in Tehran deny making any such request. Middle East commentator Tara Kangerlou says Iran remains prepared for any escalation.
1: What the Iranians are essentially demanding as of today, we can sum it up to say more control over the Strait of Hormuz, and they also want still some right to charge, whether that be a toll, a fee, a VAT, however they want to phrase it, but ultimately the recognition that they are in control.
0: Greek police say a man has made a confession after the body of a British woman was discovered in Athens. Elizabeth Jane Ross from Edinburgh is believed to have died several days before she was found in a derelict building last month. Andy Burnham says his government will be relentless in its efforts to tackle small boat crossings across the English Channel. 2,000 migrants have crossed since he took over from Sir Keir Starmer. Speaking in Dover, he said the government's strategy is beginning to work, but admits more needs to be done.
2: Clearly progress is being made, but we're not complacent, and it's why I am here. It's why I've come down on Sunday to see the team, to listen to what they think needs to be done, what further can be done.
0: In sport, Motherwell have started the Scottish Premiership season with a 2-1 win away to Hibs. Earlier, St Johnstone marked their return to the top flight with a 4-3 victory over Kilmarnock. And England have finished second in the Commonwealth Games medal table, taking home 29 goals. Host Scotland ended fifth with 13 goals, Neil Fackie taking two of those in the paracycling. Wales came ninth with 9 titles. That's the latest. I'm AJ Walker.
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the What's On Guide this Sunday, the 2nd of August. In Dorking at the Green Room Theatre on the 6th and 7th, the Southerners present Dracula, a comedy with bite. Tickets are £16 and the show starts at 7:30. On Friday the 11th of September, it's an evening of spirit connection with Michelle Morley. Tickets are £16.50 and the show begins at 7:30. On Saturday the 19th of September at Pitbrook House, Lucy Porter returns with a brand new show at 5pm and 8pm. Tickets are £26. At the Hawth in Crawley on Tuesday the 4th and Wednesday the 5th, Kevin Bridges presents Warm Up ahead of his upcoming tour. Tickets are £39 and the show begins at 8pm on both nights. On Thursday the 13th, it's the Take That Experience. Tickets are £30 and the music starts at 7:30. On Friday the 14th, it's the Magic of Motown at 7:30. 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On Saturday the 15th, the Carlton Main Colliery Band present a Last Night of the Proms style event at 3pm. 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On Sunday the 16th, it's Let the Music Play, The Legend of Barry White. 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On Wednesday the 9th of September, it's Copacabana Magic, The Barry Manilow Show. 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On Thursday the 10th of September, Vox Lumiere presents Metropolis at 7:30. Tickets are £30 with concessions at £23 and VIP tickets are £37. On Friday the 11th of September, it's ventriloquist Paul Zerdin, Shut Your Mouth. Tickets are £25 and the show starts at 7:30.

0: 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I'm Irwin Davis, and I'd like you to join me in recalling the music of that decade every Sunday evening at 7 in Sounds of the 50s. 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

Diana Ross, and I'm Still Waiting. Time for the final song from our featured artist of the week, Madonna. And I did say I was going to kind of vary the time span, but our record collection of her 90s and more modern stuff isn't quite as good. And I prefer the 80s stuff anyway, so I'm going back to 1989 and one of my favourites from her. It peaked at number 3 in the UK charts and stayed in the charts for 8 weeks. From the 16th of September 1989, this is Madonna and Cherish.

Madonna is the best-selling female music artist of all time and the first female performer to accumulate US $1 billion from her concerts. She is the only solo act to have at least 10 US and UK number one albums and singles and holds the record for the most chart toppers on a singular Billboard chart. Her accolades include 7 Grammy Awards, 2 Golden Globe Awards, 20 MTV Video Music Awards, and an induction into the Rock and Roll Hall of Fame in her first year of eligibility. She was the world's highest paid female musician for a record 11 years across 4 decades from the 1980s to the 2010s. So she's had a huge impact, of course, on the world and still doing it today. So that was our featured artist of the week this week, Madonna, celebrating tomorrow the anniversary of her first UK number one single.

Mama Cass, and it's getting better. Now, for the last half an hour of the show, we'll play the most requested artists in your request shows this week. As usual, in order to get into this chart, you need three plays on the request show. We've got three artists we're going to play with three plays, starting with Neil Diamond.

0: Neil Diamond there, and two other artists that I'm going to play with three plays this week, Bette Midler and Frank Sinatra.
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We'll have the local news update, Dave King's classical spot, a selection of information about the services here at the East Surrey Hospital, and of course that Radio Redhill mix of music to see you through the afternoon. 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

And that's almost all we've got time for here on Sunday Colour Supplement for another week. Thank you for joining me here on Radio Redhill. Don't forget, coming up next is the Chapel Service, followed by All Gold, Golden Oldies with Nigel Gray, and then Sounds of the 50s with Owen from 7 o'clock. I'll be back on Wednesday for Curtain Up and your Wednesday requests. So I do hope you'll join me then. But of course, don't worry, plenty of request shows between now and then. You can hear this morning's repeated all over again this evening at 8 o'clock, and then from Monday through to Saturday, 8:30 in the evening for your request shows. So lots to come here on Radio Redhill. I'm going to leave you with our most requested artist this week, very much very popular at the moment, having been less so prior to that in an unexplained way. But anyway, this is The Beatles. Goodbye.

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0: From the Sky News Centre at 1. Two firefighters have been killed after two helicopters collided while tackling wildfires west of Athens. The Greek Fire Service says the victims were the only people on one aircraft, while the two crew members on the second survived. The collision happened over the Sartha area. The Prime Minister has visited Dover to highlight the government's efforts to crack down on the people smuggling gangs behind small boat crossings. 2,000 migrants have crossed the channel since he took over from Sir Keir Starmer. Greek police say a suspect has confessed after the body of a Scottish woman was discovered inside a suitcase in Athens. Elizabeth Jane Ross from Edinburgh was found dead on the Greek capital last month. A 26-year-old man described as a foreign national was arrested after investigators identified him using CCTV footage. Our correspondent Anjum Pirbakos has more.
1: It's a really worrying case. Obviously, this woman entered Greece on the 26th of June. We know that she was there. She was visiting friends and she was then moving to a different part of Greece, and that's when her body was discovered by a homeless person in a derelict building.
0: A murder investigation's begun after a man in his 30s was shot dead at a traveller site in Wiltshire. Police were called out to Calcut near Cricklade yesterday morning. In sport, the Commonwealth Games in Glasgow have officially drawn to a close after 11 days of sporting excellence. 215 gold medals were handed out, with 54 of those going to the home nations. These people in Glasgow say it's been a great few days.
2: I think they've been brilliant, right? I've been to a few events and they've all been lovely, and the volunteers in particular have been really, really great.
3: It's been good. I've got to see a little bit of this side of the country, so yeah.
4: I've never been to a big games before, and when they moved it from Australia to here, I just thought, I'm going.
0: And Motherwell have started the Scottish Premiership season with a 2-1 win away to Hibs. Earlier, St Johnstone marked their return to the top flight with a 4-3 victory over Kilmarnock. That's the latest. I'm AJ Walsh.